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15: Happy Thursday and a good afternoon to you all out there in the Duke City. I'm KOB 4 meteorologist Amanda Galushka with your Thursday afternoon forecast. We have lots of sunshine for the day today. Highs will warm up into the mid-70s, putting us right where we should be for this time of year. Calmer winds than the last couple of days are expected as well. Clear skies will continue for your evening and overnight hours as our temperatures, they're going to fall to a little bit chillier conditions by tomorrow morning. We'll wake up to temperatures in the mid-40s. Have a great day.
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18: 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He's Rob. I'm Kelvin. We are the Odd Couple on a TV theme song Thursday. Somebody do me a favor. Tie up Jason Smith in there. Tell him leave me alone. Bother me right now. Foul or fair with J.R. Gamble coming up here in a minute.
21: That is a foul ball.
18: It's foul. That's coming up here in a minute. And we got the last call as well. We got a close game. 5 minutes left. 94-91. Pistons up 3. Been a close game the last about the last quarter or so.
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18: 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Draymond Green, he's just all over the place. 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
22: 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Let's go with Andre in Massachusetts, you're on the Odd Couple.

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0: somebody, a neurosurgeon, said I could fix you.
1: You trust he'll take care of your problem.
2: Nothing but good reports and a list of accolades that were 2 pages long.
3: When you talk to him, he's engaging. He seems very intelligent. He's witty. He's charming.
4: He'd always talk about, I'm going to be a doctor.
3: But he has this dark side that he likes to keep separate and hidden from everybody else.
1: This is a story about 33 patients who put their trust in a prominent surgeon in Dallas.
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6: Christopher Daniel Dunch.
1: And wish they hadn't.
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0: Oklahoma City still with the lead, but now a six-point lead, 95-89. Still 9 minutes to go in the fourth quarter. So Lakers not dead yet.
1: Yeah, one of the big things pointed out on the telecast, and certainly the eye test, much different energy when Marcus Smart's on the court.
0: Yeah.
1: Right? And he's been hasn't been a huge fat. He's 14 points on the game, but he's plus 13 and has had a big impact, and you get a little more aggression and activity defensively. He'll pick up to give you a little bit of juice. I told you going into the fourth quarter, the plus 15 was the in-game line. So LeBron James doing everything he can. Hartenstein, former Knick, now can't close out on a three-point shooter, allowing LeBron with the big shot before the timeout.
0: Go New York, go New York. So we'll have more on this game throughout the next few minutes here. Obviously, again, still a long way to go, 9 minutes to go in the fourth quarter. But earlier tonight, Pistons take a 2-0 lead over the Cavaliers, a game that was nip-tuck for a while. The Pistons find a way to put it away late, and an appreciation moment for a guy who has become the Tyrese Halliburton. I just let it right
1: the
0: out.
1: Cade McNown.
0: The Cade McNown. Yes, yeah. Who has become the Tyrese Halliburton of this playoff? Where last year we knew how good a player Halliburton was, but really hit that next level. Was he overrated? Was he not? Look at the way he played. He got the Pacers all the way within one game of the NBA Finals. Then he got hurt, but Halliburton went from he's a pretty good player to wow, he's one of the league's best. Now it's a shame we didn't get to see him this year.
1: Yeah.
0: But Halliburton became the breakout star of last year's playoff. Cade Cunningham is becoming that guy this year. Now, maybe Cade Cunningham, you could say, well, he's a little bit more well-known coming in. Yeah. I mean, they talked about him for MVP a little bit. It was a big run, but they were both very similar, and Cunningham is going to become the big breakout star, a guy we didn't really know as much about on the big national level. Like, big-time NBA fans knew, hey, here are the Pistons. They're really good. Cunningham's their best player.
1: Well, he was the number one overall pick 5 years ago.
0: I was just, like, 3 years ahead for Cade Cunningham, as good as he was going to be.
1: But, I mean, he was the number one overall pick, and we can always say, hey, the rest of the draft ain't great, whatever.
0: Yeah, but you look at
1: the number one pick.
0: Yeah, but you look at some guys the last couple of years, being number one doesn't even mean you're going to be in the rotation. Okay?
1: I'm not saying it does, but there come with that some expectations. And with the Pistons, I mean, you had to climb back to at least mediocrity eventually, right?
0: Cunningham's went from a guy that most big-time NBA fans knew who he was, at least this year. So the average fan knew who he was, even if you're not as familiar with his game, because the Pistons weren't on TV as much as the other teams are, and I get that. You need a while to build up to become a star, right? It took Jalen Brunson a couple of years of being on TV with the Knicks to get to the point where he is now.
2: He set a star.
0: It's taken Wemby a little bit of time to build up to where he is now. Okay, he's must-see TV.
1: But it's also style, right? And Pistons are not a style team.
0: No.
1: Right? If you're going to break through, you need a little of that push behind you.
0: It's big games in the playoffs and when everybody is watching. And now Cade Cunningham is becoming that guy. He's the breakout Tyrese Halliburton of the playoffs this year, except he's a better player than Halliburton. Halliburton is still at his best a little too up and down, right? There's a reason the overrated. I think the mental part of Halliburton's game, he still struggles at times with, it's not going well for me. I'm not going to take my shot. I'm just going to set my teammates up. Where Cunningham is a little bit more of a, just because I'm 5 out of 19 doesn't mean I'm not going to take that next shot and make it, right? You got to have that shooter's mentality of no matter what's happened before, this next shot is going in. And I don't get that as much with Halliburton as I do with Cunningham. When things are going great, Halliburton's a great front runner. He's showing I can help bring the team back when I have those moments of motivation. But Cunningham is the more even keel across the board. I'm the guy. I'll be the one to hit the big shots. I'll be the one, even though the supporting cast needs to step up a little bit, need more of them in the first round of this series. Cunningham has more of that. And you've seen it, even though he hasn't shot well this playoffs, he is still the guy making the big plays at the end of games and getting the Pistons to a point where now they've gotten rid of all their problems and they're two games away from the Eastern Conference Finals, which is where we thought they would be. They're there even though Cunningham is still not playing at the level that we have seen him play at. And that's some kind of accomplishment and achievement to be able to continue to do that when you're not shooting your best.
1: Well, you also remember he missed so much time and question of how quickly he'd be able to return because he had the collapsed lung, right? You have the attempt at the exemption for the rule, you know, of the rules when it came to awards and all NBA teams and whatever else, saying, hey, this is a significant injury that took him out. And now it's the, you're just getting him rounded, I think, fully back into shape. And you're seeing what this team is capable of, as they did go through the regular season brilliantly, right, to the number one seed. But there's still a yes and about this squad. Again, owing some of it owing to style points and saying, all right, is he that guy in crunch time? It helps when James Harden's on the other.
0: Oh, wow. Come on. James Harden didn't.
1: He deserved that. They had ample opportunity to take that game back in the final 3 minutes, and the ball kept ending up in his hand.
0: Okay. It does make you look better when you can say, I'm not him. Yeah, no, it does. I understand.
1: Well, because that's going to be a first ballot Hall of Famer.
0: Yeah, no.
1: And you're saying, I'm not him.
0: I'm not that guy. Oh, you're right. You're absolutely right. No, I get that part of it.
1: I didn't think I'd get that logic smashed together in two sentences like that.
0: But Cunningham can see. You want to clap again? It's like you're trying to kill a bug. Cunningham can stand on his own. Now I'm just picturing you doing that for. I want that to be a meme. The Harmon Clapper.
1: The wind up monkey.
0: Cunningham doesn't need. Cunningham's just fine on his own at this point. Yes. Hey, comparing him to Harden is great. It makes
1: just
0: you look
1: saying,
0: better.
1: Having them on the other side collapsing helps you.
0: Yeah, no, it does. Just,
1: you got to step on someone to that next level.
0: But just seeing him since the playoffs started, all the attention because they were down 3-1, who led them back? Cunningham. Who's got them up 2-0? Cunningham. It's not like everybody else. You're saying, oh, look at these hidden gems with the Pistons that are playing great. It's still, they haven't fired on all cylinders, and Cunningham is still leading them to where they are now.
1: Because you know what? He's been cool. Hey.
0: There you go, Cunningham.
1: It'll
0: be like three little Fonzies. And what's Fonzie?
1: He's cool.
0: Correctamundo. Exit out by the Fresca. Exit Swollen Dome. Jason Smith, Mike Harmon, live from the Fox Sports Radio studios. Got more on the Thunder and the Lakers coming up next, as well as a basketball story that everybody loves. Pay no attention to everybody on social media that says they hate it. That's next. Jason and Mike. Fox.
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13: America's produced like lots and lots of stuff. Just piles of stuff. The fact of the matter is all day long, every day, there are warehouses full of stuff getting just pushed off a cliff. All day, every day.
11: Betsy Ann Nagoski, who runs the Canary Records label.
13: A friend of mine said that what he loves is being the guy standing at the edge of the cliff, waving his arms, going, wait, no, let me look at those first before you throw them away. I think there might be some good stuff in there. I think there might be some stories. I don't think we should throw all those away yet.
11: We have a season, 10 episodes of stories from that realm, of things that were just barely saved, and in some cases, not saved at all. A bizarre tale of two infamous New Yorkers.
14: They booby-trapped their home and turned it into the shield fortress of ephemera.
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19: In the NBA playoffs, OKC has a 102-94 lead over the Lakers. 6.5 minutes left to go in the fourth quarter. Austin Reeves has a playoff career high 26 points. LeBron James has 21 points and 6 assists. On the OKC side, Shai Gilgeous-Alexander has 17 points but has 4 fouls. Chet Holmgren has 17 points as well. The Pistons have won 5 straight games after they took down the Cavaliers 107-97 to take a 2-0 series lead. Cade Cunningham had 25 points and 10 assists. Tobias Harris had 21 points and has had 7 straight 20 or more point playoff games. Knicks forward OG Anunoby is listed as day-to-day with a hamstring strain and is listed as questionable for Game 3 on Friday against the 76ers. In the NHL playoffs, the Hurricanes top the Flyers 4-1. They've taken a 3-0 series lead. In the NFL, the Vikings are signing Juwan Jennings to a 1-year deal. I'm Brianna Miro.
20: Jason Smith.
21: Oh, oh, oh.
20: Mike Harmon.
21: Evangelize.
20: Yeah.

0: articles, and more. 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
1: 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Next week on Netflix, seasons 1 and 2 of the former Hulu comedy, Everyone is Doing Great, season 4 of Mark Rober's Crunch Labs, as well as season 2 of Pop Culture Jeopardy with host Colin Jost. Next Tuesday, the season 2 launch of the Netflix adult animation series Devil May Cry, the premiere of the documentary Marty, Life is Short, on the life and career of comedian Martin Short, and the documentary Untold UK, Jamie Vardy. Next Wednesday, the start of the new season of the Netflix reality competition show, Perfect Match. Next Thursday, the launch of the Netflix drama Nemesis. Next Friday on Netflix, the debut of the British documentary The Crash. Next Saturday at 8 p.m. Eastern on Netflix, the fight special, Ronda Rousey versus Gina Carano. Next Tuesday on Disney Plus and Hulu, the second season premiere of Tucci in Italy. And at 9 p.m. Eastern, the one-off special, The Punisher, One Last Kill. Next Friday on Hulu, the stand-up special, Lisa and Walter, It Was an Accident, as well as the second season launch of Rivals, starring David Tennant and Alex Hassel. Next Wednesday on Amazon Prime Video, the season 3 premiere and finale of Good Omens in a 90-minute movie starring Michael Sheen and David Tennant, as well as the launch of the romantic comedy Off Campus. And next Friday over on Paramount Plus, the start of another Yellowstone spinoff, Dutton Ranch, as well as season 5 of Couples Therapy on Paramount Plus with Showtime.
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10: A quiet residential neighborhood erupts in chaos. Carmine Galante, the feared boss of the Bonanno crime family, lies dead, his cigar still clutched between his teeth.
11: Masked men walked into Joe and Mary's luncheonette in Brooklyn today and gunned down Carmine Galante, a man believed to be the most powerful mafia chieftain in the country.
10: The execution sent shockwaves through the criminal underworld and set the stage for one of the most pivotal criminal cases in New York City history. From the minds behind the acclaimed television series comes Law and Order: Criminal Justice System. This isn't a scripted drama. These are real stories told by the people who have lived them.
12: My father should have been a dead man.
10: For decades, the mafia had New York City in a stranglehold, with law enforcement seemingly powerless to intervene. But the murder of Carmine Galante marked the beginning of the end. Discover how a group of young prosecutors took on the mafia, and with the help of law enforcement, brought down its most powerful figures. I'm Anasika Nicolazzi. And from Wolf Entertainment and iHeart Podcasts, this is Law & Order Criminal Justice System.
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0: Take that.
1: I have no idea. But I do know this.
0: That was a dope intro, though. Come on, what you got?
1: It is time for the Tire Rack Play of the Day.
2: Cade in front, half hook on the run. Doesn't go. 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Pistons are up 103-95. 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
1: Pistons Radio Network on the call. Sorry, Brady. I don't know why Mark did that to you. That's just rude. I mean, you know, we're trying to recover from a loss. He's going to play a highlight from it. It's just out of line. You ought to be ashamed of yourself, Mark, for that. It's disgusting behavior. 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All right, so we've got an understanding. This has been speculated around. People, you know, just assumed this was going to happen sooner rather than later. But the NCAA tournament is expanding. It's going to increase to 76 teams. All right. We talked about that a couple of weeks ago, that it looked like it was going to be finalized. But we now have an idea as to what that is going to look like. This, according to ESPN, with the increase to 76, the first four doubleheaders on back-to-back days in Dayton will be replaced by a 12-game opening round. The Tuesday and Wednesday of the men's tournament will feature 12 games played by 24 teams in two different cities. There will now be three games each day in Dayton and three games each day in the second city, yet to be determined, with sources telling ESPN's Pete Thamel that the second site is expected to be west of the Eastern time zone to help with logistics. So basically, it's another tournament to get into the tournament. What are we doing?
0: What we're doing.
1: I just
0: $300 million in extra funding from new sponsors.
1: Okay, all right.
0: I'll tell you what we're doing. Opened up alcohol category and sponsorships. Wine.
3: Are you basing this off of Claude and his report? Because
0: here we go. I'm just saying. Well, no, it's about the money. Well,
3: I assume it's about
0: y'all are
3: the money,
0: infatuated but with me and Claude. Like, what is wrong with y'all, man? Stop bringing me and Claude up. Look at what my facts are that I bring to the
1: stop fooling around on us, then.
3: Which are from Claude.
0: Yeah, whatever.
3: Where are
0: your facts from, Brady Quinn?
3: Well,
0: where do your facts come from?
3: It's not just one source.
0: All right.
3: And what I would try to do, and I would try to say to a lot of people, what you should do is you should take what you get from Claude, but you should also question it, and you should research it to make sure it's accurate, because it's not always accurate. God. Like, for example, the windfall you're talking about, most tournaments, most, you know, whatever it is, like it's the college football playoff or the NCAA tournament, the majority of the money comes in from TV. So you're adding, what you said, how many additional teams? 12 additional teams?
1: Yeah.
3: 8 additional teams? Whatever it is?
1: Yeah, 12.
3: Those are back end of the tournament games. They're not going to dramatically increase the revenue that's generated from TV. So it begs the question, if the bottom line isn't really going to increase that much because they're back end of the games. Like, imagine the first round. Like, we look at college football and we're like, well, those first round games are awesome. Like, okay, are they though? If we go to 24, are those games actually going to be that competitive? I mean, hell, we don't get competitive games now in the first round of the college football playoff. We don't get that many competitive games in the NCAA tournament, like in the first round. Forget the playing games. So they're not going to fetch a big number for the TV media rights. It's just more inventory at the end of the day when those rights come up again. So, like, what is truly the motivation behind this? Is it just they want more inclusiveness so they have more teams that can say they have a shot at it? I don't really understand it. Like, I do think if you're going to expand the NCAA tournament, it does dilute the regular season. It makes the conference tournaments worthless. And it gets to the point where you're like, well, okay, how big do you want this thing to be? I mean, when we start talking about these subjects, you can really look at other professional sports leagues and start to say, like, maybe we should start looking at some of these other formats to determine like how this should work. And you know, like, for example, in English soccer, there's a thing called FA Cup, where like everyone gets to play it in England. And it doesn't really dwindle down to the big teams until you get to certain rounds, but it feels like that's what this is. It's like, because we have 300 plus men's, you know, NCAA basketball teams, we need to make it more inclusive for some of those teams to be involved, when in reality, we're actually making it harder for those teams to, the best teams to win a national championship. Like, I don't know that the best team's always going
0: to
3: win.
0: Expenses of it, though. And it has to make financial sense to continue to add teams. There's no other reason to add teams. There's no other reason in the NFL to add games other than to increase your bottom line.
3: Sure. But again, so like, me, we're not when you add teams to the playoffs, right? That's such a small number. 14 teams make it out of 32 right now. Okay. When we're talking about the NCAA tournament, like, you're adding on some at-large bids. Like, these are teams who are bowl teams in the past that wouldn't have made it. And so now, just because the why can't I think of the name of the other tournament?
1: NIT.
0: NIT.
3: The NIT is basically, you know, gone away. There's no significance to it now. And we've tried to see these other pop-up tournaments to pay for players, essentially, like, which, you know, haven't really gotten any steam. So you look and you just go, all right, like, what? Like, we're really just doing this to appease the bigger conferences and adding a few more teams from the conference. Like, that's what this is about.
1: And for
0: but
1: me,
0: you can't do that if you're going to take a loss on doing it. You can't do
3: I never said they're going to take a loss. Okay, but they're not going to make millions more just from adding, you know, a few more games to the back end of it.
0: If it says 300 million, I'm going with 300. I mean, and again, y'all could say Claude, but LeVar actually does look up the topics that we're going to talk about. And I actually compare my opinions with my buddy, my bestie, Claude.
1: Like, that's
0: me and Claude go back and forth about, I debate with Claude before I debate with you guys. The bottom line here is, it is about the bottom line, and it is impacting the bottom line. And if they can add teams, and the expense is going to be covered off on it, and you can add more sponsorship because there is more inventory for you to do it, it's a very simple deal. Like, that's what it is. You added more games to get more inventory to get more money. And if you have that lined up.
3: I found out where you got your $300 million from.
0: Well, where'd
3: I get it? It only adds $50 million per year on average.
0: Hey, listen, I took the links that so it, sent it,
3: it's,
0: to
3: it's
0: me.
3: For the, I take it's for the, I take, okay, but it's for the next 6 years.
0: Is it actual information?
3: It's can I answer, or do you just going to keep interrupting?
0: Go.
3: I'm waiting for a moment to.
0: Are we going to have this type of show? Talking. Like, let's go. Go. You're
3: I'm trying
0: talking.
3: To.
0: I made my point. Go. Jesus. All right.
1: All right. So this,
0: I can say the same exact thing, okay. Brady.
1: But this is my...
3: You just don't stop talking. That's the problem.
0: And you don't stop saying Claude. That's your problem.
1: So this is...
3: Well, stop getting sensitive.
0: We both got issues. Well, you stop getting sensitive.
1: All right, so, all right, let's break it up. All right, back to your corners. All right, so this is the... this is my thought on this whole thing.
0: Talk to me crazy. I'm a grown-ass man.
1: Okay, hold on. Okay, hold on.
3: Buddy, stop being so sensitive. Don't buddy me.
0: Don't buddy me. Don't buddy me in these moments.
3: I'm just saying, I found out where your number came from. It's about $50 million on average of additional revenue. That's all they're saying.
0: So it's a real number.
3: Per year.
1: I'll kick you off this boat right now. Knock it off.
0: Off the boat.
1: Okay, so this is my... And you're seeing this in sports everywhere, where every league is trying to figure out a way that they can incorporate more teams into their playoff format. And to Brady's point... Remember when the Big East tournament used to be a big deal? Remember the ACC tournament in Greensboro used to be a big deal? Nobody's going to give a rip about any of that stuff anymore. Like that's going to go bye-bye because you're including so many more teams. It's almost as if every league is trying to manufacture a sense of urgency because they realize, why would people care about this? There's got to be something on the line. And if we can't convince them on conference tournaments or we can't convince them on big regular season games, we'll just expand the playoffs even more. And you're just biting into the regular season every time you do it. And I don't know what that means long term, but you can have the conversation about the NFL and their schedule. It used to be 12 games. It got up to, you know, 14 or 16. Then it was 17. It's going to be 18 soon. I don't think they're going to stop at 76. I think after a couple of years, there's going to be more and there's going to be more. And it's like, all right, well, why don't we just toss the ball up on Midnight Madness like they do every year and just make that the start of the postseason right then and there. Because what is left of the regular season after any of this stuff? 76 teams. We got 64. Like we had play-in games.
0: That's a lot of teams, man.
1: Too many,
0: that is
1: man.
0: A lot of teams.
1: It's literally a nether tournament just to get into the tournament. And people thought the first four in or the Dayton tournament was a little odd, but then it's like, all right, you know what? It's kind of cool. They throw it in Dayton, a tradition every year, and whoever gets in, they'll grab a 16 seed or an 11 seed like Texas did this year, and then you start filling out your brackets.
0: How far has a play-in team made it? Do we know that?
3: Texas would have been the longest they made it this year, right? Because they played in, and then they won, I think, and got into the... Did you get the Sweet 16?
1: I think so. Yeah, I think so.
3: But I'll say this.
0: No one's ever won it.
1: No.
0: A play-in team has never made it to championship round, never won it.
1: No.
3: I don't think so. I mean, it hasn't been around that long anyway, like with the four plan. Right. I would say this. Like, I went to this year's between SMU and Miami, and it was awesome. Like, don't get me wrong. It was an incredible environment. It might have been the most fun I've ever had at a basketball game. That being said, I just, to the point of the regular season and everything else, I do think you look at men's college basketball, and at some point, there's a cutoff. You've got 300-plus Division I teams. At some point, you look at it and say, can that team that qualifies from the small conference, like, I know that's how we've always done it, but we're changing the landscape in all these different ways, and I'm not sure anyone wants to see that small school playing a play-in game. And again, these are mostly going to be at-large bids anyway. But, like, that's what you become more susceptible to. So I understand, in saying that, like, Miami of Ohio was that team this year. They were an at-large bid and put the committee in a really tough spot because they didn't win the MAC, but they had an incredible season. And they did win that game. They beat SMU. So they got into at least the first round. And that was the end of the story. It was a great season, but... You know, I don't know how many more of those games you really need or how many more of those teams you really need or it's going to, you know, give you a chance to extend this tournament. I think you're only creating a scenario where the best teams are going to be likely to stumble. And that doesn't, again, create the best team actually, you know, having the best shot of winning like they should based on the work they've done in the regular season and maybe even in conference play.
1: By the way, it's
3: not a great format.
1: VCU in 2011 got to the Final Four. UCLA 2021 got to the Final Four. And I think that might have been the VCU team that upset Duke.
3: What year was that?
1: 2011 was VCU. 11. Got to the Final Four.
3: So how long have the play-ins been around?
0: Yeah, 11. That's right.
1: I didn't think it was around that long. But apparently, you know, time flies when you're losing brackets left and right. But
0: I think those are some solid points that you just made, Q. I do. I still say at the end of the day, if it's not about the money and it's about something else outside of that, then to me, you gotta put away like the feelings of Miami of Ohio, they deserve to be like, you gotta put away any type of emotions or feelings about lesser universities having great records. You gotta put it away because you can't compromise a top tier team for the sake of saying that this was a feel good story over here in this conference, a matching conference where. We need to see what that is. If that's the only reason for doing it is to appease that way, it's a waste of time, if you ask me.
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15: Chicago, 1989.
16: White victim, female, pretty, wealthy.
15: A white woman's murder shocks the city. A black man from the projects comes forward with information about the case.
17: He says the police are his friends.
15: But out of nowhere, he goes from star witness to prime suspect.
17: And then that's it. They turn on
15: the system is hungry for a conviction. Lee Harris is sentenced to 90 years.
18: I get 90 years for killing somebody I have never seen.
15: Behind bars, Lee finds an unlikely ally in his cellie, Robert. The pair are like chalk and cheese. There's no way their paths would ever cross on the outside. But as a fellow inmate, Robert sees through the lies and vows to do the unthinkable. Clear Lee's name.
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25: What's shaking, fellow sports fans? It's Andy West. Let's look back on this day in sports history, May 8th. We'll start out today in 1970, where Walt Frazier scores 36 points to lead the New York Knicks to a 113-99 victory over the Los Angeles Lakers and the NBA championship in seven games. It was their first championship. They'd win it again in 1973, but have not won anything since. Skipping ahead, today in 2001, Randy Johnson became the third pitcher to strike out 20 batters in 9 innings, but he didn't finish the game in which the Arizona Diamondbacks beat Cincinnati 4-3 in 11 innings. Johnson, the first left-hander to strike out 20, missed a chance to join Roger Clemens and Kerry Wood as the record holders for a 9-inning game, but he couldn't finish off the Reds in regulation. And today in 2012, Josh Hamilton became the 16th player in baseball history to hit 4 home runs in a game. His 4 homers came against 3 different pitchers, carrying the Texas Rangers to a 10-3 victory over the Orioles.
24: Now you know. 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
3: Two pros and a cup of Joe, Fox Sports Radio, LeVar Arrington, Brady Quinn, Jonas Knox with you here. 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
0: Sometimes you can't get to everything in the world of sports or entertainment.
2: Good thing the guys are here to bring you.
0: In case you missed it.
3: Guys, in case you missed this, end of the road. Taylor Heinicke has announced his retirement from the NFL. He took to social media yesterday. He was one of the darlings of COVID during the COVID era, if anybody remembers that, where everybody's walking around in masks. You couldn't stand within 6 feet of each other. Kind of a wild time in this country, but nonetheless.
4: Washington guy
3: out there in your neck of the woods. And he actually started a playoff game. Washington signed him in case anybody got COVID that year. He was sleeping on his sister's couch at the time when he got the call and ended up having to start a playoff game. Played pretty well, all things considered, and ended up losing to Tampa Bay, who went on to win the Super Bowl. So, not a bad run for Taylor Heinicke. Got his opportunity.
4: Congrats on
3: made some
4: noise.
3: Bro. Yeah, man.
4: Congrats.
3: Yeah. You know, drinking beers. They named a beer after him and everything.
4: Hey, whoa. Where do you get this information from, Jonas?
3: Come on, man.
4: Slow down, bro.
3: Oh, boy.
4: Slow down.
6: We are.
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6: Just before midnight on Saturday, February 19th, 2005, Danielle Imbo and her friend Richard Patrone left a crowded Philadelphia bar. 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
6: Those same questions frustrated law enforcement. The FBI called it murder for hire.
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10: 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One of them was the target. The other one was wrong place, wrong time.
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6: What happened to Danielle and Richard?
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6: 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In this series, I dig into my own investigation to find answers for the families and get justice for Richard and Danielle.
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14: 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They took down the Cavaliers 107-97 and take a 2-0 series lead. Cade Cunningham had 25 points and 10 assists. Tobias Harris had 21 points and 6 rebounds. Donovan Mitchell had 31 points and 6 assists on a losing effort. James Harden struck gold. He was 3 of 13 from the field, had 10 points and 4 turnovers. In the NHL playoffs, the Hurricanes topped the Flyers 4-1. They've taken a 3-0 series lead. In baseball, the Rays defeat the Red Sox 8-4 for their 7th straight win. Cubs have won 9 straight. They down the Reds 8-3. Nationals top the Twins 7-5. Pirates outscore the Diamondbacks 4-2. I'm Brianna Miro.
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7: Good morning and a happy Friday. I'm KOB4 meteorologist Amanda Galushka with your Friday forecast. Your morning starts off with clear skies, temperatures in the upper 40s and low 50s, and some calm winds. Through the day today, winds will start increasing 5 to 10 miles per hour, but we could see a few brief wind gusts up to, say, 20 miles per hour in the afternoon as well. Lots of sunshine, temperatures warming up into the mid 80s, and then mostly clear skies for your evening and overnight hours with temperatures falling back into the lower 50s by Saturday morning.
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9: I'm Julian Edelman. 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

0: Two pros and a cup of Joe, Fox Sports Radio, LeVar Arrington, Brady Quinn, Jonas Knox with you here. We are going to be back on the air coming up same time, same place on Monday morning, 6 a.m. Eastern time, 3 o'clock Pacific. 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And right after the show, today's pod will be posted. So be sure to follow it. 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
0: All right, so Lorena is in Boston for a Ben Maller meet and greet, along with Justin Cooper. So screw the both of them. That means stepping in for Larray Ray to do the leftovers today is the one and only Patty Speaks.
3: Mark.
0: Patty. Y'all, Mark, you went in on the leftovers.
4: Oh, boy. Right, okay. Well, Jonas, you mentioned Lorena and Coop going to Boston. Well, this first one I have is Boston-ish related, if you kind of, you know, put two and two together. But let's start with this here. So Sportico has identified two potential bidders so far for the Seattle Seahawks. And no, it is not Mark Zuckerberg or Tim Cook. Those are actually refuted from last week. So out go two, in go two more. So that said, it is two groups. This first one is a group including Boston Celtics limited partner Aditya Mittal and former Celtics owner Wycliffe Groesbeck. That is the first group. And then a second group.
0: Wick Groesbeck.
4: Wick Groesbeck.
0: I'm
4: sorry.
0: Did you call him Wycliffe?
4: His full first
5: John.
4: Name was like Wycliffe.
5: Wycliffe John.
0: Oh, nice.
5: Wycliffe John.
4: Yeah.
0: Oh, yeah.
6: They call him Wick for short, though.
4: Okay. Yeah. Okay. I didn't know how to pronounce it, and I saw his full name, so I went with it. So there we go. And then the other group is led by a guy named Vinod Khosla.
5: Say who?
4: Vinod Khosla. Gazoon tight. As Rob Parker would say. So he recently also became a limited partner with the 49ers. So interesting to see how that would go. So there are two potential bidders so far, guys, for the Seahawks.
6: Well, if I'm not mistaken, I believe Jimmy Haslam was a limited partner with the Steelers and then decided to buy the majority stake of the Browns. So, I mean, it's happened before. I believe that was the path that Mr. Haslam took to get there. So,
0: by the way, I forget that that Jimmy Haslam is also part owner of the Milwaukee Bucks as well, too.
6: Yeah, he owns the MLS team, too, the Columbus Crew.
0: He's got a lot going on.
6: Nice little sports portfolio, man.
0: Doing well, man. You know, yeah. If he could figure out Giannis and Deshaun Watson, you know, everything would be fine there. Not a problem whatsoever. What else we got, Patty?
4: So we're going to go with something famous. And by famous, I mean famous Jameis. So Jameis Winston has been announced that he will be serving as a correspondent on Fox's coverage of the upcoming FIFA World Cup this year.
0: That's what I'm talking about right there.
4: Let's go, Jameis.
6: I mean, it's a cool opportunity. I feel like this is what we do sometimes with people, where we put them in positions where it's like, I don't know, maybe they want to do it. You know, maybe they think it'll be entertaining, but I find that interesting. I always find it interesting when we do these sorts of things.
5: Tell us why.
6: Well, like, I always feel like it's more fun when you've got like a comedian. Now, maybe they view Jameis as a comedian. I don't know. But I would think you'd be able to find someone who could add some like entertainment to it. Or who's the guy who walks in the pits during, I think it's during F1. Do you guys know what I'm talking about?
0: Yeah.
6: When he's like super dismissive of like everyone.
0: Yes. Oh, what's that guy? Yeah, he's awesome.
6: He interviews people, but then like he gets people wrong as far as who he thinks they are sometimes.
0: Just doesn't care.
6: Oh, he doesn't care at all. He didn't give a rip. He'll literally walk up and away from people in a heartbeat. They need to get that guy. That guy would be fun to like watch him walk around more.
0: Yeah, I mean, you know, Jameis is making the rounds, man. That's a guy who's already got himself set up.
5: Post-career.
0: Done. Yeah. He's already got everything set up post-career. He'll be good to go. He'll be out, you know, whenever he's out. He's made enough money, played good football, entertaining,
5: apparently,
0: and now he's going to make
5: Wilson
0: a grip.
5: Too, huh?
0: Yeah, maybe.
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14: Increasing volume on Coors southbound approaching I-40. And if you transfer to 40, you're eastbound approaching the Big I. No slowing to report between Coors and the Big I. And on the east side, East Albuquerque, no delays. 40 westbound between Louisiana and the Big I. And if you do see a traffic tip, call the new tip line, 505-883-8369.
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22: College baseball, New Mexico opens a three-game set at Grand Canyon tonight, while New Mexico State begins a three-game road series with Missouri State. Dodgers open a three-game series against the Braves tonight in L.A. Thunder with a big third-quarter run take down the Lakers 125-107. Take a 2-0 lead in the West semis. Austin Reaves led L.A. with 31 points. I'm Bronza Moss.
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6: A win is a win. 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

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Settle on a poll question. Your phone call is always welcome. 877-3DP-SHOW. By the way, if you're watching on Peacock, and why wouldn't you be, we're bringing back the confessional. At the end of each hour, one of us has to go into the confessional and maybe expound upon something that was said during the show. Big Day Ray will ask a question.

0: Brought to you by Panini America. We'll take a break. More phone calls and our play of the day up next. Charles Barkley next hour. If you've received unexpected communications about unemployment benefits from the government, you should make sure that you understand you're probably the victim of a scam. 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
2: Back across Svechnikov. He's got to go skate to stick. He goes low to high for Gostisbehere. Now send it cross. They score! It's a power play goal! Andrei Svechnikov! It's the second power play goal of the game, and the Canes have a 3-1 lead here in the third.
3: Courtesy of the Canes Radio Network, there's never a casual call of a goal scored, is there? Certainly not in soccer, but I know there's only a couple, you know, per match. But like when it's 9-6 Avalanche, like the ninth one, do you sound like it's game 7 of the Stanley Cup final? That makes it 9-6. Carolina, just the third NHL team in the last 30 years to open a postseason with 7 consecutive wins. The Rangers did it in 2024, the Pittsburgh Penguins in 08. That right there is your play of the day. Play of the day is brought to you by RecTech, RECTEQ.com. 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Update the poll results, early results if you can. Dylan?
4: All right, Dan, early results. Flopping in the NBA is smart on the refs to call or soft and bad for the product. 92% say soft and bad for the product. I'm inclined to agree. And then what would you rather get caught in less, an avalanche or a hurricane? 70% say avalanche, and I also agree with that. Hurricane, you can...
3: I can't outrun an avalanche.
4: No.
3: I mean, I can. I don't want to try. I've been in a tornado before.
4: Like inside the...
3: No, on the outside. My downtown this is back in the 80s. And a tornado ripped through. And I had friends who lived in the same neighborhood. One house gone. The house next to it, not. Next to that one, gone. Crazy. And the weather, I'll never forget that cool weather that was attached to it. And I just remember it was crazy how much damage it did in such a quick period of time. Yes, Dylan?
4: Are tornadoes like the wildest of the natural disasters? Just like, how does this even happen? Like a volcano, okay, makes sense, you know.
3: Tsunami is the one that is still that one.
4: Well, that's usually a double banger, too, because usually it's an earthquake, and then the tsunami follows.
3: Yes, yes. Zach in Knoxville. Hi, Zach. What's on your mind today?
5: Hey, DP. Thanks for taking my call. For the Vegas team, how about the Vegas global warmings? They slowly wear you down. And just wanted to ask you about the flopping that's going on. Do you think Adam Silver needs to step in and, dare I say, give the refs an agenda to not only, you know, that Chet Holmgren play early when they went to the monitor? I felt like when they reversed the call, they probably should have issued a technical for flopping. Do you think that they need to step in and start issuing techs along with...
3: Yeah, but they tried to do this 2 years ago, but then you have the officials. They have their own union. Like, they don't want to be told what to do. They don't want to be embarrassed. But, you know, it's like calling pass interference. And I'm trying to get an update on the referees, NFL referees. They were getting ready to vote last night at 8 o'clock, and I don't know how long discussions went on, but I think the NFL wants referees to go to training camp. I think they want them to be available more in the offseason. So I'm trying to get some information on that. Aiden in Utah. Hi, Aiden. What's on your mind?
6: Yeah, good morning, Dan.
3: Morning.
6: Hey, I was wondering, can GMs be put in the Hall of Fame while they're currently active? Because Sam Presti is a mastermind. Okay, I'm watching A.J. Mitchell. He's a 38th pick out of UC Santa Barbara. Oh, yeah, I'm sure everybody saw him being a baller. Also, how did they get Jared McCain? And, oh, by the way, they're going to have a lottery pick this year.
3: Yeah, I know. Pretty incredible. Jerry West, is he in the Hall of Fame as a GM? Did Red Auerbach, is he in for being a GM? But nobody, I don't think, has been put in during their careers. Yes, Marvin.
7: Theo Epstein should be put in 2004.
0: as soon as he won that championship with the Red Sox.
3: Yes.
0: Then with the Cubs, too.
3: No, I know. Yeah. I don't have any problems with that. You know, if you're an architect for a team, we do criticize GMs all the time. We know their names. Yes, Dylan.
4: That might be one of the more underrated things, the fact that Theo Epstein took the two longest standing curses in baseball and broke them.
3: Yeah. What's Theo doing now?
1: I think he's a contributor to MLB, like in a higher office. Let me check.
3: Oh, he like graduated? Graduated from...
4: Well, he was like 10 when the Red Sox happened.
3: That's true. He still looks like he's 15. Yeah, Paul.
1: He is a senior advisor to Fenway Sports Group.
3: Oh, okay. Was he involved in the bloodshed there where everybody got fired?
1: I do not know.
3: Todd is going to be the first victim of the confessional. So you have to go in once we go to commercial break. If you're watching on Peacock, I don't know what the question is you have to answer.
7: I don't look at it as a victim. I look at it as a special opportunity to go, you know, say something in private.
3: Okay.
7: That the world watching a TV will hear somehow.
3: All right. You're the first participant.
7: That's better.
3: For the confessional that we're bringing back once an hour on Peacock. Charles Barkley will join us in about 25 minutes from now. Update the poll results. It's a meat Friday. It's all Fritzy. All of his delicacies, including ice cream.
7: And coffee cake.
3: Hour two on this Friday, right after this. Are you?
8: What's up, fam? 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
11: Watch for slowing for an accident reported on I-25 northbound at Lomas. Also a stalled vehicle reported on I-40 eastbound approaching San Pedro. No delays to report on I-25 southbound between Paseo and the Big Eye. And if you do see a traffic tip, call the new tip line at 505-883-8369.
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0: 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Yes, we will be back in Tahoe this year. It was a lot of fun. And I've played in the event a couple of times, but I took the Danettes out and I said, you're going to get some pretty pictures there with Lake Tahoe. We had the sunrise. Big German did a wonderful job in setting up where we were going to be just off the driving range. Got to have a lot of great guests that week. It was a lot of fun. The American Century Celebrity Golf Championship. So that'll be coming up in July, early July. All righty. JT in Oklahoma. Hi, JT. Thanks for holding. What do you have for me?
1: Hey, Dan. First time, long time. 5'11", 168. Calling in. I had a comment. I saw something yesterday that Marvin reiterated today about, you know, when Kobe was going up for shots and got fouled, he was intentionally trying to make a shot, whereas Shea, he's trying to get a call. But I would disagree because Shea is the most efficient guard, and you don't get that way without trying to make just about every time you go up for a shot.
0: But let me ask you, JT, and obviously in Oklahoma, you're probably a Thunder fan, but does the flopping diminish any part of the success of the Thunder, in your opinion?
1: No, I think people have been begging for physicality in playoffs and for less several years, saying that, oh, it's all soft. But as soon as they see a team with physical defense consistently, it's now an issue. So I don't...
0: I'm talking about the flopping of SGA. I'm not talking about their defense.
1: No. I think, Shea is... his movements have been kind of... If you watch him finish to the rim, he's not like a typical finisher. He's going to move his body oddly, but as far as drawing fouls, I mean, flopping, I don't think he does it any more than anyone else. If you see someone, a ball handler, dribbling it, they move their head like very quickly.
0: I think we'll disagree on that. And I understand he's your guy, but there is flopping that I think it's not at an epidemic level, but when you're kind of labeled the foul merchant, yes, Marvin.
2: Yeah, you could see times when he's going up for a shot just to get you to foul him. He's not even trying to get an and one on those.
0: Mac in Indiana. Hi, Mac. What's on your mind?
3: Hey, nice to have you take my call. 6'4", 210, 80 years old, basketball college coach for over 40 years. I found an interesting article about Wilt Chamberlain. From the Toledo Blade, Wednesday, November 26, 1956, talks about Wilt dunking his free throws. And I thought your guys might be able to look that up as well. But evidently, he used to dunk his free throws. And they had a NCAA coaches meeting, and Tex Winter brought it up at the meeting. He was upset that he was going to be playing against Wilt for the next 4 years, 3 or 4 years. And he said, we need to change the rules.
0: Yeah, I remember hearing about that. I wasn't old enough to remember seeing it. But also, you know, they were taking the dunk out of the game as well. Yeah, Paul.
4: Yeah, Pierce, this is true. March of 1956, it was proposed by the Kansas State head coach, as you can imagine, Tex Winter, who was also on the regulations committee. And he said that Wilt Chamberlain a couple times took three strides and took off from the free throw line to dunk when he was in a couple of varsity games at Kansas. There was no invented rule to prevent this. No one could ever do it before Wilt.
0: Yeah, and then they didn't let freshmen play varsity because Lou Alcindor would have played all 4 years and won four titles and been the most outstanding player all 4 years. But they did take out the dunk as well. A lot of rules against Kareem and Wilt Chamberlain. Final hour on the way. More of your phone calls as well. Operator Tyler sitting by. It's a Meat Friday. 877-3DP Show. Todd is here. Dylan. Marv, Paulie, yours truly. 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
11: Good morning and a happy Friday. I'm KOB 4 meteorologist Amanda Galushka with your Friday forecast. Your morning starts off with clear skies, temperatures in the upper 40s and low 50s, and some calm winds. Through the day today, winds will start increasing 5 to 10 miles per hour, but we could see a few brief wind gusts up to, say, 20 miles per hour in the afternoon as well. Lots of sunshine, temperatures warming up into the mid 80s, and then mostly clear skies for your evening and overnight hours with temperatures falling back into the lower 50s by Saturday morning.
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14: College baseball, New Mexico opens a 3-game set at Grand Canyon tonight, while New Mexico State begins a 3-game road series with Missouri State. Dodgers open a 3-game series against the Braves tonight in L.A. Thunder with a big third quarter run take down the Lakers 125-107. Take a 2-0 lead in the West semis. Austin Reeves led L.A. with 31 points. I'm Ronza Moss.
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0: ever since I was a tiny boy. I don't want no candy. I don't need to touch. I took a stick in an old coffee can. I bang it all to like a little rubber.
1: My favorite part is when you hear him go, "Yes, I do." Todd Rundgren is touring this summer. I don't know if he's going to be nearby, but maybe if he wanted to come by and do that live for us, that'd be awesome. Yes, Paul?
2: I got him in Connecticut in August and Rhode Island in July.
1: Okay.
2: Nearby.
1: Just put it out there. Todd wants to stop by and do bang on the drum all day.
3: I'm inviting him right now.
1: Yeah, all right. Yes, Marvin.
4: And then Darius is back in Connecticut with us in July, too.
1: Yes, yeah. Darius Rucker be in Bridgeport, Connecticut, I believe. Rick in Tennessee. Good morning, Rick. What's on your mind today?
5: Hey, good morning, Dan. A couple of yeah buts for you, Dan. And I'm, oh, by the way, 6 feet, 181. I'll have to throw that in. I am old enough to remember this. One of the greatest baseball players in history, Mike Schmidt. Man, he had some terrible playoff series. And those Philadelphia fans are not very forgiving. They used to rag him pretty bad. The other one that this you got to mention, and they won a lot of big games, Dan, never could get over the hump and win the big one. And everybody feels sorry for him, but those Buffalo Bills teams of the late 80s, early 90s, four straight Super Bowls and couldn't win the big one.
1: Yep. All I got. Yep, yep. But Paul in Green Bay. Hi, Paul. What do you have for me?
6: Hey, Dan, how are you today? 6'2", 232. I have either a DP shirt or a suggestion for Marvin's new podcast. Small Hands on Deck.
1: Small Hands on Deck. Okay. All right. I like Loyal to the Soil.
4: Or Blacktivities.
1: Blacktivity. Yeah, Charles. I had not heard that before. When I asked, have you heard that, Marvin?
4: I have.
1: Oh, okay.
4: It's a thing in the community.
1: Okay. Well, I haven't been invited to the cookout.
4: This summer, the Rectech Grill is up there. My mom and mom have been using that.
1: I'll go to your mom's house.
4: We're in the same town as Fritzy.
1: For the cookout.
4: Should I bring Fritzy? No?
1: Yeah, sure. Yeah.
4: Let's do this.
1: He'll say something stupid.
7: I'd like to tag along, too, if it's all happening.
1: Yeah, we can. Doug in Cincinnati. Hi, Doug.
8: Dan, 6'1" and 7/8" a chiseled 155, and I'm joking.
1: Okay.
8: I was calling in reference to what you gentlemen were talking about before the break about the spheres. I was out there back in November, and me and my old buddy Silo Sivan went and seen the Wizard of Oz there, and it was absolutely freaking amazing.
1: Yeah, that would be something that would be pretty cool. Now, if you're watching a live performance of it or you're watching the movie, the sphere is... It's strange when you walk in and how far down the stage is. It's remarkably long. Like, if you fall down those stairs, you're going to be falling for a while. Yeah, Paulie.
2: So the artist is way down low.
1: Yes.
2: And the people are staggered up.
1: Yeah.
2: Okay.
1: But there's this huge screen, you know, the sphere, and you can do whatever you want up there. I mean, put up things up there and make it real trippy. Yes, Dill.
7: Yeah, that's a steep mushroom tumble down those stairs if you do so.
1: This day in sports history, Paul.
2: The Mets got their name in 1961. The fans voted for the Metropolitans, a.k.a. the Mets. And, Joe Frazier beat Muhammad Ali at Madison Square Garden in 1971.
1: I had a friend who said, hey, when I'm back in New York, be nice to take a bite out of the apple or a tongue out of the apple. And I went, huh? It's a guy. So he said, you know, like to come back and take a bite out or a tongue out of the apple. I have no idea. I didn't follow up. I didn't want to ask that question. I'm like, what's going on here? Let's go around the room and see if we learned anything today. Todd, you had to have learned something today.
3: Too many things. Charles Barkley made a valid point when he reminded us that people don't get healthier over time. They just get older and die.
1: Dylan.
7: You and I are going to see fish this summer.
1: Fish. Marvin.
4: We're going to Australia.
1: Maybe.
3: Yeah.
1: Maybe. I got to talk to the big German after the show. Maybe week one of the NFL season. Paul.
2: You only take a bite out of the apple.
1: Yeah. I don't know about the tongue. Todd, what did I learn?
3: We all learned. Only a moron would even pose the question, would you rather be caught in an avalanche or a hurricane? Come on.
1: 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A lot of fun. Great week. For Fritzy, Dylan, Marvin, Paulie, yours truly, and of course the backroom guys. Hope you have a great weekend, safe weekend. We'll talk to you on Monday.
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25: 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And

0: Well, it's over for the Warriors.
1: There you go.
0: I mean, no disrespect.
1: It's with disrespect.
0: No
1: disrespect.
0: It ends for every old team. Y'all had one of the greatest runs ever.
1: I think the goal is just to not look like you in the Houston Rockets uniform.
0: Yeah.
2: Well, then, welcome to the Dan Patrick Show. Charles' bad year would be Draymond's great year. Draymond would kill to have those numbers. Charles will laugh at himself before he pokes you.
3: 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My last 2 years, I sucked as a player.
2: That's the beauty. 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
2: He needs to have a sense of humor.
4: This is Dan Patrick.
2: We made it to a Friday. It's hour one. Morale is high because it's a Meat Friday. It's a Fritzy Meat Friday. 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
2: 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Got a play of the day, poll question, stat of the day, all of that forthcoming. Charles Barkley will join us next hour. Pistons over the Cavs. They're up 2-0 in the series. Thunder over the Lakers. They're up 2-0 in the series. I wondered yesterday that you had the Lakers 15.5-point underdogs last night, and I thought that you would probably have the Thunder 7.5 or 8.5-point favorites in Los Angeles. Well, it's 8.5 on Saturday night. The Thunder and their traveling show, they will be 8.5-point favorites. Tonight, it's the Knicks. They're getting 1.5 against the Sixers. Spurs, 4.5-point favorites in Minnesota. And then on Saturday, the Pistons look to go up 3-0. They'll be 4.5-point underdogs. Let me start with the Cavaliers and the Pistons. Cade Cunningham has been wonderful. He really has. And he might be having a Tyrese Halliburton breakout because now you're going to see him. What happens in the postseason is you're kind of forced to watch players, teams that you normally wouldn't watch during the regular season. Pistons fall into that category. But Cade Cunningham is a great player. And the Pistons have played well. Tobias Harris has played really well, giving you that consistent second score, which is what I said they were going to need. Well, you know what always helps? You're going against James Harden, and playoff James is just not very good. The Cavs are paying James Harden and Evan Mobley just under $100 million combined this season. Harden's defense, we know, is a problem. More turnovers than points in two games against the Pistons. Mobley, 9 points, one rebound last night. And with James Harden, we could accept that he wasn't going to play defense. Didn't even have to try playing defense. But the Cavaliers are in a win-now mode because you got a couple of really good players. And you do have a nucleus to make a deep run, if not go to the NBA Finals. You trade Darius Garland to the Clippers and you get James Harden. Well, I don't know what James Harden did in the playoffs where you go, you know what? We want that on our team. Great regular season player. Doesn't come up big in the postseason. And we've seen that so far. And he doesn't give you the offensive burst that he once did where you can go, you know what? We can look past that. He looks old. He's playing old. And Detroit's taking advantage of that. Now, Cleveland can still come back and win this series. They have the talent to do that. But James Harden should be a benefit. He should be a positive. He should be something more special. Now, I like Darius Garland. I think he made a couple of All-Star games. And maybe they thought, well, he's not a big guy, kind of frail. Maybe he's not going to come up big in the postseason. Is he durable? Whatever their reasoning was, the Clippers probably said, wait, we can get younger and get rid of James Harden? Okay, we'll do that. And look, there was a time where I said on this show, I thought he was must-see TV. I thought that he was incredible as an offensive weapon. I think one year he averaged 36, 37, and 10. And he was ball dominant, but I was okay with it. It's like Russell Westbrook, ball dominant. But there was a time when you couldn't take your eyes off of him. And then you realize that you had Russell Westbrook, James Harden, Kevin Durant on the same team in OKC. And you wonder if they had beaten the Warriors that year when they were up 3-1. How would that have changed history? Now, James Harden wanted to have his own team. That's why he went to Houston. Russ was there for a little while longer. Then Durant decided, I can't beat him. I'm going to join him. But you had that moment. And I wonder how history would have been written, changed, if that did. Yes, Marv.
6: Yeah, you got to think about, they got to the finals in 2012. They were super young. They were almost like the 95 Orlando Magic, where you keep thinking, they're going to get back there a couple of times. That's why I hate that term. They'll be back because they're young. And they just kind of all went their separate ways.
2: I think if they beat the Warriors, Kevin Durant doesn't join the Warriors. And then maybe Golden State is not winning an extra title or two. Once again, it's a small moment, but it kind of came into my head. It crystallized last night when I'm watching Harden. And I think we're going to look at Harden. Now, Durant won a couple of titles. And Harden was an MVP. But I think, you know, when you're writing the history of James Harden, it's going to be a little bumpy. Like, Durant has the titles. That helps. And one of the all-time scorers. But it's a little bumpy there as well. And what went on in Houston, we still haven't gotten to the bottom of that. But it feels like Kevin Durant is going to be on yet another team next year. Yes, Marv.
6: James Harden, he feels like he's going to be one of those guys that just put up a lot of numbers that didn't amount to anything. A lot of empty calories.
2: Yeah, he's a great regular season player. But, you know, we're so focused on postseason. You know, that's changed here in the last, you know, 30 years maybe. When it comes to arguments, you're like, well, what did he do in the postseason? Nobody ever says, what did Bonds do in the postseason? That doesn't come up. I don't think people can tell you, how many World Series titles did Babe Ruth win? You don't know. But certain players, we do say, Tom Brady, we know. Patrick Mahomes, we know. You know, there's certain success that goes along with certain players in certain sports. But, you know, when I look at Kevin Durant, okay, two titles, one of the great scorers of all time. What could have been an OKC? James Harden will be just like, man, that's a lot of points or a lot of assists, a lot of bad playoff games. You know, same with Russell Westbrook. I appreciate that he plays hard every game. He's a scorer, not a shooter. He's entertaining. There's certain players where we do attach the, what did you do in the big games, the big moments? Well, Iverson was a wonderful regular season player. Postseason, he went to an NBA Finals. He took a very suspect team to the NBA Finals. But we do point that out as a positive there. And I think that's sometimes where we pick and choose. When you're trying to win an argument, you're like, well, what did he do in the postseason? What kind of defensive player was he? Yes, Dylan.
7: I think it's always tough when you start to really bounce around to team, like Durant and Harden have both done, as your play is getting worse or less, you know, efficient, and you're just third, fourth, fifth, sixth team in a short period of time, people kind of start to get a little disillusioned, I think.
2: Well, sometimes when you go, oh, I didn't know James Harden was in Cleveland. Like, that's not a good sign.
7: You disappear a little bit.
2: Yes. Like, oh, okay, he's in Cleveland. Oh, maybe he'll get a title. Maybe he'll get a chance. And I don't know what that is. I mean, he's not going to get that title this year. Probably won't get a title. But he's bounced around. And, you know, we've seen that with Durant as well. This isn't working out. I want to go play with my buddies in Brooklyn. And same thing with James Harden. Just kind of vagabonds, gypsies, Hall of Famers. But when you put everybody under the same roof, they're all Hall of Famers. But they got in there for different reasons. Yeah, Paul.
8: James Harden has been on six teams in the past six seasons. But he had a run from 2014 through 2020. He was MVP, second, first, second, third. That's a run.
2: Yeah.
8: That's a run.
2: Yeah. He was great. He changed the game. Now, you may not like how he changed the game with his step back, but he did change the game. It, just like Ginobili with the Euro step. He changed the game. Yes, Marvin.
6: I think ring culture has kind of hurt the NBA because a lot of times what happened with LeBron, you're a great player, but you haven't won any rings. And the same thing with Harden. Those guys are trying to chase championships, and then people don't like the way they chase those championships, but you're on them because they haven't won any titles.
2: The Thunder looked great last night. SGA has not dominated, which is the scary part of this. They haven't needed it. There's so much depth with OKC, and they have so many draft picks coming up, and there's no place to put these draft picks. And you might see OKC, you know, they have the Clippers' unprotected pick. They have Utah's top eight protected pick, the Rockets' top four protected pick, the Sixers' top four protected pick, and also a top four protected pick in 2027. Then they have more draft picks in 2027. This is the draft, though, that everybody tanked for, because you have five or six players who will probably start right away. OKC doesn't have enough room right now. They got guys coming off the bench, their ninth or tenth guy. Those guys are ready. They want to play. They get buckets. Yes, Dylan.
7: Why are the Thunder just going to absorb the Clippers into their organization at this point? Because they may as well. I mean,
2: that trade. I mean, that's the Herschel Walker trade for the NBA. Paul George. It might be a better outcome than what happened for the Cowboys with the Minnesota Vikings. But, you know, you're watching last night. Austin Reeves played well. LeBron played well. It's just not enough when I don't get anything out of DeAndre Ayton. You gotta give me more than 3 points. But Holmgren and Hartenstein, you know, they bang him around. I mean, they make him work. And DeAndre Ayton, that's where, okay, you don't have Luka. All right. DeAndre Ayton still walks out there as a 7-footer. Act like one. Reeves did play better. Although, you know, now you're hearing the Lakers saying that they're not getting calls. They're being disrespected. In fact, here is J.J. Redick. Now, the entire team surrounded the officials at the end of a game. I've never seen this before. Almost, they had a summit with the officials to talk about not getting calls. Here is J.J. Redick on LeBron not getting the benefit of the doubt.
9: Well, he gets clobbered on that one, you know, with Jalen Williams coming over trying to block the shot when he spun baseline on Dort. That was in that stretch as well. LeBron has the worst whistle of any star player I've ever seen. I mean, I've been with him 2 years now. You know, there's, again, the smaller guys, because they can be theatric, they typically draw more fouls. And the bigger players that are, you know, built like LeBron, it's hard for them. But he gets clobbered, and he got clobbered again tonight a bunch. And that's not like a new thing. That's not specific to this crew or, you know, this this series. He gets fouled a lot that doesn't happen. Guy gets hit on the head more than any player I've seen on drives, and it rarely gets called. So,
2: well, there was a play of continuation that the officials missed. But LeBron is theatrical as well. I mean, let's be honest here. I know SGA is. LeBron is theatrical. Does he get fouled? Not more than anybody I've ever seen. Shaq got fouled. Wilt Chamberlain got fouled more than anybody I ever saw. Every single play. Because this is what happens. When you're LeBron and you're 6'9 and you're 260, if I hit you, you may not react. That's why he's theatrical. He has to sell it because it really doesn't affect him a lot of times. With Shaq, Shaq could play through your contact. And you'd think, oh, he didn't get fouled. It didn't affect anything, but he did. And the same with LeBron. So that's why you see LeBron where he is theatrical. And officials don't like seeing it, although it feels like they're okay with SGA selling it all the time. But I understand it. When you're the big guy on the block, you're not getting any sympathy there. Yes, Marvin.
6: All this stuff is taking away from how good Oklahoma City is because we just talk about them getting away with maybe some foul calls with guys like Lou Dort and Alex Caruso playing physical all the time and getting the benefit of the doubt. And they're such a good, deep team. And now they're playing a marquee team like the Lakers. So now it's on Front Street on how they play.
2: Yeah, and that's the other thing. Now you're seeing Cade Cunningham. You've already seen Brunson because the Knicks are always on primetime TV. You're seeing SGA again, where he's going to go back-to-back MVP and may go back-to-back with titles. So now you have to have him in the conversation. It's just like Joker. When you win an NBA title, now you're legitimate. Hey, you won MVPs, now win a title. Giannis, hey, you won MVP, now win a title. Embiid, we're waiting for that. It'll probably never happen. But that you're looking for validation here. SGA has given you validation. He's a great player. He's not exciting. They're not exciting. But it's like the San Antonio Spurs. Efficiency. Deal with us. You don't get style points. I mean, Golden State, if that was the case, Golden State had style points that would last forever. But you don't get style points. You know, the Miami Heat with D-Wade and Bosch and LeBron, style points. But you want to be efficient. You want to be great, night in, night out. And I look at OKC the way I did San Antonio. They just have players who know their roles. They're deep. We like to say they're well coached. And they're the team to beat. The fact you're going into L.A. and L.A.'s an 8.5-point underdog in their biggest game of the year tells you just about everything you need to know about this series. Yeah, Paul.
8: Hey, kids, pile in the car and let's go down to the stadium and watch some efficiency.
2: Hey, you want to see guys flop? 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No, no, we're watching the NBA. Yes, Marvin.
6: And that's the number one reason why SGA isn't a bigger star than he should be.
2: Yeah, but he created this.
6: Oh, I know, but I'm just saying that's the reason why.
2: Yeah. All right, we'll take a break. Just getting started. Come up with a poll question this Meet Friday. 877-3DP-SHOW. 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Dylan, Marv, Paul, yours truly. 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
13: Well, good Friday afternoon. I'm KOB4 meteorologist Amanda Galushka with your Friday afternoon forecast. We have lots of sunshine for the day today with highs getting up into the low to mid 80s. Light winds for a good majority of your day, but we could see a few breezes from time to time up to about 20 miles per hour. Now, as you head into your evening and overnight hours, we'll have maybe just a couple of clouds out there, mostly clear skies. Temperatures will slowly fall to the lower 50s by Saturday morning. Winds are likely to stay light.
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0: 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By the way, if you're watching on Peacock, and why wouldn't you be, we're bringing back the confessional. At the end of each hour, one of us has to go into the confessional and maybe expound upon something that was said during the show. Big Day Ray will ask a question. Could come from the audience. It might be just from Ray, where he wants to know a little bit more about something, and will be in the confessional for 60 seconds. It's kind of an interrogation room. And you go in there, and whatever you say stays in there. Yes, Dylan.
1: Can people, so people can't hear this. We can say anything we want, and it's like a real church confessional?
0: Well, the audience can hear.
1: Oh, okay.
0: The audience is your priest.
1: Oh.
0: Okay.
1: All right, guys, don't say anything.
0: Yeah, we can't hear it, but the audience will be able to hear it.
1: So if it's about you guys, it's fine.
0: Yeah.
1: Okay.
0: Yeah. Yes, Paul.
2: But when you say what is said in there stays in there, to what level is that true?
0: I don't know. Kind of a case-by-case basis.
1: I think it's almost not at all.
0: I was pretty good about, years ago when we did it. I was pretty lenient on some of the things that were said. Certainly by Todd. But if you have a moment where McLovin is trying to balance, you know, he's spinning the ball on his finger and it smacked him in the face and broke his glasses, well then, sorry, that's, everybody's going to find out about that. What's poll question for the first hour of the program?
1: We got a couple, Dan. On the topic of flopping, this is from Paulie. Flopping is smart, it's on the refs to call it, or soft and bad for the product.
0: Okay. SGA is flopping. He's not making the call. He's making you make the call. Chet Holmgren with an elbow. Like, you know, there's certain plays, moments, you got to sell it. There's a famous...

0: Premier League games, just the diving and the flopping, makes for a bad product. Like, whether you win.
1: Well, that's why you have a commissioner. That's why you have people who are overseers. And there is a rule. Just call it. I mean, there was a pitch clock that had been in baseball for decades. It was written in the rule book. They just didn't call it. Just call it. You go to the free throw line. There's a time element when you go to the free throw line. You can't spend, 60 seconds there. So call it. There's a lot of things that we don't call that there is legislation that says it's in the rule book. Yeah, Paul.
2: The NBA's anti-flopping rule has been in the books since 2024. And it basically says the refs have the authority to call it on the defender if he's trying to sell a foul.
1: Yeah, that would be how I would start to clean it up. I'm going to guess you're going to stop doing it if you're not getting the calls. Yes, Marvin?
3: And I think that's the frustrating part with someone like SGA. He's so talented without all of the drawing of the fouls and getting to the free throw line and being called a foul merchant. He's too good for all that.
1: I know. But you have some of the greatest players of all time did it. You sell it. Yes, Mark.
3: I think the difference is someone like Kobe and Jordan, those guys would try to make the shot as well as get fouled. He just pump fakes and just drops the ball and goes to the free throw line.
1: Yeah. Well, Harden created this too, where he would draw contact into you. He would use your aggression against you. If you had your hands out, he was going to take the ball into your hands. You just have to, once you say this or you call this or don't call this, word gets around really quickly. They're not calling that anymore. Yeah, Paul.
2: I hate to say this because he's our guy, but the first player I remember doing this was Reggie Miller.
1: Yeah.
2: Reggie would go up for a shot. They would graze his arm and he would flail his arms up and the ball would fly out and he'd get the call. I'm sure others did it, but that's the guy I remember.
1: Yeah, Reggie. And he said that on the show that he did it. And he was really good at doing it. You didn't like it. But if he was on your team or the team you root for, you're like, hey, I'm fine with it. It's like nobody liked Pete Rose except for the people in Cincinnati who loved Pete Rose because of the way he played. And then when Pete went to Philadelphia or Montreal, you're like, now you root against him. Yes, Dylan.
4: It's tough when those guys are also good, too. Like, I think of Brad Marchand on the Bruins. I despised him, but it was like he was such a nuisance, but he was also just a really good hockey player. So it's like, shucks.
1: What's the poll question for the first hour?
4: So we have the one about flopping.
1: Okay.
4: We've got a couple others. This is kind of a random one, but what would you want to get caught in less, an avalanche or a hurricane?
1: Oh yeah, Todd asked me this, and I just kept walking by.
5: Well, in the top seeds, they are expected to probably meet each other in the Stanley Cup final, so it's not that random. I know we've had discussions about natural disasters and weather before, but avalanche or hurricane, which one do you think you got a better chance of getting out of?
4: It's sort of a modification of a poll I think Paul brought up in Pittsburgh that we didn't get around to. It's dodging natural disasters.
1: Yeah, yeah. When did we come up with natural disasters for nicknames? What was the first natural disaster that we came up with and go, yeah.
4: Probably volcano.
1: Well, wait.
2: You mean a sports team?
1: Who's the volcano?
4: Oh, I thought you were talking about like in real life. I was like, the first natural disaster was probably a volcano.
5: It was a tornado.
2: The Hawaii fighting volcanoes? Yeah. Was that the original name? I think the Miami Hurricanes would be first.
1: Okay.
4: College teams probably.
1: Okay, but I'm talking professional sports. The first natural disaster team was who? Yeah, Paul.
2: There's the San Jose Earthquakes. There's the Colorado Avalanche. Miami Hurricanes. Tampa Bay Lightning. Chicago Fire, which was not a positive in Chicago.
1: No, that was a bad day.
2: Believe me.
1: Yeah.
2: The Oklahoma City Thunder. The Lightning's the danger. The Thunder's more entertainment.
1: So yeah.
2: Miami Heat, but it's not the heat stroke. And of course, the Indiana Fever, and that's more of an illness than a natural disaster.
1: Yeah, but that could be 24 hours.
2: Yes.
1: Like
2: yeah.
1: You got a fever.
4: We got the Brooklyn Cyclones.
1: Yeah.
4: Minor league, but.
1: But what? Which one was the first
2: the
1: one
2: first?
1: For the professional sports?
2: Colorado Avalanche? I think they would have been first. I think.
1: But weren't they some other place before they went to Colorado?
4: Yeah, Nordiques.
1: Yeah, the Quebec Nordiques. Maybe somebody will do some research here for us. Yes, Todd.
5: There was a WWE.

0: WWF team, wrestling team in 1991 called the Natural Disasters. So we should include wrestling a little
1: No,
0: bit
1: we there. Should not.
0: We should not.
1: No, we should not. We'll leave that up to ESPN.
0: It's kind of a fun duo.
1: Yeah, we'll leave that up to ESPN. They've fallen in love with wrestling. Yeah.
2: Yeah.
1: I'm waiting for a scoreboard after a match, and they give you like information analytics on wrestling. They're all in. It's like I tune in and I go, what am I watching here? I'm sure Seth Rollins and some of these other guys and Cody something Rhodes. I was going to say Cody Banks. Wasn't that a TV character or movie?
3: Where Frankie Muniz.
1: Frankie Muniz. Yeah. Yes, Todd.
0: It's not real to you and what they it do to their not, bodies
1: no,
0: and all that?
1: No. I understand the entertainment. But ESPN, the E doesn't stand for entertainment anymore. It doesn't. It used to. So under that umbrella or that, you know, title, then I'm like, all right, you want to do. But wrestling is, I mean, we're covering sports. I'll tune in and all of a sudden I'll be like, wait, what are they talking about? Yes, Marvin.
3: So you don't like it when Roman Reigns is on First Take the Friday before WrestleMania? And they're like, man, what's going to happen? He's like, I don't know. I'm just going to try my best. You do know what's going to happen.
1: But if ESPN wasn't covering wrestling or televising wrestling or charging or being a partner, then they would not talk about this. So I'm sorry. That's just a side vent here. Yes, Dylan.
4: I think I've found our natural disaster question.
1: Okay.
4: I believe the University of Tulsa, the Golden Hurricanes.
1: No, I'm talking about professional.
4: Oh.
5: I think the first professional will be Tampa Bay Lightning.
4: Yeah, they're 1990, I think.
1: Okay, that's the first disaster, natural disaster.
4: Yeah. College level, though, Tulsa.
1: The Golden Hurricanes.
4: Yeah, and then 5 years later, Miami was the Hurricanes.
1: Okay. Stat of the day, brought to you by Benini America, the official trading cards of the Dan Patrick Show. Get to phone calls coming up. The NCAA tournament has expanded to 76 teams. It's now official. Now, when you think about this since 2020, since COVID, NFL expands to 14 playoff teams. NBA adds an in-season tournament and play-in games. Baseball expands to 12 playoff teams each league. The World Cup moving from 32 to 48 teams. College football to 12 teams. Now maybe 16. And now maybe 24, March Madness expanding to 76. The expansion, according to my source, will add approximately $300 million in additional revenue over the final 6 years of the TV contracts. There's your answer, ding, ding, ding, ding, ding. That's why we're doing it. There's a lot of things going on with college football, college basketball. I did ask my source, is it just a coincidence the college football playoffs and March Madness are expanding in the same year? He says, not particularly. If anything, it's a clear sign of the power of the SEC and Big Ten. They want those four additional at-large berths in basketball. That's the reason the tournament expanded beyond 64 and it continues today. This is moving. This is fluid as far as what they're going to do. Everybody's looking for a live TV window. That's what you're looking for. You know, even these games on Thanksgiving, football games on Thanksgiving, you know, I found this out yesterday that Netflix has the 1 o'clock game, 4:30 game, and then Fox will have the 8:15 game. So these streaming partners, they're coming. They're here. Amazon, Netflix, everybody wants to be involved. YouTube, they all want to be involved. All right, let me sneak in a couple of phone calls here. Let's see. Lucas in Texas. Hi, Luke. What's on your mind today?
6: Hey, Dan. Good morning.
1: Good morning.
6: You know, you and I, we're kind of throwback men in our sports. We like to see some of the classic aspects of the game. I know that you've talked about there being a potential return or overcorrection in the NFL that need to go back to running backs, feature running backs, or in the NBA, the guy that can hit the mid-range jumper. You know, those are just crucial And I was having a conversation with my dad. We were talking about baseball in the 90s, how different it is. We know today guys throw 100 miles an hour for four innings and then get pulled out. Guys swing as hard as they can, strike out a ton, and hit home runs. So the question was, which player from the 90s who epitomized that layer of baseball, Greg Maddux, who was very much control but not a lot of speed, or Tony Gwynn, who was a lot of bat control but not a lot of home runs at all, which one of those do you think has a chance of coming back in some capacity in modern baseball?
1: Well, Tony Gwynn could be a home run hitter. He said, I'm not paid to hit 20 home runs, but I could. Great hitters, you know, Ichiro could have hit home runs. Wade Boggs could have hit more home runs, but they weren't paid to do that. They were paid to get on base. Tony Gwynn, and even with his size, when because he was around 6'2", 6'3", former point guard in college, I think that he could have, you know, with Maddux, they would have said, well, Maddux used to throw hard when he first came up with the Cubs. And then he figured it out. He said, I don't want to throw all these pitches. I want you to get yourself out. And he would throw pitches that he knew that you would hit the ball, but he was a, 12-time gold glove pitcher. He was ready for the ball to be hit to him or his infield. So he mastered that. I think, you know, the scouts today would go, yeah, you know, they put the ball in play. You can get your bat on his stuff. Well, not realizing what he did, nobody has really replicated. Like, he was a crafty right-hander. Usually it's a crafty left-hander. But Maddux was so brilliant. You know, Glavine was a crafty left-hander. Yes, Martin.
3: Another guy, Ricky Henderson and Kenny Lofton, two, like, natural leadoff guys that had speed. And obviously Ricky had more power, but they got the lineup going with their speed.
1: Yeah, and I think that element is coming back because the bases are larger. There's more movement in baseball now. Viewership is up so far this year, up significantly with baseball. And it might be because there is movement. You know, you're more than just, you either swing and strike out, swing and hit a home run. You either throw it and strike somebody out, or you throw it and you give up a home run. And I think that's good for baseball that it gets back to there's movement there. Yes, Dillman.
4: I mean, Rob Manfred's had quite the PR turnaround over the last few years compared to the COVID era. Mm-hmm. Like, I think the things that they're doing for baseball are actually working in a sport that traditionally people do not like to tinker with at all.
1: Viewership for national exclusive baseball games through last Sunday is 2.28 million. That's a 44% increase over last year and the best start in 9 years for Major League Baseball.

0: Brought to you by Panini America. We'll take a break. More phone calls and our play of the day up next. Charles Barkley next hour. 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
1: Check this out.
2: Back across Svechnikov. He's got to go skate the stick. He goes low to high for Gostisbehere. Now send it cross. They score! It's a power play goal! Andrei Svechnikov! It's the second power play goal of the game, and the Canes have a 3-1 lead here in the third.
3: Courtesy of the Canes Radio Network, there's never a casual call of a goal scored, is there? Certainly not in soccer, but I know there's only a couple, you know, per match. But like when it's 9-6 Avalanche, like the ninth one, do you sound like it's game 7 of the Stanley Cup final? That makes it 9-6. Carolina, just the third NHL team in the last 30 years to open a postseason with 7 consecutive wins. The Rangers did it in 2024, the Pittsburgh Penguins in 08. That right there is your play of the day. Play of the day is brought to you by RecTech, RECTEQ.com. 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Update the poll results, early results if you can. Dylan?
4: All right, Dan, early results. Flopping in the NBA is smart on the refs to call or soft and bad for the product. 92% say soft and bad for the product. I'm inclined to agree. And then what would you rather get caught in less, an avalanche or a hurricane? 70% say avalanche, and I also agree with that. Hurricane, you can...
3: I can't outrun an avalanche.
4: No.
3: I mean, I can. I don't want to try. I've been in a tornado before.
4: Like inside the...
3: No, on the outside. My downtown this is back in the 80s. And a tornado ripped through. And I had friends who lived in the same neighborhood. One house gone. The house next to it, not. Next to that one, gone. Crazy. And the weather, I'll never forget that cool weather that was attached to it. And I just remember it was crazy how much damage it did in such a quick period of time. Yes, Dylan?
4: Are tornadoes like the wildest of the natural disasters? Just like, how does this even happen? Like a volcano, okay, makes sense, you know.
3: Tsunami is the one that is still, that one.
4: Well, that's usually a double banger, too, because usually it's an earthquake, and then the tsunami follows.
3: Yes, yes. Zach in Knoxville. Hi, Zach. What's on your mind today?
5: Hey, DP. Thanks for taking my call. For the Vegas team, how about the Vegas global warming? They slowly wear you down. And just wanted to ask you about the flopping that's going on. Do you think Adam Silver needs to step in and, dare I say, give the refs an agenda to not only, that Chet Holmgren play early when they went to the monitor? I felt like when they reversed the call, they probably should have issued a technical for flopping. Do you think that they need to step in and start issuing techs along
3: with but they tried to do this 2 years ago, but then you have the officials, they have their own union. Like, they don't want to be told what to do. They don't want to be embarrassed, but, you know, it's like calling pass interference. And I'm trying to get an update on the referees, NFL referees. They were getting ready to vote last night at 8 o'clock, and I don't know how long discussions went on, but I think the NFL wants referees to go to training camp. I think they want them to be available more in the offseason. So I'm trying to get some information on that. Aiden in Utah. Hi, Aiden. What's on your mind?
6: Yeah, good morning, Dan.
3: Morning.
6: Hey, I was wondering, can GMs be put in the Hall of Fame while they're currently active? Because Sam Presti is a mastermind. Okay, I'm watching A.J. Mitchell. He's a 38th pick out of UC Santa Barbara. Oh, yeah, I'm sure everybody saw him being a baller. Also, how did they get Jared McCain? And, oh, by the way, they're going to have a lottery pick this year.
3: Yeah, I know. Pretty incredible. Jerry West, is he in the Hall of Fame as a GM? Did Red Auerbach, is he in for being a GM? But nobody, I don't think, has been put in during their careers. Yes, Marvin.
7: Theo Epstein should be put in 2004.
0: as soon as he won that championship with the Red Sox.
3: Yes.
0: Then with the Cubs, too.
3: No, I know. Yeah. I don't have any problems with that. You know, if you're an architect for a team, we do criticize GMs all the time. We know their names. Yes, Dylan.
4: That might be one of the more underrated things, the fact that Theo Epstein took the two longest standing curses in baseball and broke them.
3: Yeah. What's Theo doing now?
1: I think he's a contributor to MLB, like in a higher office. Let me check.
3: Oh, he like graduated from.
4: Well, he was like 10 when the Red Sox happened.
3: That's true. He still looks like he's 15. Yeah, Paul.
1: He is a senior advisor to Fenway Sports Group.
3: Oh, okay. Was he involved in the bloodshed there where everybody got fired?
1: I do not know.
3: Todd is going to be the first victim of the confessional. So you have to go in once we go to commercial break. If you're watching on Peacock, I don't know what the question is you have to answer.
7: I don't look at it as a victim. I look at it as a special opportunity to go, say something in private.
3: Okay.
7: That the world watching a TV will hear somehow.
3: All right. You're the first participant.
7: That's better.
3: For the confessional that we're bringing back once an hour on Peacock. Charles Barkley will join us in about 25 minutes from now. Update the poll results. It's a meat Friday. It's all Fritzy. All of his delicacies, including ice cream.
7: And coffee cake.
3: Hour two on this Friday, right after this. Are you one of the 7% of adults in the United States who are searching for an alternative to sleeping in a bed? 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
29: Well, it's over for the Warriors.
30: There you go.
29: I mean, no disrespect.
30: But disrespect is...
29: No,
30: disrespect.
29: It ends for every old team. Y'all had one of the greatest runs ever.
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29: Yeah.
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3: Charles' bad year would be Draymond's great year. Draymond would kill to have those numbers. Charles will laugh at himself before he pokes you.
32: You know, I played good my first 2 years. My last 2 years, I sucked as a player.
3: That's the beauty. That's what makes him the best analyst in all the sports.
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3: Draymond, you just have to take a step back a little bit. 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
3: He needs to have a sense of humor.
31: This is Dan Patrick.
3: Charles Barkley stops by in 20 minutes. It's hour two on this Meat Friday. And in case you're wondering what's on the menu, Dylan, you are whipping up a batch of goodies from Fritzy. Fritzy won the Masters Challenge a couple of weeks back. He got to pick the Friday menu.
4: You want me to run through it?
3: Yes.
4: Okay. 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
3: Who has it better than we do?
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3: 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Stat of the day brought to you by Panini America, the official trading cards of the Dan Patrick Show. By the way, social media, baseball fan said, not surprised at this menu. It's all unhealthy, fattening foods. Fritzy needs to change his diet and start exercising before it's too late.
0: Not on Meat Friday. And before it's too late is a bit dramatic. You know? But he makes a valid point. That's not the most healthiest choice I made. But I like what I like, and we're going to have fun on Meat Friday, and we're not going to worry about our blood pressure, our cholesterol today, or triglycerides. That's for another day.
3: Also, somebody on social media said, very interesting, first Danette in the return of the confessional on the show is Jewish.
0: That's fun. That's a valid point. It's an interesting, unique, trivial pursuit.
4: Coincidence?
3: Yeah, you were the chosen one.
0: I was the chosen one.
3: All righty. 877-3DP-SHOW. Email address dp@danpatrick.com. Twitter handle at DP Show. Poll question for, from hour one. And what are we going to go with in hour two?
4: So from hour one, Dan, flopping in the NBA is soft and bad for the product, according to 93% of people. And then what would you rather get caught in less, an avalanche or a hurricane? 73% say avalanche.
3: Okay.
4: For hour two, mm-hmm. We got a couple. Is this Lakers-Thunder series going differently if Luka's playing? Essentially, are they down 0-2 still or not?
3: I would say that it might be 1-1.
4: Okay.
3: Yeah, because I think they've done a pretty good job with SGA. It's just you can't let OKC go on a run like they did last night. I think it was a 22-4 run. They ended up winning 125-107. And SGA averaging just 14 shots and 20 points per game so far during the regular season. He averaged 19 shots and 31 points per game. So they're doing a pretty good job here. He goes to the bench. They have so much depth. They dominate the Lakers bench. Reeves plays well. LeBron plays well. Now you go back home. You're down 0-2, and you're 8.5-point underdogs at home against OKC. Rui Hachimura played pretty well. He has streaks where he's a pretty good shooter. What else, Dylan?
4: We got another. Paulie and I were actually kind of talking about this earlier. The most disgruntled fan bases in sports. We talked a little about the Maple Leafs this week.
3: Mm-hmm.
4: I figured we could all kind of help populate this. I might throw the Knicks in there.
3: Wait, but why the Knicks are a miserable fan base?
4: Oh, yes. But also disgruntled.
3: Okay. What are they disgruntled about?
4: It's like they don't even believe in hope, like, or it's like it still seems so far away, so close yet so far.
3: Seems like a blanket statement here.
4: I make those. Yeah.
3: Okay. All right.
4: The Lions.
3: Yeah. Boy, the Lions were so close, and they just keep slipping further and further away. Yeah, Paul.
1: The Knicks are historically disgruntled, but currently gruntled. They're in good shape. They've got hope. They've got good players under contract. Like the Lions, the past 2 years, 3 years, felt great. Historically disgruntled.
3: Okay. Is anybody gruntled? I've never heard somebody gruntled.
1: Is that a real word?
3: If we've added dis, like you can have an advantage or there can be a disadvantage, but I don't know if, can you officially be gruntled? Yes, Marvin.
2: The Philadelphia Eagles are a disgruntled fan base. They won the Super Bowl. And I think you talked about two guys that you were next to, like, we're not going to be here next year. You guys just won the Super Bowl.
3: Yeah. Yes, Paulie.
1: Gruntled is in the dictionary. It's rarely used, but it does mean, like, in a positive way or a positive feeling about your state of being. Gruntled. So disgruntled would be the opposite of it.
3: But it seems like we've only heard disgruntled. Therefore, when you hear the word, then you think it's a negative. Like, hey, why are you so gruntled? Yes, Dylan.
4: Well, gruntled does also sound bad, too.
3: Yes. Yeah.
4: Or is it like an inflammable, flammable thing where it's confusing?
3: I always just say flammable.
4: But I think don't they mean the same thing?
3: I don't know.
4: I'm just confused myself.
3: Yeah. I didn't go to class.
4: I didn't either. Yeah. Look at us now.
3: That's where we used to make fun of McLovin, because McLovin went to an Ivy League school, and Paulie and I, C's get degrees. Seton didn't last long at West Virginia. Todd was a really good student. Yeah. I don't know about Marvin at Connecticut. You kind of mailed it in, didn't you?
2: model student.
3: Oh, model student.
2: Now, high school, now that was a different animal.
3: Oh. But we used to make fun of McLovin. Like, look at what your Ivy League education got you. You're in the same room with us.
4: You're riding the bus too, bro.
3: Yeah, yeah, yeah, Paul.
1: But remember when McLovin would poke people who went to other big schools?
3: Yeah.
1: Was it Brooke Lopez of the Nets? And McLovin goes, you went to Stanford? That was my safety school.
3: Yeah, but we would say to McLovin, yeah, but you went to Dartmouth. That's not really an Ivy League school.
4: I think that's the easiest one to get into, probably, of the Ivies.
3: Is it? I thought Brown was that they're... Well, maybe it's just they do pass-fail. They don't do grades at Brown.
4: Well, I went to the Harvard of the West, so I wouldn't really totally get it.
3: I know. But. Everybody says, like, I went to the Harvard of the Midwest.
4: No, they said that during our orientation, and everyone started laughing. Yeah. They're like, that's very nice, but that's not true.
3: Miami, Ohio would say they were the Harvard of the Midwest.
4: I've got some friends who went there. It is not.
3: Yeah. It's
4: a great school.
3: Great school, but every building looks the same.
4: Brick.
3: Yes, it's a lot of brick. Yes, Todd.
0: And it's always hard to get respect with that school because it's Miami of Ohio. Before you get all excited about the Canes and do the U for me, it's the Ohio one.
3: Yes, Paul.
1: Quick quiz. I had the acceptance rates from last year with all Ivy League schools. There is one school that is the easiest to get into of a bunch of tough schools. It's 9% acceptance rate.
3: That's the easiest one.
1: That's the easiest. Schools like Yale, Harvard, Princeton. Are closer to 4%. Guess the easiest Ivy League school.
3: Yes, Marvin.
2: UPenn?
1: Nope. Not in the top three.
3: I'm going to say Brown.
1: Brown is third easiest.
3: Oh.
4: Cornell.
1: Ding, ding, ding, ding, ding. Cornell, 9%. Dartmouth, 8%.
3: Okay.
4: Oof. Dartmouth, basically Cornell. That's embarrassing.
0: They're just letting everybody in.
4: Yeah, 9%.
3: Yeah. All right. So Charles Barkley will join us coming up. The Sixers, Knicks, that's tonight. And the Knicks are 1.5-point underdogs there. And you also have the Spurs going to Minnesota. And the Spurs are 4.5-point favorites there. Looking ahead to Saturday, the Thunder in LA, 8.5-point favorites. The Pistons will be 4.5-point underdogs against the Cavaliers. Spent a lot of time in the first hour. We did talk about James Harden. You know, if the Cavs thought that this was going to be the difference for them, they made a... Well, we said it at the time. Like, what is it you're seeing with James Harden that you're gearing up, I'm guessing, for the postseason? Like, that's why you're going to bring him in. Celtics, and I don't know if this was the case, but the Celtics, we thought maybe it's a gap year with Jason Tatum being injured. And you might have looked at this and said, we can get this. We can steal the East. Let's get James Harden. Yes, Marvin.
2: If the Cavaliers brought in someone like Jimmy Butler with his playoff resume, that'd be a different story. Like, all right, we're about to make a real one. But nothing about James Harden screams, now we're a championship contender.
3: Or Kawhi. If you got Kawhi, then, you know, I could go, okay, there's a large sample size here. It's just with James Harden, there's nothing that you go, that's the guy you want. Yes, Dylan.
4: I have a James Harden stat, Dan.
3: Okay.
4: From last night.
3: All right.
4: He finished 3 of 13 from the field with 4 turnovers. His 12th career playoff game with 3 field goals made or less on 10-plus attempts and 4-plus turnovers. No other player has more than 5 such games in the last 40 years.
5: Start of the day, start of the day, start of the day, start of the day, start of the day.
3: Not a stat you want. Brought to you by Panini America, the official trading cards of the program. Turbo in Buffalo is back. Hi, Turbo.
6: Hello. How are you, Dan?
3: Great.
6: All right. I just want a couple. I have some abstract thoughts here. So, first of all, Dylan was right about inflammable and flammable. There, that is the same word. Okay. Dylan's right about that. The James Harden thing. I think he's a great basketball player. I think like half his mind is on the ladies and half his mind is on basketball. And like he never over his career, you know, focused on more the basketball than the.
3: Well, we don't know that. I know he's got a reputation. I mean, I want to be fair to him. You can poke fun, you know, with strip clubs, but Harden had a 5-year run that just about anybody in the history of the sport would take. It's just, you know, he's a larger, he doesn't look in shape. And I felt that when he came over from Cleveland, even start of the year. And sometimes you're like, I can get my shot anytime I want to. And it used to be that was the case. But seems like he labors a little bit more of just trying to get the ball over the, you know, 10 second line. Paul in Raleigh. Hey, Paul, what's on your mind?
7: Hey, Dan, thank you for taking my call.
3: Yeah.
7: Third time, long time. I just had a quick question. You guys kind of threw me off of your last conversation there. Most disgruntled as a lifelong Bengals fan, that would be, and also the Buffalo Bills, yeah. I would say, for football, disgruntled. I did have a question for y'all. And by the way, happy Meat Friday. Fritzy, that was a crazy menu. I have a question. I was wondering what the opening bid is for the plexiglass between Fritzy and Seton, if that's available. I have him working with my house divided here, so we're possibly getting that.
3: Well, you know what? I'll take that under consideration, Paul, and I'll see if we auction items off from the man cave at some point. Then the plexiglass that was there between McLovin, Seton, and Fritzy. Yes, Dylan?
4: It is wild to be like, all of the stuff that's in here, I want the piece of plexiglass that was between the two desks.
3: Buddha in San Francisco. Hi, Buddha.
8: Nobody. Happy Meat Friday, boys. Let's go, Fritzy. DP, listening to all the whose career you would take yesterday, it made me wonder whose career you're taking, Dan. Gary Springer, Maury Povich, or Dr. Phil?
3: None of the above?
8: But Dan, I'm loyal to the soil, as Marvin says, but watching the Lakers, you know, I've said this before, the past few years has been rough. I mean, they got all the drama of Showtime and none of the fast breaks, man. It's been brutal. But the NBA is almost getting like soccer flopping bad, like you guys said. I mean, when you watch the soccer players, they fall down on the pitch and then they get hit by a sniper and then they roll around thriving in pain. They get miraculously healed by the curing magic spray. And it's hard to watch. And seeing this grow in the NBA is just exhausting. And it makes me feel like this whole flopping generation is stopped.
3: Thank you, Buddha. We'll get to more phone calls coming up. 877-3DP-SHOW. Good morning. If you're watching on Peacock, thank you for downloading the app. That's our streaming partner. We also are on the NBC Sports Network. You can sign up at rectech.com. 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
18: What's shaking, fellow sports fans? It's Andy West. Let's look back on this day in sports history, May 8th. We'll start out today in 1970, where Walt Frazier scores 36 points to lead the New York Knicks to a 113-99 victory over the Los Angeles Lakers and the NBA championship in seven games. It was their first championship. They'd win it again in 1973, but have not won anything since. Skipping ahead, today in 2001, Randy Johnson became the third pitcher to strike out 20 batters in 9 innings, but he didn't finish the game in which the Arizona Diamondbacks beat Cincinnati 4-3 in 11 innings. Johnson, the first left-hander to strike out 20, missed a chance to join Roger Clemens and Kerry Wood as the record holders for a 9-inning game, but he couldn't finish off the Reds in regulation. And today in 2012, Josh Hamilton became the 16th player in baseball history to hit 4 home runs in a game. His 4 homers came against 3 different pitchers, carrying the Texas Rangers to a 10-3 victory over the Orioles.
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3: Charles Barkley will join us shortly. I was just talking to the big German, and we're planning to go to Tahoe. We'll be out there for the celebrity golf tournament, which Charles always plays in. And then the big German goes, hey, what do you think about going to Australia for the football game, the Rams and the Niners in Australia? I said, well, okay, let's do the math here. We would start our show at midnight local time and go to 3 a.m. each day. Or we could tape our show and then we could run it at its regularly scheduled time. I said, well, you'd have to go for a week. And he said, okay. He said, so you're saying there's a possibility. I said, well, I'm open to it, but I don't know. Like, sure, give it a shot here. Explore it. So are you guys interested in maybe going to Australia for the first week of the NFL regular season?
1: For an entire week?
3: Yep. Well, it's going to take a day to get there.
4: That's the lengthy flight.
3: Well, you go New York to New Zealand, and then New Zealand to Australia, to Sydney. Yes, Paulie.
1: I got it at 21 and a half hours.
3: Yes, yes. We don't have to decide today. I'm just throwing it out there. Yes, Dylan.
4: I think we should absolutely do that. That's pretty cool.
3: Okay.
4: My cousins live there, too. We can see them.
3: Oh, great.
1: Oh, now I'm
3: now
1: in.
3: Now we'll do it.
1: I'm in.
3: Yeah. We'll have them as a guest. Yes, Tom.
0: That's not how I would do it. I'd go Florida to Egypt to Saudi Arabia to Minnesota and then start heading over.
3: It would take Todd 2 days to get there if he books his
0: most
3: flight.
0: Of the week. I
4: got stuck in Dubai.
3: Yeah. Why am I in Morocco? Just a layover here. So let me know when Charles...
0: he's in the process. It'll be a minute.
3: He's checking in. Okay. Yes, Dylan.
4: Where do you land on going to Australia, Dan, initial reaction?
3: I'm open to doing anything, everything in these final 2 years. I'm not ruling anything out. I mentioned maybe the Ryder Cup in Ireland would be fun. But once again, you got to get content there. You got to have guests, has to be a good location, all of those things. But that, I'm open to Australia.
4: Let's send it.
3: Well, no, I'm going to wait here just a little bit. There's budgets. Then we got to rent TV equipment. Where are we doing the show from?
4: But Dan, picture this. You and I snorkeling around the Great Barrier Reef together.
3: I don't snorkel.
4: Scuba dive?
3: I don't scuba. I scuba dived one time. I got to the bottom of the ocean and I panicked.
4: Oh, really?
3: Because I couldn't get the breathing down. I kept opening my mouth. That's not advisable. And then I just started to go. I didn't want to get the bends, but I'm down there and I'm like, what am I doing? Damn, there's sharks going by. Like, there's fish. I don't know what that is.
4: Yeah, you're running out of air real quick.
3: Yes. Yeah, Paulie.
1: But snorkeling is like the JV version of scuba diving. You're up top. You can get back to the boat real quick. It's not that scary.
3: Yeah, I don't like snorkeling. Huh. Yeah. Yes, Dylan.
4: I actually think if you're afraid of sharks, snorkeling is actually scarier to me because I don't like being on top. I'd rather be down like at sea floor level with the sharks than sitting up above.
3: That's good to know. Thank you, Dale. Charles Barkley, Hall of Famer, ESPN Inside the NBA studio analyst. Do you snorkel? Have you done anything like that? Surf?
20: Oh, that's not a black activity. Snorkeling is not a black activity. Don't they have sharks and stuff in the ocean, Dan?
3: Yes.
20: Yeah, no. Unless a shark come up on land, that's never going to happen to me. That's not a black activity.
3: Could you imagine a shark looking and seeing Shaq if he was snorkeling?
20: They'd be saying, boy, that's some dark meat right there. Hey, listen. Hey, you know the thing about it, Dan? The shark would be good for like 2 or 3 months. The shark could just take like a no eating vacation because Shaq is so damn big.
3: We were talking about this morning about flopping, and I don't know, was flopping, I don't know how prevalent it was when you played, but it feels like it is a topic of conversation, certainly with OKC, and it almost feels like it diminishes their success. Let's go back when you played. How often did flopping happen?
20: All the time. It's really interesting watching television today. People act like tanking and flopping are something new. Teams have always tanked. They got to do something about it, but teams have always tanked. And guys have always flopped. I mean, you go back to guys are screaming halfway through their shot or they're flailing their arms out. So there's always been that. I will admit, I've never seen anything like that last night where an entire team go around the refs. I've never seen that in my, I'm close to 50 years now. I've never seen that in my life where a whole team go around referees after the game. That was pretty.

0: Man, first of all great players, a couple of things. All great players make contact with the defense first. So then there's always contact. I always tried to hit the guy I was playing against just to knock him off balance so I could get my shot off. So we all overreact. There's always contact. I actually think the refs have kind of swallowed the whistle to these playoffs. Mm. I've seen more contact on guys than I saw the entire regular season. I bet if you did a survey, I bet free throw shooting is down. I mean, I haven't looked at all, but I bet if you go back and look at the first round and the first couple games of these, I bet free throw shooting is down. Because when me and Kenny were in there the other day, we screaming, "That's a foul, that's a foul, that's a foul," and the ref's not calling the fouls. But I guarantee you, if you went and looked at the numbers, I bet free throw shooting is down, the number of guys have taken. And I was listening to your show earlier today when I was driving around. I think I heard somebody say that somebody shot, I think Austin Reeves shot more free throws than Shai Gilgeous.
1: Yeah.
0: But I heard you talking about it earlier. So, man, no. The Lakers are down 0-2. Oklahoma City is just better than them. It has nothing to do with the officiating.
1: Was Vlade the first flopper in the NBA?
0: I can't answer that question because I don't know. Dude, there's always been floppers. I mean, there's always. I told you, there's always been floppers. I'm not sure who the first was. You know, guys throw their arms and scream every time somebody touched him now. And listen, I think there's an automatic thing now, Dan. Every time a guy gets fouled, they just normally start twirling their fingers to the referee, to the coach, yeah, trying to review that.
1: Yeah.
0: I mean, it's become like an automatic thing.
1: But I would have given Holmgren a technical after they reversed it for him flopping and selling it that way.
0: First of all, I like replay. But the problem with replay is there's so much stuff that happened that's unreviewable.
1: Yeah.
0: Because you can only review a certain thing. So even though I think review is a positive, I think it can be a negative because they're like, well, it did go off this guy, but he got hammered. And you can't look at that. You just got to look who touched the ball last. So it's pros and cons, to be honest with you, Dan, to that. Yes.
1: Charles Barkley, Hall of Famer, inside the NBA studio analyst. You and Draymond going at it. You were being honest to Draymond that it's over in Golden State. And then he made it personal where he took a shot at you when you were chasing a ring in Houston. How did it go when you go to commercial break after something like that or the rest of the night? How's it go?
0: Well, number one, I don't ever take anything. You can never take personal shots at guys. You know, I've said that in my 26 years. My critiques of every player or coach is only about the situation. He took a shot at me, but I don't get offended because other guys, I've said things about guys, and they took personal shots at me. It's so funny. Last time you had me on the show, I told you I regretted those Rocket years, especially the last two, which I sucked as a player. But I wouldn't turn down no free money. I had 2 years. I had 2 years left on my contract, and
1: say it though, Charles. That my issue with Draymond, if he wants to do this, you know, be in TV, is get a sense of humor. He takes everything personally. You were just saying, look, it's over with the Warriors. And now he can't say it, but you were just saying it's over. And then he made it personal with you instead of having...
0: He made it personal. Listen, man, it's so funny. There's a couple of things. The Warriors haven't been relevant for 3 or 4 years. They've been in the play-in. So when you're in the play-in, you're not in the playoffs. That's something Adam Silver. I love Adam Silver. But the play-in is something they just made up to have more games to put on a different network. And when you're in the play-in, the Warriors been in the play-in, I think, 4 straight years. So they've been irrelevant. And I know he.

0: want to say it, but, and listen, you know, everybody get mad when I say this. Old people don't get healthy. Old people die. Okay? They don't get healthy. The notion that him and Steph going to get better when they get healthy and being a year older, they're not. They're not. They're just going to get older, Dan. So it's over for Golden State. They had a great run. And he should, like, he took a personal shot at me, but I'm not sensitive. But, yeah, it's been over in Golden State. I mean, if Golden State was relevant, he wouldn't be in the studio with me.
1: What's the first thing that goes as you get older as a player?
0: Your body don't move. Like, you can see a ball, but you can't move to go get it. Like in the beginning, you're like, oh, there's a ball. Let me just jump up and get it. When you get older, you're like, I see that ball, but I can't move. It's like a delayed reaction. And secondly, you can see it with Steph. You get hurt. You get hurt a lot. I tell people from 25 to 32, you're at the peak of your superpowers. Then 32, 34, you can squeeze another couple good years out of it. It's a little bit different now because two things. Number one, they don't go to college, and there's no physicality. So you can play like an extra 3 or 4 years at a good level. You're not the same, but you can play at a good level because these guys never went to college, and there's no physicality in the game. I mean, you know, you talk about guys like, in the old days, they went to college for 4 years. Like Tim Duncan, the greatest power forward ever, he went to college for 4 years and still played 16, 17 years. And the game was way more physical. So guys can play longer now, and that's an advantage for them.
1: I asked Reggie Miller earlier this week whose career he would rather have, Draymond's or Carmelo?
0: Carmelo was a much better player than Draymond. That's not a shade at him. Draymond's a good player. Carmelo was a great player. Listen, man, we all want to win.
1: But the reason why I said that is because Reggie never won, and he's a Hall of Famer. So he said he would take Draymond's career because he won championships. He won 4 championships.
0: There's no way, no disrespect. There's no way I would take Draymond's career over Reggie Miller's. No way. And listen, Reggie can have his own opinion. Reggie Miller has had more historic moments in NBA history. I mean, you go back and look at Reggie.
1: Yeah, like, but I was talking about Carmelo.
0: Oh, Carmelo Anthony, number one, he won a championship as a freshman in college, which is incredible. And I said, Kevin Durant, Carmelo Anthony, and James Harden are probably Michael and Kobe. They're on a whole nother level, okay, as far as scoring. But Kevin Durant, Carmelo, and James Harden are the 3 best scorers I've seen in the last 30 years. If you need a basket and you can give it to one of those guys, they're going to get you a shot or they're going to score every time, in my opinion. But listen, man, hey, I wouldn't trade my career for Draymond's. I'm pretty sure Karl Malone wouldn't. I'm pretty sure Patrick Ewing wouldn't. But Draymond's had a really terrific career. But to think he's on the same level with us as players, you'd have to be crazy to think that.
1: Is there a comp for Jalen Brunson? Somebody that he reminds you of who maybe played a different era? I find him fascinating to watch.
0: You know, I think what's fascinating about him, nobody knew he was this good. Like, when he was in Dallas, you're like, he's a solid backup. And I've said this and got some heat because I'm not talking about LeBron or somebody like that. But Jalen Brunson has probably been one of the all-time great free agent signings. I mean, the Knicks have been relevant since he got there. You know, they were irrelevant since Patrick Ewing left, probably 20 years. I think Jalen Brunson signing with the Knicks is one of the great free agent signings of all time. I mean, he makes the Knicks relevant. I mean, they were in the conference finals last year, I mean, and they, it's not like they have a great team either. I mean, so, but no, I think that's a great question, though, about a comp. But I just want to say that I think he's been one of the great free agent signings in NBA history, in my opinion.
1: Yeah, because he's not big, you know.
0: He's not. He just gets it done. And let me tell you something. You know, people talk about Shea, who's amazing. If you go back and look in the last couple years, there's nobody who's been a better closer than Jalen Brunson in the NBA. He's been flat out fascinating to watch.
1: Which brings us to James Harden. I don't know what Cleveland thought when they traded to get him, like he was going to be a difference maker in the postseason. There's no track record there.
0: Dan, he looks old. Dan, I'll be the first to admit it. I was 100% wrong.
1: Okay.
0: Right now, I thought when the Cavaliers got James Harden, I thought it made them the favorite in the East. I picked them to win the East. I'm not going to lie. I am in shock. And, you know, when I showed that stat the other night, I saw it somewhere. I can't remember where. He's had 29 games where he's had more turnovers than field goals made in a game as a great player. That's one of the most shocking stats I've ever seen on a guy who's going to be a first ballot Hall of Famer. I mean, 29 times, Dan, he's had more turnovers than field goals in a playoff game. That's impossible. I mean, like, I'm like, whoa, you can have a bad turnover game. You can have two, maybe three, but you should, like, you got to have more field goals. But to have it 29 times, and I'm not going to lie, I was 100% wrong. I loved the trade for James Harden. I thought, number one, it would free up Donovan Mitchell just to score, because that's what he wants to do, just score. He don't want to pass the ball. But I thought it would unlock Mobley and Jared Allen. And then James, and I thought James would have a flashback where he could get you 30 points one game in the playoffs. But he's going to help Mobley and Jared Allen. And Donovan can just do what he wants to do, which is score. But it looks like I am 100% wrong in that situation. I picked the Cavs to get to the finals. And I'm not going to lie. I'm in shock how bad he's playing.
1: You going to Tahoe again this year?
0: Dan, of course I'm going to Tahoe.
1: Okay.
0: Are you going to be the coward that you are? Won't you come out there, Dan? It's the best week of the year. Wait, listen.
1: I am going out there. I'm doing the show again out there.
0: Are you going to play in the tournament?
1: I got to work.
0: Dan, you don't work on the damn weekend, Dan.
1: I know, but I work during the week.
0: We don't play the Friday.
1: I'm entertaining a nation. It takes a lot out of me.
0: Well, you know what takes a lot out of you, Dan? Them two-footers you kept slapping by the hole and talking about, you know, when I play at home, these are good. Dan, I'm going to tell you something. I'm not going to lie.
1: It was funny.
0: As he says, these aren't gimmies? I said, Dan, we play a fifth. Hey, you miss like the first five gimmies, and you're like, they normally give me these at the club. I said, Dan, we don't give anything out here. Dan, you had me laughing so hard.
1: I know. I just like tapped it, didn't go in, and I just picked it up. And Charles like, what the bleep are you doing? I go, wait, that's good. And they go, no, you got to play everything into the hole. I go, oh, damn. Okay. All right.
0: Dan,
1: yeah.
0: We can wheel work around your
1: okay,
0: schedule.
1: Thank you. Will you have, can I have some gimme putts when I'm out there?
0: No, you don't. Okay. No gimme, Dan. Hey, Dan, just for the record, I miss the entire weekend. I probably missed four gimmies. I'm not going to lie. They lip out. They blip out.
1: Oh, I know. It's easy when you're watching people do it on TV. All right.
0: Yes, it is.
1: I'll talk to you before Tahoe, but yeah, I'll be out there bringing the show again.
0: All right, man. Thanks for having me. You guys take care of yourself.
1: All right. Thank you, brother. We'll take a break. 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
11: Really? Hey there, I'm Jason Alexander, and this is my dear friend, Peter Tilden.
12: Hey, Jay. By the way, the script says best friend.
11: Yes, it does, Peter. Anyway, Peter and I met over 25 years ago and became really good friends.
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11: Mm-hmm, because we had two things in common. Number one, we like to argue about everything, driving, food, music.
12: No, we don't. And number two, when things annoy us or they perplex us or just don't seem to make any sense, whether it's something in the news or in our personal lives, we go, really, no, really.
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12: 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It's about finding the answers to all the things that make us go, really, no, really. Jerry Seinfeld wondered why they refused to make the stall door go all the way to the floor in a public bathroom, but he didn't get an answer. We did, by reaching out to an expert.
11: And talking dogs, really? No, really? 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
12: 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How about that?
11: Really? No, really?
12: That's what we heard. So we spoke to some of the biggest champions of the hot dog eats hot dog world of competitive eating to get the answer. And those are just a few of the things we'll explore on the Really Know Really podcast with Jason Alexander and Peter Tobin's.
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0: 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Stat of the day is always brought to you by Panini America, the official trading cards of the Dan Patrick Show. Yes, we will be back in Tahoe this year. It was a lot of fun. And I've played in the event a couple of times, but I took the Danettes out and I said, you're going to get some pretty pictures there with Lake Tahoe. We had the sunrise. Big German did a wonderful job in setting up where we were going to be just off the driving range. Got to have a lot of great guests that week. It was a lot of fun. The American Century Celebrity Golf Championship. So that'll be coming up in July, early July. All righty. JT in Oklahoma. Hi, JT. Thanks for holding. What do you have for me?
1: Hey, Dan. First time, long time, 5'11", 168. Calling in, I had a comment. I saw something yesterday that Marvin reiterated today about, you know, when Kobe was going up for shots and got fouled, he was intentionally trying to make a shot, whereas Shea, he's trying to get a call. But I would disagree because Shea is the most efficient guard, and you don't get that way without trying to make just about every time you go up for a shot.
0: But let me ask you, JT, and obviously in Oklahoma, you're probably a Thunder fan, but does the flopping diminish any part of the success of the Thunder, in your opinion?
1: No, I think people have been begging for physicality in playoffs and for less several years, saying that, oh, it's all soft. But as soon as they see a team with physical defense consistently, it's now an issue. So I don't...
0: I'm talking about the flopping of SGA. I'm not talking about their defense.
1: No. I think, Shea is... his movements have been kind of... If you watch him finish to the rim, he's not like a typical finisher. He's going to move his body oddly, but as far as drawing fouls, I mean, flopping, I don't think he does it any more than anyone else. If you see someone, a ball handler, dribbling it, they move their head like very quickly.
0: I think we'll disagree on that. And I understand he's your guy, but there is flopping that I think it's not at an epidemic level, but when you're kind of labeled the foul merchant, yes, Marvin.
2: Yeah, you could see times when he's going up for a shot just to get you to foul him. He's not even trying to get an and one on those.
0: Mac in Indiana. Hi, Mac. What's on your mind?
3: Hey, nice to have you take my call. 6'4", 210, 80 years old, basketball college coach for over 40 years. I found an interesting article about Wilt Chamberlain. From the Toledo Blade, Wednesday, November 26, 1956. Talks about Wilt dunking his free throws. And I thought your guys might be able to look that up as well. But evidently, he used to dunk his free throws. And they had a NCAA coaches meeting, and Tex Winter brought it up at the meeting. He was upset that he was going to be playing against Wilt for the next 4 years, 3 or 4 years. And he said, we need to change the rules.
0: Yeah, I remember hearing about that. I wasn't old enough to remember seeing it. But also, you know, they were taking the dunk out of the game as well. Yeah, Paul.
4: Yeah, Pierce, this is true. March of 1956, it was proposed by the Kansas State head coach, as you can imagine, Tex Winter, who was also on the regulations committee. And he said that Wilt Chamberlain a couple times took three strides and took off from the free throw line to dunk when he was in a couple of varsity games at Kansas. There was no invented rule to prevent this. No one could ever do it before Wilt.
0: Yeah, and then they didn't let freshmen play varsity because Lou Alcindor would have played all 4 years and won four titles and been the most outstanding player all 4 years. But they did take out the dunk as well. A lot of rules against Kareem and Wilt Chamberlain. Final hour on the way. More of your phone calls as well. Operator Tyler sitting by. It's a Meat Friday. 877-3DP Show. Todd is here. Dylan. Marv, Paulie, yours truly. 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

0: Well, it's over for the Warriors.
1: There you go.
0: I mean, no disrespect.
1: But disrespect is.
0: No
1: disrespect.
0: It ends for every old team. Y'all had one of the greatest runs ever.
1: I think the goal is just to not look like you in the Houston Rockets uniform.
0: Yeah.
2: Well, then, welcome to the Dan Patrick Show. Charles' bad year would be Draymond's great year. Draymond would kill to have those numbers. Charles will laugh at himself before he pokes you.
3: 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My last 2 years, I sucked as a player.
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2: Final hour on this Meat Friday. 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
5: Nobody.
2: 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Next Friday at this time, we'll be giving away a Rectech. Make sure you tune in tomorrow, May 9th. Pistons face the Cavaliers. That starts at 3 Eastern on NBC and Peacock, which is where you can find this program on Peacock and the NBC Sports Network. The Knicks getting 1.5 tonight. Spurs are giving 4.5 in Minnesota. And then on Saturday, the Thunder favored by 8.5 in Los Angeles. Pistons are getting 4.5 against the Cavaliers. I have to admit, when Cade Cunningham was drafted number one a few years ago, it was like, well, somebody has to go number one. And I watched him in college, and there are times where you go, okay, he must be one of those guys who has a ton of potential, because I don't see him as one of those franchise guys, like your number one option. Well, he's proven me wrong. He's tied for first in points per game with SGA in the playoffs. He's the top scorer in the fourth quarter this year of all players, and he's fifth in assists. You know he's getting the ball, and he wants the ball, and he makes things happen. And that's happened in this series so far. Now, granted, they're supposed to win these games at home. He had 25 and 10 assists and taking a 2-0 series lead. You know, those are big points that he's getting, and this is what we want. Jalen Brunson, I want you to be a big-time player, and he's proven to be that. SGA, this is where reputations are made, or reputations are reinforced like James Harden. Because when you're putting up more turnovers than made field goals, and you're supposed to be one of the guys, you're supposed to be a guy who is going to be the difference maker for this team. They were already good last year. He's supposed to be the guy that you can count on for a bucket, and that hasn't been the case. All right, Dylan, poll question results so far.
6: All right, Dan. We asked if the Lakers-Thunder series, if Luka is playing, is different. The options were tied 1-1, Lakers up 2-0, or Thunder still up 2-0. 55% say Thunder still up 2-0, followed by a 1-1 tie.
2: It's kind of scary when you think about OKC with all their depth, and that's been the difference. You know, they dominated the Lakers bench. But Kayson Wallace had 12. Jared McCain had 18. A.J. Mitchell had 20. They don't even have Jalen Williams. He's their second best player. You know, Chet Holmgren has been really good. Holmgren was really good last night. And I keep waiting. I expect Austin Reeves to be good. I expect LeBron to be good. I'm always hopeful that DeAndre Ayton will actually act like the number one pick overall. I'm usually disappointed in that. He had 3 points last night. This is where you know your team needs you. You have to come up big. Yes, Marvin.
7: The Lakers played so well in the first half. Everybody was hitting their shots, and they were only up one, and the Thunder were just going through the motions. Everybody has to play darn near perfect for them to win a game in this series, let alone the series.
2: OKC trailed by five. SGA picked up his fourth foul early third quarter. And then the Thunder went on a 22-4 run. And that was the difference. You win 125-107. All righty. We'll get phone calls coming up. Who had the best week in sports? Todd, I'm going to start with you. We usually do this every week.
8: Best week in sports. I have co-champs for my best week in sports from the world of Major League Baseball. Paulie's Cubs, 9-game winning streak with a record of 26-12. The Tampa Bay Rays have won 7 straight, are now 25-12. How about those Cubs and Tampa Bay Rays?
2: All right. Dylan, who had the best week in sports?
6: I'm going to go with the former Hartford Whalers, Dan. The Carolina Hurricanes up to 3-0 lead right now. They beat the Flyers 4-1 yesterday. They're cruising.
2: What about you, Marvin? Who had the best week in sports?
7: I got America's other team, your New York Knicks. I think they've been on a tear lately, going back from the Atlanta series up 2-0.
2: This shouldn't be a surprise that the Knicks could be on the precipice of, you know, going back to the Eastern Conference Finals, maybe going to the Finals. But you bring in a new coach. The window was open for Cleveland, Detroit, the Knicks, everybody in the East with Jason Tatum. We weren't sure his availability. And the Knicks, I thought, were built to beat Boston. It looks like they're built to beat anybody, although they struggled against Detroit during the regular season. But, you know, I usually throw that out because I want to know, you know, it's like a team that's really good in college basketball, you know, the Maui Invitational and, you know, the first month of November. I want to know what you're playing like when you get to February, because that's more emblematic of just how good your team is. The Knicks are playing extremely well, and it's not just offense. They're playing they're playing defense that Tom Thibodeau would be proud of with Mike Brown.
7: Oh, no.
2: Yeah. They're talking about maybe Tibbs going back to the Chicago Bulls. I don't know. There's a few of those when somebody gets hired and you go, all right, you know. I mean, even Mike Brown to the Knicks, you go, okay, you know. He had some success along the way. Okay. Yes, Marvin.
7: Who's there at the Bulls to even want to make you be the coach there?
2: I don't know. Didn't they trade away everybody? And who do they have? DeMar DeRozan, is he still in Chicago?
7: No.
2: Zach LaVine, he's still in Chicago. Yeah, Paul.
9: Their one promising young guy is Matas Buzelis, European guy. He's growing fast, but, like, that's it.
2: Like he's getting taller?
9: No. Yeah, I hope so.
2: Yeah. What about Josh Giddey? Is he
9: good all-around player?
2: Is he still there?
7: He is.
9: My voice went up a little bit, though.
2: Yeah. Blake in New Orleans. Hi, Blake. What's on your mind today?
10: Hi. Never one for self-awareness. I find it pretty rich that LeBron and the Lakers tried to intimidate the refs post-game last night when the NBA leader in foul shots per game is their own Luka Doncic.
2: Thank you, Blake. Yeah, I don't think that the officials are going out of their way to not call things for the Lakers. The Lakers may feel like we're the Lakers. You should be calling more things for us. Yes, Paul.
9: If you want to talk conspiracy theory, you would think that the Lakers would be put in by the refs to go further in the playoffs. The agenda for an NBA would be to make the Lakers go as far as possible.
2: Chris in Connecticut. Hi, Chris. What's on your mind today?
11: Hey, Dan. Good morning.
2: Good morning.
11: I just wanted to weigh in on the natural disasters conversation from earlier. I know you and Dylan were talking about what is the worst natural disaster. And my question is it considered a natural disaster that he decided to put those pants on this morning?
2: Oh, wow.
6: I believe that's an unnatural disaster.
2: Oh. What pants? Oh, do you have your notice me Friday? Okay. Yeah. This is where Tyler calls you out. I think he calls those, they notice me.
6: The attention pants.
2: Oh, attention pants.
6: Which I've seen how many rips are in some of Tyler's jeans. I wouldn't be throwing those stones around that liberally.
2: Wow. Yeah, I did see, you know, Tyler wore those pants to the Christmas party. let's see the jeans there, oh, Tyler.
6: They are. They're birthday jeans today, too.
2: Yeah. Wait, it's Tyler's birthday?
6: Yeah.
2: Oh. I got to get to know you guys a little better. Sorry.
6: But be honest, for a second, did you think I was talking about it being my birthday today?
2: Why don't, you know, we put out a calendar every year. Do we put our birthdays on the calendar?
9: I don't think they're up there.
2: Oh, yeah, we should. Let's see. Tim in Seattle. Hi, Tim. What's on your mind today?
12: Dan, Patrick, good to talk to you, man.
2: Thanks for calling, Tim.
12: Yeah, you're welcome. Hey, 612-50. Ding. Love it, man. Look, I've never called you guys before. I've always wanted to, but I feel that I speak for every basketball fan in the greater Seattle area that we are by far the most disgruntled fans.
2: And you get to see OKC advance in the playoffs and win championships to rub it in even more so. Tim, I hope you're getting a basketball team soon. I have fond memories of being in Seattle during the playoffs, during the NBA Finals. Yes, Dylan?
6: What's the like the Thunder fan base like in the Seattle area? Is there any, or once they left, is it?
2: I don't know. Tim, are there fan bases in Seattle for the Oklahoma City Thunder?
12: Not much. If it is, it's an import. Somebody flew in here and they walk around with OKC or Kevin Durant, Golden State, you know. It's horrible. We boycott Starbucks. I haven't had Starbucks in almost 20 years, man.
2: Thank you, Tim. I need Starbucks every day. Yeah. Couple of venti chai teas.
9: You're loyal.
2: Yeah, oh, I am. You know, when I gave up Starbucks, I gave that up for, that was when I was going through that diet where I was having steamed vegetables and purified water for 3 months.
8: You were so fun to be around.
2: Right? Oh, God. Yeah. God, it was, can you imagine what it was like for my family? So I have every meal I had steamed vegetables and purified water. And I would go through Starbucks drive-through, but I wouldn't order. I would just drive through to kind of by proxy, you know, where I could go, okay, I went through the drive-through and I did everything but get my Starbucks, but I got to say hello to, you know, Dave at the window, and I would just say, hey, and then I said, I can't have Starbucks. I'm on this real strict diet, but I did drive through. Yes, Dylan.
6: So this line is for paying customers, actually. That's sort of your version of the cake and the steak in the dressing room that it's just there for smell.
2: Yes. That's still wild. A celebrity asking for that in their rider where it's, I want this in my dressing room. I want steak. I'm not going to eat it. I want to smell it. And I want birthday cake. I'm not going to eat it. I want to smell it.
6: Do you think anyone gets to eat it? Like after the show's over, like the crew comes
2: certainly
6: in.
2: Certainly the cake.
6: Yeah.
2: Xavier in Arizona. Hi, Xavier. What's on your mind?
13: Hey, Dan, how's it going? It's Javier, but I'll accept Xavier. It's fine. 62250. Had a couple of things here. So the whole thing with LeBron flopping. Okay, can we just put the GOAT debate to rest? Jordan and Kobe don't do stuff like this. They don't get the team rallied around the referee and start complaining about the calls. You ask Kobe in an interview why they lost, he'll never blame the referees. He never has, and he never will.
2: Well, I don't know if LeBron was blaming the referees. I was surprised that the entire team was huddled around the officials after the game. And as Charles Barkley said last hour, that doesn't accomplish anything. Now, Phil Jackson, always early in a series, wanted to make sure that he planted something in the officials' minds. Always. Now, granted, he still had the talent on the Bulls and talent on the Lakers. But Phil would always do it, and he would do it in a way where it wasn't public. It was usually during a game, and he would say something, and he would talk about that later. You know, we just want to make sure that we're emphasizing something, that you're looking out for something. They're doing this to Michael. Can we make sure that we're fair in, you know, in assessing this? And it's Phil Jackson. And it didn't come off to me as I'm whining. I just want to help you do your job better. Hey, I'm not critiquing you. I want to help you do your job better. Oh, okay, Phil. Thanks. And it just so happens it could help your team. Could you, you know what, since you want me to help, you're going to help me do my job better. Could you also help me officiate what I'm looking at with the Utah Jazz? Like, let's be fair, Phil, if you want to help me do my job. But Phil would, you know, he could get to an official. John Wooden could get to an official. And that's what you do. You lay groundwork. But I wouldn't huddle my team around an official. Because if I'm the commissioner, man, I'm really looking at this next game in Los Angeles. How it's officiated. I mean, I know that's what the Lakers want. But if I'm the commissioner of the NBA, and then what if OKC gets around the official if they lose this game, game three? Like, are we going to, you know, start this pattern? Yes, Marvin.
7: And also to our previous caller, him, LeBron, going around the referee, that doesn't make him not the GOAT. It's about what you do on the floor. People are like, oh, now he's not the GOAT because he huddled around a referee.
2: Yes, Todd.
8: And doing that, as you mentioned in Charles, that can easily backfire. Now we can't give extra calls to the Lakers or do anything that makes it look like we were intimidated because they gotten around us. Now we're going to do things in their favor.
2: And we make it seem like Michael never complained to the officials, or Kobe never complained to the officials, or Larry never complained to the officials. They did. I saw it firsthand. They did. They were trying to get an advantage. Now, Mike got beat up because they realized that's how you were going to beat Michael. You were going to rough him up. Therefore, he was getting fouled. He was getting fouled on purpose. That was their game plan. Shaq was getting fouled on purpose. That was the game plan. Wilt Chamberlain. Wilt and Shaq couldn't make free throws. What do you do? That before Hack-a-Shaq, they did that to Wilt Chamberlain. By the way, did Shaq miss 5,000 free throws?
9: Consecutive?
2: No. For some reason, I woke up last night at like 1 in the morning.
9: You need something.
2: And I went, God, has Shaq missed 5,000 free throws? And then I thought, you know what? I'll go back to bed. Yes, Paulie.
9: Okay, I need a second here. Okay. Career free throw attempts for Shaquille O'Neal. You're going to have to help me with my math. I don't have a calculator out here. Okay. But the answer is yes. he attempted in his career, regular season, 11,252. Is that right? This can't be right. And he hit 5,935.
2: He missed more than 5,000. What?
7: 5,317.
9: Show off, Marvin.
2: 5,000. Yes, Todd.
8: Yeah, I'm looking at the same thing. There's three different stories. It said 5,317 missed free throws.
2: God.
6: Were you having a bad dream or something?
2: I don't know. I don't know what, you know, I took a melatonin.
6: Oh, that'll do it.
2: And all of a sudden, strange thoughts. I don't think they're dreams. It's like, you know, what the? Get out of my head. Why am I thinking of Shaq missing 5,000 free throws? Yes, Paulie.
9: What's weird about Shaq, he came into the league and he hit 60% of his free throws as a rookie, which is not good, but it got worse over the next 5 years, not better. Yeah. And it peaked, I would say, with the Lakers, he had a season where he shot 62%, but then it got worse again. It never really improved.
2: But Wilt Chamberlain was terrible from the free throw line. He shot underhand. He also shot from the top of the key. That's where he shot his free throws from. And he just didn't have a good shot. I mean, he had no touch whatsoever. How many free throws did Will Chamberlain miss? Because he had to miss at least 5,000. Yes, Paulie.
9: It's very similar. I got 11,800 free throw attempts in his career by Will Chamberlain, and he hit 6,057.
2: So a little better than Shaq.
9: Yeah, 51% career.
2: Yes, Dylan.
6: It is funny because that is, for like the layman out there, that is the most attainable part of the game of basketball for anyone. And it's like, you can't hit like 65% of them.
2: I know. Yeah, Paulie.
9: I really believe it's about the follow through and snapping the hand. That's the only thing that they can't do because the ball is too small for their hands.
2: No, not true.
9: Really?
2: No. I could take a softball and shoot and get my hand. Follow through. Be the same. Give me a volleyball. Do the same thing. No. Now, they talk about Shaq broke his wrist when he fell out of a tree or something when he was younger. And Kareem, I mean, there's Victor Wembanyama. That's great touch. Great form. I just don't think they ever developed a shot. Let me take a break here. We'll come back. More phone calls. And did we get to everybody on Best Week in Sports? Yeah, Paulie?
9: I'm still due.
2: Oh, okay. We'll come back and we'll clean that up as well. We'll take a break. Back after this. Dude wipes. And you would think with Todd's Meat Friday.
8: Okay. Accurate, though.
2: Would come in handy.
8: Yeah.
2: Yeah.
8: I got a load in the trunk of my car,
2: whoa,
8: too.
2: Whoa.
8: So to speak. For the ride home, you never know when you got to pull over. And
2: you got junk in the trunk, is
8: I
2: what
8: got
2: you're
8: junk
2: saying?
8: In the trunk and many dude wipes in the back seat.
2: So dude wipes. I've never seen Todd as excited as he was when dude wipes with their big bosses came in.
8: Whatever all in is, I'm one step beyond whatever all in would mean.
6: The king
8: to
6: of
8: you.
6: Dude Mountain.
2: He couldn't ask enough questions. And look, we've had other people in here, other sponsors. Todd has no interest whatsoever. Yeah, Paulie.
9: You couldn't wipe the smile off his face.
2: Whoa! Dude, yeah, wipes. Yeah. And he couldn't understand. It's 99% water and plant-sourced fibers.
8: How do they do that? The plumbers are always upset. You can't flush it. You can flush these fine. Nothing's going to happen.
2: Mint Chill and Shea Shea Butter. 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
11: I'm Julian Edelman. That's Rob Gronkowski. And guess what, folks? We're teammates again. And we're going to welcome you guys all to Dudes on Dudes.
12: Dudes on Dudes.
11: That sounds a little weird, but that's what this is going to be. Roberto, what's Dudes on Dudes?
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11: Or dudes.
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11: 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Is Tom Brady a dog or a dude?
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0: It was on this day that I think one of the more underrated Game 7 performances in NBA history happened. And that was Walt Frazier had 36 points, 19 assists, 7 rebounds, leading the Knicks to a 113-99 win over the Lakers. That was Game 7 of the NBA Finals. I think Clyde might have had 6 steals in there. Steals wasn't a big stat when we were growing up. Assists were, obviously, points, block shots. But Walt Frazier, he didn't win the MVP. Willis Reed did. This is one of the greatest Game 7 closeout games in NBA history. And Willis Reed came out because he had a knee injury, didn't know if he was going to play, hit 2 quick buckets, and he was named the MVP of the finals. Yes, Marv.
1: Did Willis Reed's walkout cement him winning MVP if the Knicks won the NBA title?
0: Probably. Now, I don't know what Willis's numbers were prior to Game 7, just to be fair, but this was 1970.

0: You put up those numbers against Jerry West and the Lakers. Let's see. Sam in Denver. Good morning, Sam. What's on your mind today?
1: Oh, my goodness. Nice to be on again. Dan, thanks for calling me back. Third time, long time. Since the Dibble days. The reason I called is I caught myself in the Toddcast, and I binged all the Toddcasts, and it is enlightening to say the least. I'm glad that you're letting him get this out. He's got to get this out before these last 2 years.
0: Well, it's not safe for work, or probably children in the car. Maybe your wife in the car. But the Toddcast, new episode is up there at danpatrick.com. I think you feel better about yourself when you listen to Todd on the Toddcast. I think that's fair to say, right, Todd?
2: That is very fair to say.
0: Yeah.
2: That I'm glad I'm not that guy.
0: And Dylan is the host. And Dylan goes, do you got any instructions for me? I just said, just get out of the way. That's it. Just let Todd go, and it's usually 45 minutes.
3: That is sage advice, too.
0: Yes. Get out of the way. Drew in Columbus. Hi, Drew. What's on your mind?
4: 5'11", hard 193. Hard. In light of James Harden's recent performances, I think he's solidified himself as maybe an all-time but athlete, where no matter how good he is or great he is, you can't describe his career without saying, but the playoffs. And I'm wondering if you guys have any other but athletes across sports. And I'll give you some low-hanging fruit with one for unfortunate reasons. Antonio Brown.
0: Yeah, but, well, I mentioned Bonds. Bonds wasn't successful in the playoffs. He did hit that bomb home run against the Angels. That was off Troy Percival, wasn't it? Like, that was upper deck. I think it went up into the concession area. You imagine you're out there getting a beer, a hot dog, all of a sudden a ball comes bouncing through, and you look out and you go, oh, Bonds. And remember, Bonds is the one who couldn't throw out Sid Bream from left field. Sid Bream was slower than me. And he ended up scoring against the Pirates. Yes, Marvin.
5: That World Series, Barry Bonds, that was prime Barry Bonds, and he was unbelievable. And I think he kind of undid some of the negative thoughts people had about him, you know, in the playoffs, because he was great.
0: Yeah.
5: They were up 3-2 in that series, I believe.
0: Yeah. I mean, baseball's different. I think we look at a pitcher and their success as opposed to a hitter in the postseason, because you got the ball, and back, you know, in the good old days, you were probably going 7, 8, maybe 9 innings. Willis Reed averaged 23, 10.5 rebounds, and almost 3 assists in 6 games in the NBA Finals. So, in fairness to him, those are great numbers against Wilt and the Lakers. But Walt Frazier, that closeout game. It's over with. I keep trying to fight this battle for Walt Frazier. He was one of my favorite players, because I never saw somebody move like that. Like, we look at Kawhi and Luka, and they move differently. Walt Frazier moved differently. It wasn't quick. It wasn't fast. It wasn't slow. He moved at his own speed. And I always marvel. SGA moves at his own speed. Instead of, I'm going to get to a spot real quick or fast, they just tend to move you with them. Wayne in North Carolina. Hi, Wayne. What's on your mind today?
6: Good morning, Dan. First of all, I'd like to thank you for all the years of excellence you've given me and your listening audience. Secondly, I want to disabuse Todd of some dangerous misinformation about avalanches versus hurricanes that he put out this morning. Listen, I grew up in Fort Lauderdale, Florida. I've been through many hurricanes growing up. I'm also an avid skier. I've been out west a lot. And an avalanche will kill you. It will crush every bone of your body. It will treat you like a rag doll. A hurricane, you have a chance of survival. Thank you, sir. Happy birthday, Tyler.
0: All right. There you go. That's Wayne telling you, Todd, stay in your lane.
2: So the mortality rate is supposedly much better to avoid the avalanche.

0: avalanche and pick the hurricane.
1: Yes. But that makes sense.
0: It really does make sense.
1: Yes. You get buried. Like there's a chance. I think when they tell you to stand in a door frame with a tornado. So I have a friend and his house was demolished and he did that. He stood in a door frame and, he survived, but his house was demolished by a tornado. Yes, Dylan.
2: I think we have to specify the parameters here. If you're in like a rowboat in the middle of the Atlantic Ocean in the eye of a hurricane, or like on climbing K2 and there's an avalanche.
1: All right. Okay.
2: What?
1: No, we don't. No. Come on.
2: Okay. Which one would you rather less be in?
1: The
2: open ocean. Scary.
1: They both are. God, I apologize sometimes to our audience. We make you dumber. I get it. I apologize. I mean, we're dumb, but we shouldn't be making you dumber today.
2: Yes. We're a bunch of idiots talk weather patterns, Dan.
1: Yes, Paul.
3: But you can learn from our dumbness.
1: Yeah. David in Ohio. Hi, David.
4: Hey, Dan. Happy Meat Friday, nobody. You mentioned that your birthday is coming up, so I had a question about that. Who would you rather have a romantic birthday sang to you, Pandora or Shay's wife? Happy birthday, Tyler. Thank you.
1: All right. Thank you, David. Shay's wife or Pandora? By the way, if you're watching on Peacock, and if you see the woman in front of all of my tchotchkes there, that's Pandora. Sent me a picture. So that's Pandora on her ranch. I think outside of Reno, Nevada.
5: Start of the day, start of the day, we love your start of the day, start of the day, start of the day. Oh, damn, give us.
1: Thank you, Pandora. I don't know how Shay and Irving's wife, roommate, would sound singing to me. I know how Pandora sounds. And very, very sexy. Yes, Marvin. Or yes, Dylan.
2: All right, we could put in a request for Shay's roommate to record a Stat of the Day
1: song.
2: I
1: don't think he finds any humor in me acting like I'm flirting with her.
2: I can attest to that. He does not.
1: Yes. Because he even said that for the gambling podcast that we did yesterday. It's like, Danny, not good.
2: She
1: not,
2: likes it, though.
1: Not funny. She did. Oh, yeah. I think she truly was enamored with me. but Shay's not. I'm just joking, you know? That's how it starts. Just harmless flirting. Next thing you know, you're... Oh, you were going to run me?
0: I was going to run you. I was so close. But like I winked at it on Friday. It's a meat Friday. We're on a good one. I'll let you stay.
1: Yes, Paul.
3: We should someday rank football scandals on boats because it never works out.
1: Yeah. Mm-hmm. Man. Yeah. Thomas in San Diego. Thomas.
6: Good morning, guys. I just wanted to call. I'm sorry about that Carmelo Anthony situation, but I heard yesterday you said you're done with all things Melo, including Melo Yellow. But I just heard you say you had melatonin last night. Hasn't even been 24 hours.
1: Oh, you're right, Thomas. You got me. Yeah, I had some melatonin. Yeah. I can only take just a little bit of that melatonin. Because, man, does it send me... I don't know what acid feels like or mushrooms or Molly or any of that stuff. I can't even get through melatonin. Just a little bit. Yeah, Paul?
3: I read that it causes extra weird dreams.
1: I'll confirm.
3: Yeah.
1: Yeah. I'm dreaming about Shaq missing 5,000 free throws.
3: That'll dream.
7: Dan Patrick, shut the hell up.
1: Yes, Dylan.
2: Benadryl is another one. That'll give you some wacky dreams.
1: Yeah, I don't need that.
2: No,
1: I don't need that.
2: The other stuff you mentioned is nice, though.
1: Now, if I went to the Sphere, That is wild. You don't even need to be on anything if you go to the Sphere in Vegas.
2: But you can be.
1: You can be. And I did say, now you want me to go to a Grateful Dead show.
2: Well, that's going to be tough to do now. But I would go to a Fish show with you. Or maybe Widespread Panic.
1: I would consider Fish. I would. Right. I never got Grateful Dead.
2: Yeah, that's weird.
1: I know. There's just some music. It didn't appeal to me.
2: But can you appreciate their contribution? You don't have to like them per se.
1: Yeah, yeah, yeah.
2: You can appreciate their contribution to. They invented a genre.
1: Okay, so I can blame them.
2: Yeah, you can. And me too.
1: But Phish, I just don't have the stamina to go for 8 hours.
2: They're not that long.
1: Phish shows?
2: Yeah, no. It might be four.
1: Oh, maybe the songs are really long.
2: If they're jamming, they can go. You might get a couple 30-minute jams mixed in there.
1: But I appreciate the musicianship, but sometimes I like to go, oh, I remember that song. Oh, I know that song.
2: You got to go live. They are live bands.
1: So yeah.
2: That's the, where you really, I know people who I've gone with before who've never been to, a Phish or something.
1: We had Trey, their lead singer, on. He came in and joined us in New York years ago. He was great.
2: Big
1: funny,
2: Jet fan.
1: Delightful. Yes. Yes, Marvin.
8: Have you ever been dragged to a concert and then afterwards you were like, you know what? That was better than I thought it'd be.
1: I'd have to think about that for a moment.
8: After the break.
1: Yeah. How about I go outside and we have Meat Friday there? Yes, Paulie.
3: Shows at the Sphere. I love saying that word.
1: Sphere, like the Eagles are there.
3: Sphere, yes. This summer, you got Wizard of Oz, Backstreet Boys, Eagles, Kenny Chesney, Metallica, and No Doubt.
1: Okay. Sphere.
3: Sphere.
1: Sphere. I just went in and saw one of those videos. They have a nature video. It looks like the elephant's coming right at you, and it was fascinating. But I haven't, I had a chance to see you two there at the Super Bowl, and I just said, no, I don't want it. Yeah. I should have, but I didn't. Yes, Dylan.
2: What about No Doubt at the Sphere, Dan? Does that tickle you at all?
1: No. She does, but I don't need to see
2: it. Gwen Stefani tickles you?
1: Yes. Used to, not anymore.
2: Oh.
1: She got married. yes, Todd, what?
0: Maybe you're just waiting for the Backstreet Boys, and now they're there. Now you can go see your concert at the Sphere.
1: No, that wouldn't be good. I don't know the difference between Backstreet Boys and New
0: Most Town. People don't.
1: And NSYNC. I'm not sure. Yes, Mark.
8: But you've seen Britney Spears.
1: Yeah.
8: Britney solo. Spears, Backstreet Boys?
1: I did go solo to Britney Spears.
8: Wait, did you really?
1: Yeah, that was during the NBA Finals in Los Angeles. And a friend of mine, he's a music executive, James Evans. He goes, hey, I got tickets to Britney Spears. I thought he was kind of making fun of me. And I know you won't go. And I go, all right, I'll go. I had great seats. No lines for the beers because nobody's old enough to be drinking except for the moms. And they're like, hey, how are you? I go, fine. I had great seats for Britney Spears. I think seven or eight wardrobe changes. Yes, Paul?
3: He had tickets, not ticket, for Britney Spears. That's why he said tickets.
1: Let's take a break. If you're watching on Peacock, we're going out to the Rec Tech Grilling area. It's a Meat Friday. Back after this.

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5: Well, a good Friday afternoon. I'm KOB 4 meteorologist Amanda Galushka with your Friday afternoon forecast. We have lots of sunshine for the day today with highs getting up into the low to mid 80s. Light winds for a good majority of your day, but we could see a few breezes from time to time up to about 20 miles per hour. Now, as you head into your evening and overnight hours, we'll have maybe just a couple of clouds out there, mostly clear skies. Temperatures will slowly fall to the lower 50s by Saturday morning. Winds are likely to stay light.
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0: since I was a tiny boy. I don't want no candy. I don't need to touch. I took a stick in an old coffee can. I bang it all to the legend of my head.
1: My favorite part is when you hear him go, "Yes, I do." Todd Rundgren is touring this summer. I don't know if he's going to be nearby, but maybe if he wanted to come by and do that live for us, that'd be awesome. Yes, Paul?
2: I got him in Connecticut in August and Rhode Island in July.
1: Okay.
2: Nearby.
1: Just put it out there. Todd wants to stop by and do bang on the drum all day.
3: I'm inviting him right now.
1: Yeah, all right. Yes, Marvin.
3: And then Darius is back in Connecticut with us in July, too.
1: Yes, yeah. Darius Rucker be in Bridgeport, Connecticut, I believe. Rick in Tennessee. Good morning, Rick. What's on your mind today?
4: Hey, good morning, Dan. A couple of yeah buts for you, Dad. And I'm, oh, by the way, 6 feet, 181. I am old enough to remember this. One of the greatest baseball players in history, Mike Schmidt. Man, he had some terrible playoff series. And those Philadelphia fans are not very forgiving. They used to rag him pretty bad. The other one that this you got to mention, and they won a lot of big games, Dan, never could get over the hump and win the big one. And everybody feels sorry for him, but those Buffalo Bills teams of the late 80s, early 90s, four straight Super Bowls and couldn't win the big one. That's
1: yep,
4: all I got.
1: Yep, yep. But Paul in Green Bay. Hi, Paul. What do you have for me?
5: Hey, Dan, how are you today? 6'2", 232. I have a... either a DP shirt or a suggestion for Marvin's new podcast, Small Hands on Deck.
1: Small Hands on Deck. Okay. All right. I like Loyal to the Soil.
3: Or Blacktivities.
1: Blacktivity. Yeah, Charles. I had not heard that before. When I asked, have you heard that, Marvin?
3: I have.
1: Oh, okay.
3: It's a thing in the community.
1: Okay. Well, I haven't been invited to the cookout.
3: This summer, the Rectech Grill is up there. My mom and mine have been using that.
1: I'll go to your mom's house.
3: We're in the same town as Fritzy.
1: For the cookout.
3: Should I bring Fritzy? No?
1: Yeah, sure. Yeah.
3: Let's do this.
1: He'll say something stupid.
6: I'd like to tag along, too, if it's all happening.
1: Yeah, we can. Doug in Cincinnati. Hi, Doug.
7: Dan, 6'1" and 7/8" of chiseled 155, and I'm joking.
1: Okay.
7: I was calling in reference to what you gentlemen were talking about before the break about the sphere. I was out there back in November, and me and my old buddy Silo Sivan went and seen the Wizard of Oz there, and it was absolutely freaking amazing.
1: Yeah, that would be something that would be pretty cool. Now, if you're watching a live performance of it or you're watching the movie, the sphere is... It's strange when you walk in and how far down the stage is. It's remarkably long. Like, if you fall down those stairs, you're going to be falling for a while. Yeah, Paulie.
2: So the artist is way down low.
1: Yes.
2: And the people are staggered up.
1: Yeah.
2: Okay.
1: But there's this huge screen, you know, the sphere, and you can do whatever you want up there. I mean, put up things up there and make it real trippy. Yes, Dill.
6: Yeah, that's a steep mushroom tumble down those stairs, if you do so.
1: This day in sports history, Paul.
2: The Mets got their name in 1961. The fans voted for the Metropolitans, a.k.a. the Mets. And, Joe Frazier beat Muhammad Ali at Madison Square Garden in 1971.
1: I had a friend who said, hey, when I'm back in New York, be nice to take a bite out of the apple or a tongue out of the apple. And I went, huh? It's a guy. So he said, you know, like to come back and take a bite out or a tongue out of the apple. And
3: what
1: I
3: went, is that?
1: I have no idea. I didn't follow up. I didn't want to ask that question. I'm like, what's going on here? Let's go around the room and see if we learned anything today. Todd, you had to have learned something today.
3: Too many things. Charles Barkley made a valid point when he reminded us that people don't get healthier over time. They just get older and die.
1: Dylan.
6: You and I are going to see fish this summer.
1: Fish. Marvin.
3: We're going to Australia.
1: Maybe.
3: Yeah.
1: Maybe. I got to talk to the big German after the show. Maybe week one of the NFL season. Paul.
2: You only take a bite out of the apple.
1: Yeah. I don't know about the tongue. Todd, what did I learn?
8: We all learned only a moron would even pose the question, would you rather be caught in an avalanche or a hurricane? Come on.
1: 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For Fritzy, Dylan, Marvin, Paulie, yours truly, and of course the backroom guys, hope you have a great weekend, safe weekend. 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
22: 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What you need to know.
24: In the NFL, New York Jets running back Breece Hall has just agreed to a 3-year, $45 million extension. Elsewhere, it's official with the officials. The NFL and the NFL Referees Association reached a new 7-year collective bargaining agreement through the 2032 season. The Denver Broncos signed general manager George Payton to a new 5-year contract through 2030. The NFL announced the 2026 schedule will be released next Thursday, May 14. ESPN reports the sale of the Super Bowl champion Seattle Seahawks is drawing softer than expected interest. The Green Bay Packers released veteran place kicker Brandon McManus. In college basketball, Iowa is finalizing a new 6-year contract with head coach Ben McCollum, who led the Hawkeyes to the Elite Eight in his first season. I'm Isaac Lowenkron.
22: You want winners? He went 0 for 14 picking bowl games.
25: God bless football.
22: You want hot takes? He said Patrick Mahomes would be a disaster.
25: Really?
22: You want baseball news? He doesn't even know who Kyle Tucker is.
25: Oh, okay.
22: In his personal record book, Kevin Durant hasn't won a ring yet.
25: I'm just telling you that's what he's doing.
22: You're listening to the man who made falling upwards an art form.
25: It's crazy.
22: This is Stu Gotts and Company live. And sitting in for Stu Gotts and Company, it's Dan Beyer and Monsi Bolaños.
26: Welcome in. It is a Friday. We are so glad to be with you. And if I bought the Seattle Seahawks, my favorite team, first course of action, throwbacks full time. We are going back to the silver helmets, the royal blue, the emerald green, and the uniforms that the Seahawks wear now would be our one-offs. Like, oh, it's Monday Night Football. They're wearing their Super Bowl winning uniforms. That would be my number one deal. In fact, the banner that if you're watching us right now on YouTube that you see that says Fox Sports Radio behind us, imagine this with Seahawks logos as I'm being introduced as the Seahawks owner. And it would be the old logo. Like, you would, like, I would be gotcha. In front of the backdrop with the old throwback logo if I had $8.5 billion.
16: Yes, that's rule number one for you. And I think rule number two is you wouldn't make a trade with anyone in your division.
26: Correct.
16: There we go.
26: I would not do that.
16: Mm-hmm.
26: That is,
16: We ain't about that life.
26: Mm-mm. Not doing that.
16: No.
26: Jerry Jones.
16: No, not at all.
26: Sure, Howie Roseman, trade up. Get the guy that you want. We get 2/4. Never. That wouldn't be done. Would we steal all their coaches like the Seahawks do? You know, first it was Shane Waldron, O'Brien Fleury. Like, I don't know if we'd do that, but that would be the first thing, that thing in the background. And ours would be centered. Like, here at Fox Sports Radio, it's a little off-center. I almost feel like
16: we need to go this way. Right there we go.
26: To center in. All right, welcome in. I know if you're listening on the radio, that is all for the visual aspect of it. But last night, speaking of visual aspects, you saw an NBA game where, for once, Monsi, the Los Angeles Lakers just didn't get their way. And people are up in arms, specifically the Los Angeles Lakers, as they are now down 2-0 in the series to Oklahoma City because the whistle did not go their way last evening in game two.
16: Yeah, but I see the frustration and I have a little bit of sympathy. I get it, because the Lakers were honestly playing their best basketball without Luka. It was what you wanted. Austin Reeves came out there and was ready to score after the dud that he had in game one. But despite despite the nice whistle that, let's say, the Oklahoma City Thunder tend to get,
2: mm-hmm.
16: you are never going to win. The Thunder are just that much better. And so it's like, yeah, you're complaining about the fouls or the whistle and whatnot. How many more fouls did they take? Five? When I saw this, I went and looked at it. I was like, oh, they must have shot 15 more free throws, and I just didn't notice.
26: 38 to 13,
16: that's
26: right?
16: What I thought. That, and I was like, how did I not notice that? But it was like, it was five, and they made such a big deal out of it. I get it. It's really frustrating when you feel like you are playing good basketball, and you're maybe getting on a run, and then you get a little excited, and then Cason Wallace hits a three. You're like, are you kidding me? Cason Wallace? Not SGA, not Chet Holmgren, not J-Dub, not Alex Caruso, but Cason Wallace. There's nothing to disrespect Cason Wallace. It's just like, that is how deep the Thunder are. And so it's like, they're just good and annoying. Sure.
26: Now, we're going to hear from Austin Reeves because there was a visual at the end of the game that had everyone talking. We're going to hear from Shai Gilgeous-Alexander in a little bit on why maybe they get the calls and other teams don't. But J.J. Redick, the Lakers head coach, took to the defense of LeBron James in this case and talked about not necessarily the fouls that they were calling on SGA, but the fouls that they were calling on LeBron James last night, or not calling on LeBron James.
3: LeBron has the worst whistle of any star player I've ever seen. I mean, I've been with him 2 years now. Again, the smaller guys, because they can be theatric, they typically draw more fouls, and the bigger players that are, built like LeBron, it's hard for them. But he gets clobbered, and he got clobbered again tonight a bunch, and that's not like a new thing. That's not specific to this crew or, this series. He gets fouled a lot that doesn't happen. I mean, guy gets hit on the head more than any player I've seen on drives, and it rarely gets called.
26: And I get what J.J. Redick is doing there. I'm not going to dissect his words. I think Shaquille O'Neal had the worst whistle in all of NBA history because he was just so massive.
16: Right. You didn't know how to guard him. You didn't know what to call. You're like, is that a foul?
26: Yes, right.
16: He's just so, I can't tell.
26: He could have maybe shot 60 free throws a night if you wanted to at times. Yeah. So moving that aside, and J.J. Redick's got a pretty good sample of watching basketball, but he's sticking up for his guy. And then at the end, that's why you hear him say, like, this has happened for a long time. I also think, Monty, that this is the Lakers' way of trying to salvage a series that they very likely needed to win one of these two games, because just winning 4 out of 5 against Oklahoma City isn't going to happen, and it sure doesn't look like Luka Doncic is coming back. This may be J.J. Redick trying to set things up for games 3 and 4, being like, we're going to be at home. LeBron gets a bad whistle. Maybe it's our opportunity to change things. I just think ultimately that the Lakers are just, they're frustrated last night because they know that they're not better, to your point.
16: Mm-hmm.
26: And so now if you're not getting the calls as you perceive to be, it adds to the frustration. I just have absolutely no sympathy for the Laker fans who are complaining about the whistle last night, considering the whistles that this organization has gotten over the last 30 years in the NBA.
16: Yeah, I don't know if J.J. Redick knows this, but Adam Oslin, who hosts a show here on Friday nights, early Saturday mornings, he tweeted. So thank you, Adam. The Lakers took 157 more free throw attempts than the next closest team this year. In the last 5 years, they've taken 938 more free throw attempts than the next closest team. So what are you talking about, J.J.? What are you talking about? I also feel like they did this for maybe a little sympathy, right? And the Laker fan base, I think, is a little split. There are some that are like, you're right, coach. We don't have a whistle, and they get all the whistles. And then there's the other side of the Laker fan base. They're like, you're embarrassing us. Can you not act like that? Can you walk away with your head held high in a loss? Can you stop it? Like, I feel like it's split on how they handled it, because yes, we know, whatever. We've talked about the OKC Thunder and how they maybe flop. Last year, it was Foul Merchant, MVP, Shai Gilgeous-Alexander. Like, we get all this. But again, the Thunder are a much better team. So it's like, go out with your head held high.
26: It is Decision 2026. Laker fan Bo Benson on staff is our executive producer today. Bo Benson, what side are you on? Are you embarrassed or are you enraged at the calls that the Lakers haven't gotten in these NBA playoffs?
1: Can I take both sides?
26: Oh, no, you can't. Nope, no, don't have the votes canceled.
16: No.
26: You decide. Decision 2026.
1: Yeah, no, they're not going to get any sympathy. You're the Lakers. That's just how
26: Thank
1: it is.
26: You. Yes.
1: You're not going to ever get anybody sympathy, even though I think they're right. It's infuriating to watch Oklahoma City play basketball because they are so much better than everybody else. They don't need to play like that, but they do, and it sucks to watch.
26: That's part of the equation. Let's hear from Shai Gilgeous-Alexander because there's more to this, what SGA had to say in defending on why his team ends up getting the whistle and maybe why the Lakers didn't on Thursday night.
2: The way basketball works, usually the more physical team and the team that imposes their will more just wins. And that's probably why we won tonight, probably why we won last game. We did a good job, especially in the second half, of really playing our style of basketball, being physical, pressuring them.
26: It is playoff basketball. Mm-hmm. Victor Wembanyama talked about it in game two and when the Spurs won on why they ended up having more success. Jared Allen talked about it last night for the Cavaliers on why they haven't been able to get past the Pistons in these first two games and what's different. Why are things more of a struggle for them offensively than they were in the regular season? And he says, this is playoff basketball. And Monty, I feel as the future owner of the Seahawks, I feel like I'm qualified to use this example. The Legion of Boom were the most physical secondary that maybe we've seen in NFL history. And one of their defenses, the referees cannot call a penalty on every single play. Now, I think that the Seahawks were really good. And I thought that Earl Thomas was able to make plays that other safeties couldn't make. Cam Chancellor was going to hit you like other safeties wouldn't hit you. Richard Sherman was going to lock you down. Their defensive line getting pressure at the quarterback also made things easier on the Legion of Boom. But there were penalties. They were physical. They were bigger wide receivers in the way that it makes it look. And that's exactly what Shai Gilgeous-Alexander is saying. The tougher, the more physical team is going to get it done, and they're not going to get whistles every time. I mean, there was a point last night in defense of those who are saying that the Lakers aren't getting any calls where there was a review on a foul on Austin Reeves, and not only was it changed, it was changed to, I believe, a flagrant one on Shai Gilgeous-Alexander on a hook play. On a grabbing of the arm. So it goes from one side, and then you're looking at it the complete other way and saying, oh, now that we looked at it, not only was it not a foul on you, it was a foul on them, and it was a more flagrant foul. However, you're not doing that every play. And I think that Oklahoma City understands that, and it's frustrating because the Lakers aren't necessarily built that way to play that way. Even if they're getting more of the free throws, to the point of Adam's tweet, it's they're getting more of the whistle.
16: Mm-hmm.
26: Now the whistle is maybe swallowed a little bit or changed a little bit when it comes to, and a playoff road game, by the way, not surprising in the NBA.
16: I was
26: going
16: to say, this
26: right?
16: is part of it. Yeah. Once it gets to the postseason, that whistle does tend to slightly change a little bit, and it tends to favor the home team. That's not new information. I will say that even though I like the comparison, I think it's a little different because I feel like in football, it's like we want tough. Like we want you to, you know, knock someone out. We want you to hit them hard. We want you to be physical. I feel like in the NBA, that physicality is not the same. And the physicality is like being in your pocket the entire time is a physicality that you can bring to the NBA because you're not supposed to hit anybody, right? But it's literally breathing on your neck. And OKC does that throughout the regular season. Now maybe they're just breathing in your neck with onion breath. I don't know what it is, but they've definitely taken it to the next level. But that physicality is not exactly the same. And what people are more annoyed about, it's the dramatic antics that the Thunder tend to do in a lot of their plays.
26: Yeah, I think that gets under people's skin. But on the flip side of that, and you know this, you hit 7 threes in a high school game.
16: I sure
26: once.
16: Did. And then I got a technical because I kept my hand up.
26: When Lu Dort is in your face, right, like 35 feet away from the basket, it's A, annoying, but B, he's also likely fouling you.
16: Mm-hmm.
26: And it's just that they won't call it at that point. So like if a player is up, as we would say, in your jock, 99% of the time they're doing that, it is a foul. But it's, you can't call it every single time. And so now as the offensive player, you get frustrated, you got to adjust. Maybe you do something that gets careless with the basketball, and then it gets in their heads. And I feel that that was the case with the Lakers last night. To your point that, again, they shot five fewer free throws than Oklahoma City.
4: And you know who shot the most free throws? Austin Reeves.
26: And Austin Reeves had an issue with the official that we saw after the game. We were wondering what was actually going down. Were the Lakers giving the refs the business? Because all of the officials stayed around. Austin Reeves gave clarity to what happened last night at the end of that Game 2 loss.
5: He turned around and just yelled at my face. I just thought it was disrespectful. But at the end of the day, we're grown men, and I just didn't feel like he needed to yell in my face like that. I told him that I wasn't disrespectful. I told him if I did that to him first, I would have got a tech. I feel like the only reason I didn't get a tech is because he knew he was in the wrong. So I felt disrespected.
26: On a day where the NFL and the Referees Association agreed on a deal, and Isaac Lohengrin, Bo Benson, Iowa Sam want more personality from NFL referees as part of this new deal, you can't be yelling at players. You can't. You can't be like, this is, it would borderline Major League Baseball umpires with that sort of stuff. And I don't think that fans like that, and that's why they don't side with them. I also think that in basketball, there is a much more closer relationship that you have with players than you would in football, than you would in Major League Baseball. Just by the nature of the game, the number of players, there's not as many, and the game flow, the confined space, all of that. If I'm by you all the time for 2 hours, 20 nights out of the year, I'm going to actually get to kind of know you a little bit. I actually think Austin Reeves was right in that factor. He wasn't complaining about the officials, but NBA officials can be, you know what? And last night there was one.
4: Yeah, sometimes they get in their feelings, right? And they're offended. And so I agree with you that Austin Reeves was not wrong. But I want to quickly to go back to why send someone out there to put Lou Dort on his ass? Like, I've just sent someone out there to put him on his ass.
26: It's not going to matter.
4: Because I feel like everyone's like over here like, oh, they're too physical. Okay, well, go put him on his ass then and tell him that you can be physical too. Get in there.
26: It's not physical of knocking someone over on a play.
4: No, it's not vicious physical. But I mean, like, get it in his pocket where you bump him, whatever.
26: The Lakers don't have a player that's going to sit there. And that's why they're...
4: Bronny James, get out there and knock Lou Dort on his ass.
26: That would not happen. They don't need to knock someone on their butts. They need to have someone...
4: Lou Dort needs to be knocked on his ass.
26: Guard someone 35 feet away from the basket and just be that annoying.
4: Yes.
26: Guard them full court.
4: Right.
26: Do those sorts of things. Be that pest.
4: They're all the pests, though. That's why they're all pests. There are teams where it's like you have one, two, three pests. All the Thunder are pests.
26: I'll tell you this. And the Thunder made their run last night without Shai Gilgeous-Alexander on the court. Like in the third quarter, it was A.J. Mitchell. It was Jared McClain hitting shots. SGA was the only thing he was waving was a towel. Like he wasn't flopping on the court at all. He was waving a towel because that's when they ended up making their run that separated. It was true. Like, he wasn't on the floor. That's what he was. Yeah, let's go. Let's go. That's what he was doing. So kudos to the Thunder and Sam Presti for having a team that deep that's able to do that.
4: That's the part about the Thunder. You just named a bunch of players that are not supposed to be their guys. That's how good the Thunder are. I feel like we don't talk about their role players and how they're not afraid of the moment. The role players, all of them are like, oh, you want me to take the shot? I'm happy to take the shot. When can I take the shot? They're all, and they make the shots. They're all, it really, I understand the dislike or the annoyance with the Thunder. I do. But at the same time, I'm just like, but they're such a good basketball team, and all they want to do is hoop. All of them. Yeah. That's all they want to do. And like guy 6, 7, 8, 9, 10, if you leave him open, he's going to make the shot. And that's how good they are.
26: The other Jalen Williams had a 4-point play last night as part of that run to continue it. So, yeah, there's another example. All right, so the Lakers are down 2-0 and not happy about it, as they shouldn't be. But I'll tell you what, Sacramento Kings from 2002 are having a good laugh from what happened last night. She's Monty Bolaños. I'm Dan Beyer. We are in for Stu Gotts & Company Live. The company today, Bo Benson, Iowa Sam, and Isaac Lohengrin. If you've noticed on our in-show feed, Monty is wearing her Caitlin Clark jersey today, the Iowa one. Not the only one here on staff. Look at that. Double up, Iowa Sam as well. Woo! Wearing the matching Iowa jerseys.
4: We're twinning.
26: There's also a method behind the madness of the two. We'll talk with Scott Agnes, previewing the upcoming season for the WNBA and the Fever, based out of Indiana, covering the team and the Pacers as well, in about an hour. But the NBA, WNBA season tips off this weekend. There is also a conversation that we're going to have, because we are with you for the next 4 hours, about what you can wear with that jersey. And Monty played by the rules.
4: I did.
26: That coming up in 40 minutes. But next, Major League Baseball goes pop. And by pop, we mean popular. That's next here on Stu Gotts & Company Live on Fox Sports Radio.
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18: Well, good Friday afternoon. I'm KOB 4 meteorologist Amanda Galushka with your Friday afternoon forecast. We have lots of sunshine for the day today with highs getting up into the low to mid 80s. Light winds for a good majority of your day, but we could see a few breezes from time to time up to about 20 miles per hour. Now, as you head into your evening and overnight hours, we'll have maybe just a couple of clouds out there, mostly clear skies. Temperatures will slowly fall to the lower 50s by Saturday morning. Winds are likely to stay light.
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23: A quiet residential neighborhood erupts in chaos. Carmine Galante, the feared boss of the Bonanno crime family, lies dead, his cigar still clutched between his teeth.
24: Masked men walked into Joe and Mary's luncheonette in Brooklyn today and gunned down Carmine Galante, a man believed to be the most powerful mafia chieftain in the country.
23: The execution sent shockwaves through the criminal underworld and set the stage for one of the most pivotal criminal cases in New York City history. From the minds behind the acclaimed television series comes Law and Order: Criminal Justice System. This isn't a scripted drama. These are real stories told by the people who have lived them.
25: My father should have been a dead man.
23: For decades, the mafia had New York City in a stranglehold, with law enforcement seemingly powerless to intervene. But the murder of Carmine Galante marked the beginning of the end. Discover how a group of young prosecutors took on the mafia, and with the help of law enforcement, brought down its most powerful figures. I'm Anasika Nicolazzi, and from Wolf Entertainment and iHeart Podcasts, this is Law & Order Criminal Justice System.
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0: Trout. The popular nature of Ohtani and Judge allows Trout to kind of backdoor popularity, because I think Mike Trout is a little bit more popular this season, maybe for the reasons of Mike Trout's playing great again and the Angels stink. Mm-hmm. But I do think that when Judge and Ohtani lift the game up, that Trout has gotten a little more pub. And it's kind of weird because I don't think people gravitated to him as the main guy or as the main character, to your point of Bryce Harper. And now you have these other, I don't know if Paul Skeens is organic. All I know is that he has to pitch well.
1: Oh, yeah,
0: like, absolutely. If he wasn't playing well, he wouldn't be as much of a story. It wouldn't be about him dating Libby Dunn and all of that. Like, he has been on top of his game. So I think that there's a lot of different reasons, but I even think that Mike Trout has gotten a little boost not having to lead Major League Baseball. And that's okay. Like, there, certain roles are designed for certain people, and I think Judge and Ohtani have kind of that role.
1: I just find it so interesting because with Mike Trout was the best baseball player for years, right? Like, everyone just agreed. He's the best player. There was no discussion how we have maybe today. Who's the best player? I don't know. Aaron Judge, Shohei Ohtani. It's like a discussion. For years, Mike Trout was just the best player. And Mike Trout's demeanor, his attitude, it's all very calm, cool, and collected. Very similar to Aaron Judge, to Shohei Ohtani. So those traits were always there. But could it have been because he was an Angel and it just couldn't hit? And then you had a polarizing player like Bryce Harper, and it just never worked. And so you have these two guys who I don't think are polarizing, Aaron Judge and Shohei Ohtani. They are, you don't hear anything about them. I know there was a scandal with Shohei Ohtani, with the gambling and his interpreter. But they don't say much. They don't go out, and you're never going to hear a soundbite that they said this, and people are going to dissect it. And yet, everybody loves them. So it's just, to me, like, I feel like it failed with trying to maybe have Mike Trout and the Bryce Harper to be the faces of baseball.
0: It's honestly, I think it's difficult to take over from an era that had Derek Jeter, you know, like,
1: sure,
0: you know, and players of that caliber. I mean, A-Rod is popular again, but there were enormous names in baseball at that time, and to be able to try to carry that over wasn't feasible, I guess you could say, or it's just a hard carry. But it's interesting that Ohtani, and it has something to do with what's across your chest.
1: Yes.
0: I mean, Ohtani wore the same jersey that Trout did and didn't have the same effect, and now you're winning titles and Ohtani's doing what he's doing. Is there a close third of a player in Major League Baseball? Like, if you were to say who is the third most popular player, if I threw that out to you, Bo Benson, would you have an idea on who you think is the third most popular player? I do. So not to put you guys on the spot, I could tell you who I think.
1: Okay.
0: I think it's Juan Soto.
1: I was thinking Juan Soto, but I was like, but Juan Soto is perfect because it's like people, I don't know if people like Juan Soto. And like, he may be a star, but I don't know if people like Juan Soto.
2: Yeah, I would say, for me, it's a tie between two guys. Fernando Tatis Jr., but the steroids have completely derailed his career entirely. And then Ronald Acuna Jr. with the Braves, I would say
0: he's
2: up there.
0: Yeah. Yeah, he's hurt again.
2: He doesn't play enough, but if he was still playing, I think he would be close to the Ohtani Judge tier.
0: I think it helps to have a cool name like PCA, like if you're Pete Crow Arm.
1: Sure.
0: Not saying that he's third. Ellie De La Cruz is popular, but I don't think he would rise to the level of third. Paul Skeens is popular. But I don't know if he rises.
1: Rising.
0: To the, yeah. Yeah, it's tough.
1: He's rising.
0: Tough as a pitcher.
1: Yeah.
0: I mean, it's tougher as a pitcher. So I think that those are things that end up playing in. But as I look and I gather and you look at everybody, Roman Anthony, not yet for Boston. That could change. But I do think it's Juan Soto. I think that he is number three right now, but doesn't carry the load that Judge and Ohtani do as being popular. It also helps that NBC is carrying the games.
1: Yes.
0: So now you have two national networks carrying
1: that
0: it.
1: Care.
0: Yes.
1: That don't just dismiss it and put it on their broadcast.
0: Right.
1: Yeah.
0: Netflix maybe a bit more of a boost than what Apple was doing for their broadcast. So I think that helps as much. But I do think that people are just enjoying baseball more, and they're enjoying it more in their markets. And when you have competitive teams, the NL Central right now, everybody's above 500, mm-hmm. So everybody's going to be caring. Even if you're in last place, you still feel that you're kind of in it at that point, and that's that's good. But I think the broadcast of it, and to your point of now you have these mega stars on both coasts on the two biggest teams in the sport, really does help.
1: Yeah, it's and I don't think it's going to stop. I think baseball is going to keep going up. Like I don't think we've seen its peak right now, the way it's
0: going. I think it'll continue to rise.
1: Yeah.
0: I'm just wondering if after the end of the season, the work stoppage, and then, which is very likely to happen.
1: Very likely, but man, they're going to try to not have a stoppage with how much success they have. Why would you want to lose momentum?
0: Yeah. What year is it? Isaac, does she sound like 1994 all over again? I'm sorry, he's eating pizza.
1: But he's nodding yes.
0: Yes.
1: He says,
3: I was just going to say, Tony Gwynn bidding to hit 400. The Montreal Expos in first place. It reminds me a lot of the popularity of 94.
0: Yes, you sound exactly like 1994.
1: Well,
0: coming up next, Nirvana here on Fox Sports Radio. She's Monty Bolaños. I'm Dan Beyer. Isaac Lohengrin, Bo Benson, Iowa Sam. Hanging out on a Friday as we are in for Stu Gatz and Company live here on Fox Sports Radio. Coming up next, speaking of New York, they may have another Philly takeover, and Philly is doing all they can to try to stop it from happening. We'll explain the lengths and the depths that Philadelphia has gone to prevent this Knick takeover next here on Fox Sports Radio.
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0: where they came from to come see the game. And so a month in, halfway through the season, later in the season, I think it'll be fascinating to go to that world map and just see, because it's a direct reflection of her, obviously, in all this. All 44 games on national TV, that's the Caitlin Clark effect. That's why I like to call her the needle, because she continues to move it. So there is some curiosity, some skepticism, some uneasiness, maybe just because of how last season played out. But no, everybody is looking forward to see Clark back on the floor and doing what she does best.
1: I love the idea of this map. I really do. That sounds awesome. What are the expectations that the Fever have going into this season? They're not favored to win the championship, but they're also not far. I think they're third overall favored to win. So what are their expectations? To win it all, or to just have Caitlin Clark stay healthy and have a successful season?
0: I think they kind of go hand in hand. It starts with being healthy, and then from there, everyone you talk to, they go, look, it's everything in camp for them has been starting with the mentality, and the mentality is to win the day, and from there, it's to win a championship. They're entering this with championship on their mind. They feel like there's some unfinished business from last season, and that was despite all those injuries and your star player being out for, you know, the majority of the season. So I think where they're slotted right now, as you mentioned, I think that's realistic. I would not put them necessarily as the favorites right now. They need to get healthy. They need to shore up some of their front court and what that looks like. But they are absolutely going to be in the conversation and be one of the top teams if health and everything is finally back on their side. No doubt about that.
2: All right. I have a Pacers question. Is that okay?
1: Okay.
2: Because you did mention the draft lottery. This worked out well. In a way, like in what was an awful situation with Halliburton's knee injury happening in game seven, I think they've tried to make lemonade out of the lemons that they were dealt, and now they have an opportunity to get a high pick. Scott, how much do they want number one? Or is it a matter of let's just not fall out of the top four? Where are the Pacers' mind in making sure that they at least cash in on this? What is the hope for what could go down on Sunday?
0: Yeah, it 100% starts with just be a top four pick for many reasons. First of all, there's only a 52% chance that it is. So if you're going to Vegas, you love those odds. But going into this draft lottery in Chicago, you're probably a little bit uneasy about this, because if it's pick five or six, it obviously goes to the Clippers. They're out of this pick, and they'll have to pivot and probably go find and try to use some of that money that would be allotted to a top four player, probably $13 million, to somebody else in free agency, and it'll probably include going into the luxury tax. But this team, to your point, is not usually here. This is a team that perennially essentially makes the playoffs and therefore does not get one of these top picks. They haven't drafted inside the top four since 1988. Nobody on the team was even close to being born back then, right? And so that's so this will set up to be a massive day for the franchise if they do get it. Now, I will say that then their 2031 first-round pick becomes unprotected, and I never like that. 2029 and 31 unprotected to the Clippers for the deal that brought Zubac to Indy. But along the same lines, realistically, they believe they have a 2, maybe 3-year window with Siakam in his prime, with Halliburton entering his prime, and the rest of the crew to go and try to get back to the finals for the third time in franchise history and finally win one. And so they want to maximize this 2-year window, and adding a top four pick would allow them to hopefully do that.
2: A lot of good players available, that's for sure. A great, strong draft class.
1: Different from last
0: year.
1: And
0: I think that's what that top four protection told us, right? That they would be very comfortable with any one of those top four. Of course you'd want the number one pick or top two. I think that would also give you options. Like, what if you're not madly in love with the second, or, you know, if your number one guy was gone, what if you, almost like we see more often in NFL, you drop down a couple spots, added two first round picks. Now that's how a franchise like the Pacers should operate, where they don't get free agents and that sort of thing. And you just have to be more creative, like we've seen with OKC.
2: They're also fortunate, too. You know, Darius Yakov's probably going to be a top five pick. I don't think he's going to be a top three or top four, but they don't need a point guard. You know, so like you've got a Boozer, you got a DeBonta up there. So if DeBonta goes number one, maybe take Boozer. You know, there's obviously, you know, Darren Peterson as well. So they have good options. I think the Pacers are in a good spot on Sunday. It's just, can they stay in that good spot? That's the question.
0: Yeah, that's the number one thing. They're hoping T.J. McConnell, their longtime point guard, can bring them luck as their onstage representative. And so Sunday will turn out to be a massive day either way, whether they land that top four pick for the first time in decades or, oh, man, they just missed out. They did get Zubats in the trade, their starting center, but now what? So it'll be an emotional roller coaster, I think.
1: You take care of Ivica Zubac over there, okay? You take care of him, Scott. He is a former Clipper, and that is my team, and I'm so sad that he had to go, but you guys take care of him. Scott, you take care. We appreciate you hopping on. Thank you so much. You guys can follow Scott.
2: Thanks,
1: Agnes.
2: Scott. Appreciate it, ma'am.
1: On X at Scott Agnes, A-G-N-E-S-S. He covers not just the Fever, but the Pacers for Field House Files. Thank you, Scott. Have a great weekend.
0: Yeah, you too. Thanks so much.
2: Great stuff.
1: Yeah.
2: Great insight.
1: Seriously. He has a busy weekend over there.
2: Yes.
1: Yeah. And he has a busy weekend.
2: A very, very busy month of May in Indianapolis. And, you know, I was thinking to myself, we were heavy on the Fever. They're very heavy. But I think that's what people care about. Like, I've met, like, the biggest question entering this weekend, aside from the launch of the season, is Caitlin Clark and what they're going to do against the Dallas Stars and what's going to come up. So I feel that it's a legitimate part
1: Dallas
2: of the conversation.
1: Wings, but it's fine.
2: Yeah, what did I say?
1: Dallas Stars.
2: Oh, I'm sorry, the Dallas Wings.
1: That's right, listen.
2: I know it's the Wings. The reason,
0: Stars.
2: I'm sorry, I called Austin Rivers, Austin Reeves three times this week.
1: And no, that's a real team. Because you're not wrong. It's just the wrong team.
2: And listen, I know it's the Dallas Wings.
1: I know, yeah.
2: I thought that there should be a Dallas Wing. Like the flavor, like you go to Wingstop, you know, instead there's the buffalo, you know, like they got the.
1: And what would be the Dallas flavor?
2: Well, that's my point. I was on Instagram last night and all of a sudden I'm scrolling and an ad pops up and it's like, no more buffalo. It was this Texas company that had, it was garlic and some other sauces. Like, so they were trying to make a Texas sort of flavored wing and it all came together at that point. But I know it's the Dallas Wings.
1: The Dallas Wings, Dallas Stars, Dallas Cowboys.
2: And I was mad because the Dallas Stars took the name. I thought they should have been the Dallas Lone Stars when they moved from Minnesota. I thought that would have been better. But then they just instead took the Stars nickname, which allowed Minnesota, when they got a team back, to call themselves the Wild, which I've never liked the Wild nickname. I just think it's just way too general. I'm not a fan of it. I wish that when Minnesota got their hockey team back, they would have been the North Stars again.
1: I'm sorry for your loss.
2: That's all right. TED Talk over. She's Monty Bolaños. I'm Dan Beyer in for Stu Gatz and Company live here on Fox Sports Radio. Not only is it a big day in Iowa because Caitlin Clark's going to make her season debut tomorrow for Indiana, it's a big weekend for another reason in the great state of Iowa. Plus, do you really need to hate on Oklahoma City? She's Monty. I'm Dan. That's next here on Fox Sports Radio.
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15: Daphne Caruana Galizia was a Maltese investigative journalist and blogger who spent her life fighting for truth, justice, and decency in a country overrun by corruption. 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
17: NFL fans will soon know the schedules of their favorite teams. The league will unveil the full 2026 schedule next Thursday. Broncos GM George Payton will stay on the job through at least 2030 after signing a contract extension today. And the Isotopes will try to keep the good times rolling tonight in Sugarland. PCL East leading Albuquerque is riding a six-game winning streak. 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
24: Having fun on a Friday for Camino and Rich here on Fox Sports Radio. She's Monty Bolaños. I'm Dan Byer. Big thanks to Spot, who's been handling the video all day long. Spot gets both wheels going and going. I said Scott because I was just looking at fertilizer for my lawn. Quickly, I'm like, I got to grab some on the way home.
21: We also had Scott Agnes on the show.
24: Yes, we did.
21: We've got Scott for mayor in the chat.
24: But you think I'm lying, Monty. Literally, look what I have here. Look, I'm not going to show you, but see, so there it was. Yeah. I am not lying. Yeah. Look, I can even show. Actually, no, it's, I don't want to give the company, but I was looking at some Scott's fertilizer that I could pick up after the show. It is Kavino and Rich here on Fox Sports Radio. Funny thing happened last night in the NBA playoffs. The Lakers lost. And so did the Cleveland Cavaliers. And the Cavaliers' loss was highlighted again by the ineffectiveness of James Harden. What was it with, like, usually a Clippers uniform makes players bad, but for James Harden, he was magnificent. And then all of a sudden now he goes other places. Is it just the playoffs for James Harden? I guess he was good down the stretch in the regular season, but last night, another stinker for the Cavaliers and losing to the Pistons.
21: He has had a rough going in the playoffs, I feel like, for several years. You're right. As a Clipper, he actually was really great, except for game 5. That's his mega kryptonite, where he tends to, I don't know, just get too excited after maybe winning games 3 and 4 and then goes partying. And game 5 is always like a rough one. I don't know what it is, but watching the Cavaliers play this series against Detroit has been so interesting. Because the Cavs, to me, look uncomfortable, like tense, like maybe, like I don't know what it is, but I see that. And then I look at the Pistons and I feel like maybe because out of their first series that came a lot harder at them than they expected, right, against the Magic, they are starting to feel a little bit more loose with the way that they're playing. That's just like, to me, the Cavs look uncomfortable. And I did not expect that to look like this in this series. I thought the Cavs could steal one in Detroit. And then James Harden is struggling majorly when you need him to not.
24: And last night, his plus minus, this doesn't tell everything, but it was minus 15. The next closest Cavalier was Max Strus, who came off the bench. His plus minus was minus 9. James Harden's line last night, 3 of 13. In 37 minutes for 10 points. He was 0-4 from beyond the arc. 6 rebounds, 3 assists, 4 turnovers. And the 4 turnovers are big because, as it was pointed out by Charles Barkley and others on Inside the NBA and on other talk shows, including on Fox Sports 1, James Harden is having more turnovers than made field goals in games. And he's turning the ball over more than he is making buckets. And this now changes the narrative, Monty, that maybe a month ago or even just a few weeks ago, where James Harden as a player option for $42 million for the Cavaliers, the thought was when they acquired him, brought him over from the Clippers, that the sides would be able to agree on some sort of deal where he wouldn't exercise the player option but would get a longer-term deal for more money. Now, if you're the Cleveland Cavaliers and you're running into this roadblock and James Harden's giving you 10 points in an important game two and is minus 15 and is plus minus, now you're saying, not only do we not want to give this guy $42 million, we don't want to give him more than that and have him stay around longer. So I think the conversation about James Harden and his stay in Cleveland, when this has now popped up, is changed from a month ago. And you know what that means. LeBron James and the Lakers are down 2-0 to the Oklahoma City Thunder. And I know you think LeBron's going to stay. I don't think he is. I think he's gone. I don't think the Lakers want him back. I don't think he wants to be back with the Lakers. Now the Cleveland Cavaliers aren't going to have James Harden. Maybe they won't have to pay him. Maybe Harden just opts out and feels he's going to get that money elsewhere. That's fine. But the Cavaliers would have a hole to fill. And it sure seems like LeBron James could have that pathway back to Cleveland, considering how these playoffs are now playing out.
21: You know, Dan, life is unfair. So I'm going to tell you what's going to happen in games 3 and 4. James Harden is going to go off. He's going to hit a game winner.
24: Really?
21: And then,
24: mark that down.
21: Mark that down.
24: We are in next week on Fox Sports Radio. Game winner for James Harden, 5:30 Eastern time, 2:30 Pacific, said by Monty Bolaños.
21: And that's what he does. He reels you back in. And you're like, oh, maybe we can do this with James Harden. Maybe he just had the bad 1-2 game. But no, he just helped us win. Now the series is tied. We can do this with

0: side of things and then it doesn't work out for him, I don't think that's a risk he really wants to take.
1: That's not a risk. He went home.
0: He went home because nobody wanted you. That's the narrative.
1: The Lakers don't want him.
0: Okay.
1: The Lakers don't want him. I think that there are a bunch of teams that would want him. I think that there's teams LeBron wouldn't want to go to. But if you can go to Cleveland, and if it doesn't work out, it doesn't work out, then it's the homecoming. That's the safety net in it. Like, I came home, full circle, started in, you know, born in Akron, started in Cleveland, ended in Northeast Ohio. That's how I'm putting my stamp on the career. It's the fairy tale ending, Monty. It is. It is. And it just didn't look like it was feasible over the last year or two. Bo Benson, am I crazy? Does it look more feasible now, that considering how these playoff series are playing out?
2: Way more feasible. I actually just texted a former Fox Sports Radio producer and Cavs superfan, Mike Mayer.
1: Okay, what did
2: I asked him, would you take LeBron back today? Like, say they both get swept, would you go into the offseason being okay adding LeBron? In seconds, he replied, in a heartbeat. And 3 to 4 months ago, I would have said, no, they need him badly.
0: Okay. So that means LeBron is also announcing this is his final year. Because you're saying, finish it at home, wrap it up. So he announces, I'm going to Cleveland and I'm wrapping this up. Because he can't go to Cleveland and do a three-year deal.
1: Well, no, you'd probably get him a 1-1.
2: Yeah, he could do the classic LeBron.
0: Yeah. He would have to announce that this is the end of it and that he's going home to finish his story in the NBA. This is the final chapter back home.
1: I think you could see LeBron, as I'm already putting him in a Cavs uniform in September of 2026. It's already a done deal. Play out next season. And if it doesn't turn out and if the body breaks down or whatever it is, use the next year as a ceremonial goodbye.
2: Yeah, I think the idea of LeBron retiring next year was put to bed by LeBron when they asked him about his fight with Father Time. And he said that he's kicking Father Time's ass. I don't think he has any intention of retiring anytime soon.
0: Also, Bo, you said you thought he would be a Laker again. You agreed with me in the email.
2: Yeah, I think there's a chance he's still a Laker.
1: He's listened to my ways.
2: I think there's a chance he's still a Laker, but if they both get swept, I think it changes the calculus for everybody.
1: And that's the point of this is, you know what? If Monty and I are talking about this last night, okay, maybe we thought the Thunder were going to win, but the Cavs could have evened up the series against the Pistons.
0: Yeah.
1: Maybe James Harden has a great night. By the way, James Harden was a part of the Cavaliers' plans. I mean, just read articles over the last 2 or 3 weeks, the last month or so, on what Cleveland was hoping to do with James Harden. But after last night, I don't know how you couldn't get cold feet in feeling that way. And to see how LeBron is going out with the Lakers when Luka then ultimately returns. The Lakers just don't want him back. They don't want to deal with it anymore. J.J. Redick wants it to be his team. Luka wants it to be his team. They are done with LeBron. They are not going to offer him a contract. There is no way he's going to be back in L.A. And Cleveland would allow LeBron that beautiful, nice, soft landing because now they actually need him. I think last night was a big turning point in the LeBron to Cleveland part 3. She's Monty Bolaños, and she's also skeptical. I'm Dan Beyer in for Covino and Rich here on Fox Sports Radio. If you missed any of today's show, you want to catch the podcast, just search Fox Sports Radio wherever you get your podcasts. Right after the show, today's podcast will be posted. 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You can even provide a review. Again, just search Fox Sports Radio wherever you get your podcasts, and you'll find today's full show posted right after we get off the air. Isaac Lohenkron is here with the latest today on a Friday. As we head into the weekend, Isaac, what is going on?
3: Yes, indeed. If there is a LeBron in Cleveland part 3, I'm sure a Ben Affleck and Jennifer Lopez part 3 are not far behind.
1: You can
3: behind.
1: Only hope.
3: Preview of coming attractions. A preview of coming attractions of the National Football League. New York Jets running back Breece Hall signed a 3-year, $45 million extension. The NFL and the NFL Referees Association reached a new 7-year collective bargaining agreement through 2032. The Denver Broncos signed general manager George Payton to a new 5-year extension through 2030. The NFL, by the way, announced that the 2026 regular season schedule will be released next Thursday, May 14th. Baseball, The Athletic reports Los Angeles Dodgers pitcher Blake Snell will make his season debut Saturday against Atlanta after missing the first month of the season due to left shoulder inflammation. Finally, Dan and Monty in college football. WRAL Television out of Raleigh, North Carolina reported that there is a chronic problem with the driving and parking behavior of North Carolina Tar Heel football players. At least 5 players have been cited since January, including one who's been cited at least four times for speeding since January, including two reckless driving charges, and other players been cited at least three times since February, including for allegedly driving over 100 miles an hour, as well as for parking in handicapped spaces. Back in November, WRAL reported North Carolina football players had been cited for 31 speeding tickets with 10 reckless driving charges. One North Carolina professor told WRAL of an interaction he had with a player.
4: He went 5 feet past me, stopped, revved the engine so it shot flames out the back, went around the corner, opened his window, and cursed me out.
3: Dan and Monsi, back to you.
1: NIL stands for not in my lane.
0: That was quick.
1: By the way,
0: well done.
1: All of those North Carolina players will then transfer to Georgia. Yeah, that's very appealing to Sam. You like that one?
5: I was waiting for the Georgia connection right there. Very good. Very good.
1: There was going to be one. Welcome in. We are here for the jokes. She's Monsi Bolaños. I'm Dan Beyer in for Covino and Rich here on Fox Sports Radio. The WNBA is trying something new on the launch of their new season. And plus, what not to do with your uniform. She's Monsi. I'm Dan in for Covino and Rich here on Fox Sports Radio. 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
23: Traffic slowing up northbound I-25, Lomas over to the Big Eye. Ditto southbound 25, San Antonio over to Jefferson. A lot of traffic eastbound Cole from 6th Street over to I-25. And Broadway, heavy traffic, Paseo del Norte to Osuna. If you see a crash, call the traffic tip line, 505-883-8369.
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0: to those Montreal Canadiens. Maybe that's why you're still cheering for the Sabres in this series coming up. But the story, the tiebreaker that I was going to pass along was Stanley Cup related.
1: Okay.
0: So the Stanley Cup, the bottom of the Stanley Cup is made up of five rings, right?
2: The base.
0: Five rings. And all of those rings have the engraved names of previous teams that have won the Stanley Cup playoffs, the rosters on there. Now, as you could imagine, if they did it throughout history, there would be like 20 rings. Like the cup would be just, you couldn't carry it around. So they've set the limit at five. What they then do is when a new ring is needed, they retire the old ring and they put it in the Hockey Hall of Fame. Mm. So that's where you would see Stanley Cup bands from the 1940s and the 1950s. The tiebreaker question is, how many years does it take to retire a band of team names of the Stanley Cup?
2: That's a good question, Dan.
0: So think about it. Like, how many team names can they put on a band, and then you have to move on to the next one to fill it? So you think about it. So, Isaac, would you have an idea of, like, how many teams?
2: I actually know the answer.
0: He knows the answer. So do you know what I'm talking about, Bo? I don't know. Maybe Bo's cheating or he's texting his wife. But do you know, Sam? Would you have any idea about this?
1: I did not know this was a thing. But I get what you're saying, and I'm envisioning it.
0: And I'm going to even show you a picture of the Stanley Cup.
3: So the ring would get bumped to the Hall of Fame?
1: When it gets full?
0: Yeah, well, say it ended like the 1968 team, like 19. Well,
3: if there's five rings at a time, wouldn't it be like 10 teams per ring?
0: Close. Yeah, you're very close.
1: So about 10 years.
0: By the way, when I search Stanley Cup, I don't mean the drink cup, okay? Like, I'm sorry, Google. I don't need pink and light blue. I don't need that thing looking at me. When I search Stanley Cup, I want to see hockey players and a big Stanley Cup. I want to see me holding it as I change the channel. And I shouldn't have to type Stanley Cup NHL in Google to get a look of the real Stanley Cup.
3: Lord Stanley.
2: Get on that, Bettman.
0: Oh, my goodness. Hey, guess what? $40 Quencher H2, 40-ounce Quencher H2O. No, I shouldn't have to type Stanley Cup NHL. You should have to type Stanley Cup drink. That's what you should have to type to get images of the Stanley Cup, like that thing over there. Not the one that you win for winning the Stanley Cup playoffs. My goodness.
1: Let it out.
0: Oh, geez. So here we are. There was me holding up the Stanley Cup. You see, here are the five. Oh, geez, I pick a picture. Look, rings. There are five rings on the Stanley Cup. You see how this one is blank? That's where they will fill in all the names of the winners every 13 years.
1: 13.
0: It's every 13 years. The next band will be added in 2031. So essentially, 13 times 5 is what we're saying here. So 65 years of history on that cup, but once it's retired, it moves on and you can see it. Otherwise, Monty, this cup would be you need three people to hold it because it's so heavy. But so they retire a band every 13 years because the band becomes full, and then they have to add a new band to add the new champions.
1: I always wondered how they did it. I knew there was something because I was like, there's no way you could just keep adding, but I didn't know that that was the process.
2: By the way, here's another potential one real quick. What would you guess is the weight of the Stanley Cup?
1: I mean, those guys, sometimes I feel like when they hand it over, it's not the lightest thing. I would say it's 60 pounds.
3: Sam? I'm going to say 90.
2: 34 and a half pounds.
3: What?
1: Oh, okay.
0: I was going to say 40.
1: Oh. You're in the neighborhood.
0: Within six.
1: You're in the neighborhood.
0: If you would have gone kilograms, I would have been dead. There would have been no way to go.
1: I'm not as impressed now.
3: I guess people hoist 40? It above their head. 90 pounds would be kind of tough.
1: I could do 40. I thought it was something I couldn't do over my head. I could do 40.
0: Again, from having to carry my 5-year-old son up the stairs way too often, when he falls asleep. I told you this the other day. He wants me to carry him to bed. Aww. I'm like, absolutely. Aren't going to be forever. And so now I'm like, and we have stairs. So I'm like.
1: So he's throwing his back out every night.
3: But he's gaining like a pound every day. So yeah, like, right. He just keep getting heavier and heavier.
0: Growing and growing. So I'm like, okay, he's Stanley Cup's got to be less than a five-year-old. But we shall see. Anyway, great guess, Isaac Lohengrin. But 13 years, that would have been the tiebreaker.
1: And he would have known.
0: And he would have known.
1: And he would have buzzed.
0: So it was meant to be for Bohengrin. She's Monty Bolaños. I'm Dan Pyre. Isaac Lohengrin, have a great weekend. Bo Benjamin is here, our executive producer, and Iowa Sam hanging out. We are in for Covino and Rich, who will be back Monday from their vacations. You may have heard Isaac mention it in the updates, but the NFL made some news today, and the news is about making news next week. We'll talk about that next. She's Monty. I'm Dan. It's Covino and Rich on Fox Sports Radio. 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
6: 40 westbound running a bit heavy. 40 eastbound is at speed. 25 northbound Gibson to Candelaria running about 6 minutes behind, but no incidents or accidents. Surface streets are accident-free. Paseo westbound slightly thick. Ventura over to 25. If you have a traffic tip, call the new tip line at 505-883-8369.
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0: words of Iowa Sam. I've been waiting all week to play this.
1: It's true.
0: Is there something I'm missing? I'm Covino and Rich here on Fox Sports Radio. She's Monty Bolaños. I'm Dan Beyer. What am I missing?
1: This goes back to Monday where Monty said something like a little more. And then I was like, oh, what about that song? And then I looked it up and I've just been wanting to play it all week.
0: People have been waiting since
1: been
0: Monday
1: waiting.
0: To the last segment at the end of the week. Sometimes
1: Friday,
0: you guys know songs.
1: Friday,
0: Monty
1: Friday.
0: Dances to the song like she knows it, and I think it may just be the first time.
2: No, I do know the song.
0: Well, I looked at you and you're like,
2: I don't know what this meant in relation to finally
0: playing.
2: All right,
0: get off my back.
2: No, I want to be on your back. And LeBron's not going to Cleveland. Damn it.
0: I'm in the middle of the Iowa Caitlin Clark sandwich again on the YouTube feed.
1: Stuck in the middle with you.
0: Pretty truly, I am the cream of this Iowa Oreo cookie right now. And they're double Iowa Caitlin Clark shirts. By the way, she plays for the Fever. Maybe you should get Fever jerseys.
2: Why are you hating? Why are you hating? Mr. I like classic stuff.
0: I do.
2: But not this one.
0: Sam was very against a Fever jersey.
1: Listen, or
0: shirt.
1: In the last few years, I have expanded my jerseys and jerseys collection a lot. I think an Indiana Fever jersey, but maybe I'll have to go like a Leah Boston or something.
0: Doug Gottlieb was on Sam's case on why he would wear a WNBA or a women's basketball jersey.
1: We should dissect that one, shouldn't we?
0: I think we dissected it enough.
1: Yeah, I guess so.
0: Right?
2: Hey, coach.
1: Sure enough.
0: But it was a topic of conversation.
1: I was never a big
0: jersey guy of my favorite players. There were certain jerseys that I wanted to get. Jerseys a little bit more acceptable, but now that's what I do with my son. He just gets the jerseys of different NFL players and got him a JSN one from the Super Bowl.
2: Love a jersey. Really do. But I love t-shirts. So it's like,
0: Those jerseys, very similar to the Pittsburgh Steelers. Isn't there a story of Iowa and the Pittsburgh Steelers having the same color pattern?
1: Yeah, when Hayden Fry took over in the late 70s, obviously the Steelers were prominent, winning Super Bowls. And he's like, I'm going to borrow Chuck Knoll's look. Iowa's always had black and gold in their color scheme, but he went with the stripes. He kind of made it look like the Steelers jerseys, and then the helmets were more Iowa-based.
0: And the news that was broken yesterday in Pittsburgh that Aaron Rodgers was going to visit with the Steelers, flew in last night and was going to meet with them today, maybe sign a contract this weekend. It allowed the NFL to say, okay, we're going to release our schedule next week. Now, the NFL really had to get it done before Memorial Day, but you would say to yourself, well, why does it matter? Why does it matter what the schedule is going to be? I really feel they needed to know if Aaron Rodgers was going to be available for Pittsburgh to be able to put them in primetime games.
2: Absolutely.
0: Nobody wants to, Mason Rudolph. And there's always the likelihood, and we deal with it when players get injured, but you can't give Pittsburgh 4 or 5 primetime games, which they would get because of their popularity, because they did make the playoffs last year. They won the division, and they are a story with their new head coach, and Aaron Rodgers would be there. It is a team that would probably focus pretty highly on those or in those primetime games. There are multiple schedules that are sorted out. They ended up picking one when they go through the whole process, but I think they now had to decide the one with Aaron Rodgers and the Steelers playing in primetime as opposed to the one that was probably made without them in primetime. And now they'll go with this one. But since it seems like a foregone conclusion, they can announce the schedule release next week.
2: You're the one who said that they're just waiting for him. You said this, that the league was just waiting. And it's funny how quickly they announced it after knowing this, that they do have plans to release it next week.
0: It was today, right, that they announced that it's going to be released on Thursday. Now, they could have waited to the next week leading up to Memorial Day. What the NFL wants is on Tuesday or on Wednesday on, say, CBS or on Good Morning America and those morning shows, they're going to say, this is our game here. There's going to be a soft launch of a bunch of marquee national broadcast standalone games that we will see throughout the week next week, leading to the full release on Thursday. Well, we're going to know a lot of the schedule by midweek, at least the marquee games, because that's how the NFL likes to do it. And they had to do that either next week or the week after. And they were just, in my mind, waiting on Aaron Rodgers.
2: So they know. They know already if Aaron Rodgers is going to be a Steeler or not.
0: And I think that it's a done deal. Otherwise, get ready for some Mason Rudolph Monday Night Football for you. Maybe it's Will Howard. Maybe that's what it's going to. Who knows? It could be Drew Aller, for all we know, if Aaron Rodgers pulls a fast one on Pittsburgh. But that's the whole reason why they were waiting. It was no coincidence.
2: As long as it's one of the early weeks, people will tune in because we're all desperate for football at that point. Sure. So we won't care what's on Monday night, Thursday night, Sunday night.
0: The Steelers are going to play a primetime game in week two.
2: Right.
0: To make sure, like, to get for this sure. one out of the bag to make sure he's not injured. All right, that's it for us. CNR's back next week.
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20: Two more NBA playoff games tonight. The Knicks up 2-0, play at Philadelphia, and later it'll be the 2-seed Spurs at Minnesota. That second round series tied at a game apiece. It'll tip off at roughly 9:45 Eastern time. As for the game in Philadelphia, the Knicks visiting, OG Anunoby of New York has been ruled out with his right hamstring strain, but good news for the home team, center Joel Embiid returns to the starting lineup. He went from probable to out on Wednesday afternoon ahead of game two, but is a go for tonight. We'll see how many minutes. Dallas hired former Portland assistant general manager Mike Schmitz to oversee the day-to-day basketball operations under the new team president there, Masai Ujiri. Darren Peterson is one of the top prospects for the NBA draft this summer out of Kansas. He had missed time with cramping during his freshman year, says doctors concluded it's because of creatine use. I'm Steve DeSay.
21: One guy is happily divorced. One guy is happily married. One guy gets called daddy by his three beautiful daughters. One guy gets called daddy after a credit card approval. One guy won a state high school basketball championship. One guy only covered a state high school basketball championship. One guy's been inducted into three halls of fame. One guy has only mocked a hall. Does this seem weird to anybody else?
22: Crazy.
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0: assists, 3-4 steals, some rebounds. And Harden, it just seems like when it's going bad, he doesn't transfer that to any other part of the game. And I think that's what hurts him, Rob, is when you watch it, I'm like, well, last night against the Pistons, they're locking him down. He can't dribble in front of these young guys. They're younger, they're faster, more athletic. It happens. It happens to everybody. LeBron sometimes can't do that because guys, like, they can just stick in front of him. So then he has the luxury of, oh, I'm going to go in the post and I'm a big body people, right? Other people have, or I'm going to block some shots. And James just becomes useless out there, Rob. And that's what I see where he can't transfer it, to any other part of his game.
1: I don't know. I hear you piling on. Obviously, when he came to Cleveland, he made them better. They started winning a lot of games. And he just doesn't do it in the postseason. I can't explain it. And they were 19-7 with him when he showed up there. And he could score and do some stuff. And when he gets into the playoffs, for whatever reason, he can't make shots. If he makes three of those three-pointers, they win that game. Like, seriously. And it ain't that far off. But you can't go 3-for-13 and 0-for-4 or 5. You know what I mean? Where you're not giving him anything offensively. He's not going to grab a ton of rebounds and do a lot of other stuff. He's a scorer. He needs to score. And if he doesn't score, then you're right. Then he's not going to be effective. You can't have a night like that. He doesn't even have to have – he doesn't have to be 10-for-13. You think if he made 2 or 3 big threes in a couple of those spots, where they would be. It ain't that far off. That's the scary thing. Is that it ain't that far off. They didn't get run out the building. That game was a close game until the very end, but you need somebody like him to make shots. I don't even know what else to say about him. Like, he can't seem to make shots in the postseason. I don't care who's playing it.
0: Yeah, for me, though, I won't just simplify it for the shots. Because I hear what you're saying, right? He's not making them. I get that.
1: No, but you can't. You're 3-for-13. That's what he does.
0: What I'm saying is, Rob, you've been watching this league since...
1: 1987.
0: Well, we've been watching it forever, but covering it since 1987. My point is, there's an effort factor that I think that's big for me. Because you know this. Guys, shots don't fall some nights. For Jordan included, he had some playoff games when we actually look back. Like, ooh, some finals games. Like, ooh, Kobe Bryant, game 7, 7-23 or whatever it was. But he had almost 20 rebounds. Like, give me something else. And I think that's what makes it even more glaring. Is that he becomes so one-sided. Like, this is all you're going to do. Whereas, again, when you're competitive in a postseason, maybe it ain't falling, but you see the effort. I'm diving on the floor. Like I said, I'm pumping the crowd up. I'm taking charge. I'm doing other things that you say, you know what? My guy's shot ain't falling tonight, but dang it, he got us going. Dang it, he ignited us. Dang it, he was still leading. And it's like, just because a few shots don't fall,
1: where does he go?
0: I have watched him now for 12 years.
1: I've watched him too.
0: I've seen big playoff games as well.
1: I know he doesn't always do it. You could go look at his record. He's had big nights as well in the postseason where he made a ton of shots. If he's not, at this point of his career and his age, if his shot's not going in, he's useless. I don't know what to say to you other than that.
0: But I'm saying that's
1: disturbing. I don't know. They're diving on the floor is not what they need from him. They need him to make baskets. All of the bravado and waving flat towels and diving for loose ball, that sounds good. But if he's still 3-for-13, if he's still 3-for-13, you need scoring for him. It's a two-guard. You need scoring.
0: And if he's getting me extra possessions by taking a charge, by diving on the floor like Larry Bird and all these other people.
1: He needs to make baskets. I disagree. He needs baskets. He can't keep shooting like that. You can't. More turnovers than baskets. More turnovers than baskets.
0: He can't turn the ball over either. And that's my point. He plays with a very lackadaisical. It doesn't make sense for a guy that great. That's why we're having this conversation. If he was Kevin Martin, guy, you know, like, oh, whatever. If he was some other guy, oh, whatever. It's that during a regular season, he's been one of the best five players the last 20 years. And you're like, why is this guy less than when you're playing more minutes in the postseason? Because minutes matter and game, you know, and your numbers go down when historically great guys' numbers go up. And that's what makes it so glaring for him. And to me, there are other ways to affect the game. You can provide extra oomph if you want. He just doesn't have it. And so to me, it makes it even more glaring. On the way, Shekel City, Tyrek Player of the Day. And also, we got a game going on right now. Could the Knicks be a little hot water if somebody isn't there to play and play well? We'll tell you about it. It's the iCouple, Funky Flashback Friday, Fox Sports Radio.
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16: Well, a good Friday afternoon. I'm KOB4 meteorologist Amanda Galushka with your Friday afternoon forecast. We have lots of sunshine for the day today with highs getting up into the low to mid 80s. Light winds for a good majority of your day, but we could see a few breezes from time to time up to about 20 miles per hour. Now, as you head into your evening and overnight hours, we'll have maybe just a couple of clouds out there, mostly clear skies. Temperatures will slowly fall to the lower 50s by Saturday morning. Winds are likely to stay light.
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0: Shout out to DJ Ali Alex. A lot going on the next couple of hours. Nikki K is going to join us from Spectrum Networks. We talked some Lakers with her. It's my girl Nikki. We'll chop it up with her next hour. And we got Mark Funky Comadina last hour of Century Sports and Fox Sports NBA Insider. Fox Sports Radio NBA Insider. So we'll talk to him as well. So a lot to get to still on this Funky Flashback Friday. Right now it is time for Shekel City.
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2: 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Shekel City, 1-1 last night. 129-98
3: is the total. I did pull out.
2: Thank you. Tonight, Spurs. Got the Spurs -5.5. I know they won by a million the other game, but over the Timberwolves. So Spurs -5.5. Yankees are at the Brewers. Got the Yankees -1.5. And the Royals are hosting the Tigers, Royals -1.5. So again, Royals -1.5, Yankees -1.5, and the Spurs -5.5. And remember, I'm not telling you who to bet on. I'm telling you who I bet on.
0: That's right. All right. See how you do. Let us get to now our Tire Rack play of the day.
4: Puts a double, drives the paint, out of control, throws it away. Caruso's got it. Shea's in the open court. Look out below, Bubby. Rocks the baby with a two-hand dunk. Gilgeous Alexander punctuates a 10-0 spurt. Caruso plays the crowd. It's aroused and loud in Loud City, baby.
0: That is your Thunder Radio right there on the call. 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Just getting you updated on this game. We got 8:20 left in the second quarter. The Knicks are up 38-35. 76ers, first game back at home, so they're faring pretty well. Rob, it's going to be interesting for me, watching this series and really watching the whole postseason, man. I think kind of the secret sauce to this Knicks team has been OG Anunoby. I think he's been incredible. He's a luxury for them in that they can throw him on a two guard, a big, a four. He can guard the wings down low. He's making all of his shots. He's averaging like 24-plus points, 60-plus field goal percentage, shooting like 60%, Rob, from three. He's been spectacular for them because you kind of already know what Brunson's going to do, right? You have high expectations. Not playing great right now, 2-for-8, 5 points, but you kind of know what he's going to do. Karl-Anthony Towns performing better the last handful of games. But OG has been that best, most consistent player for them throughout this postseason. So it's going to be interesting. This hamstring, how severe is it? Is it just miss a game, you're back? Is it, I'm never going to be really myself, because I think he's the key component. I've been telling Jason Smith this as we, you know, we've talked about his Knicks. I said, that's the guy that scares me if I'm another team, because Brunson, just mark him down for 28. You know what I mean? That's just, he's every team, not every team, but a lot of teams have that guy, SGA, him, you know, Luka, Cade. And it's like what you talk about with the Pistons, right? Who's going to be the other guys? And OG has been so good, and that's what makes them scary now, that he finally has found his role, his footing, and has been spectacular for them. So I'm interested to see, man, with this hamstring, is it just I needed a night off, a couple of nights off, or is this going to be a lingering thing?
2: I mean, nobody knows. We're not doctors. I mean, you never know. We saw Harris for the Pistons go down looking like he had tore his groin.
0: Did you see what happened? Did you actually see the you know, now that we get, obviously, angles after games and whatnot. Donovan Mitchell grabbed his hip when he went by. So, he's trying to full speed keep up with Donovan. And him holding his leg, like, made him kind of, like, pop his hip a little bit. When you see the replay, Donovan grabbed him. But anyway, go ahead.
2: Yeah, I mean, we just don't know. I mean, there's a long road ahead. It didn't sound like he was done and that was it. And you have no chance of playing or anything like that. You know, but you just don't know. And you... depends on how they're playing, and if they feel like they can win one of the next two in Philly, then you don't have to rush them back. If they lose them, then you know what I mean? You got to figure out how big of a impact he makes and whether or not you want to try to put him out there because you need him. So it all depends. If you win tonight, then obviously there's no rush.
0: Oh, right? Yeah. If you win tonight, you tell him have a seat. Even if you lose game, what would that be? Game four. You know what I mean? Because we're up 3-1. We take have a seat for another one just to make sure he's best if you get towards the Eastern Conference Finals. But what I think has been great about him, the last time we saw him was on Wednesday in game two. 37 minutes, 24 points, 5 boards. Like I told you, he's been able to play both sides of the ball. He's been great. And you look at his season average, Rob, he was averaging 16, 17 points, 5 rebounds, only shooting 48%. Well, not only, 48% is fine. But to be shooting 60-plus and scoring 6, 7, 8 more points a game, that is very, very impressive for him, man. 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There's somebody they're saying is already better than one of their team's greats. We don't agree. We are.
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6: Drew McIntyre here from WWE. Wielding the Claymore can be a life of chaos. When I'm not dominating in the ring, Chumba Casino is how this warrior takes a wee break. With hundreds of online social games and new weekly releases, there's always something fresh to try. And those daily boosts, next level. Even my free time feels like Valhalla. So when life feels like a battle, kick up your feet, have some fun, and let's Chumba.
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9: 40 westbound at University. We have an accident. 3 middle lanes are blocked there. It's one long, slow go. Now 25 in both directions. You're looking good. And surface streets, right now, they are running accident-free. But if you have a traffic tip, call the new tip line at 505-883-8369.
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11: 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Next, we're heading to the hot springs in a RAV4. Finally, park your Tundras and Tacomas around the campfire. We're roasting marshmallows. 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
15: Well, a good Friday afternoon. I'm KOB 4 meteorologist Amanda Galushka with your Friday afternoon forecast. We have lots of sunshine for the day today with highs getting up into the low to mid 80s. Light winds for a good majority of your day, but we could see a few breezes from time to time up to about 20 miles per hour. Now, as you head into your evening and overnight hours, we'll have maybe just a couple of clouds out there, mostly clear skies. Temperatures will slowly fall to the lower 50s by Saturday morning. Winds are likely to stay light.
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18: Mid-second quarter in the NBA playoff game at Philadelphia. The Knicks down 7-0 early tonight. Now lead at Philadelphia, 41-38. Philly was shooting very well early. They're under 50% now for the night. Paul George, 15 points. Joel Embiid did start. He's back from injury. The game that's coming up later tonight, tip will be at about 9:45 Eastern. Minnesota hosts San Antonio, and that series tied at a game apiece. In the WNBA, three games tonight to open the season. Two NHL playoff games. Later, it's Vegas at Anaheim. End of one, Montreal leads 2-0 at Buffalo. Sabres had won the series opener. To Major League Baseball, the Astros lead 4-0 at Cincinnati in the top of the eighth, making his team debut. Nick Lodolo, his season debut, gave up a couple of two-run homers to Houston. Colorado leads 6-0 at Philly, top of the fifth. I'm Steve DeSager.
17: One guy is happily divorced. One guy is happily married. One guy gets called daddy by his three beautiful daughters. One guy gets called daddy after a credit card approval. One guy won a state high school basketball championship. One guy only covered a state high school basketball championship. One guy's been inducted into three halls of fame. One guy has only mocked a hall. Does this seem weird to anybody else?
19: Hey, I heard that.
17: Can this sports writer and this sports fan share a radio show without driving each other crazy? Now, live from the Fox Sports Radio studios, here's Fox Sports Radio's Odd Couple, Rob Parker and Kelvin Washington.